0: a nice little sequence of cross-ice passes. It ends up with Patrick Babin at the point. He's got a lane to fire it on goal with a little bit of traffic screening the netminder, but he whiffs on it, and the chances shut down. And then after that, it's more good penalty killing from Iria. Now it's a defensive zone faceoff for the Storm.
1: Hedrick against Wysik after the icing. Draw one by Hedrick. Bouncing puck comes to Timo Kazda. Kazda tries to get it to Babin. Babin for Adrian Bartovich. Bartovich flips the puck over to Wysik. Wysik through center. Wysik over the line. Sends it to Stevens. Stevens up high. Babin. Babin for Kazda. Pressure coming. Pad save Igorov on Kazda's shot. Kazda's got it back at the left point. Timo Kazda works in. Kazda, a pass off the skate of Michalski there. Now it comes to Stevens out front. Wysik denied Igorov. Loose puck in the blue paint. Bartovich can't get to it. Couple of good chances there for the Storm. Bartovich for Babin. Babin fires, misses the net. Kazda tries to corral it. Swept off his blade by Edwards. Edwards for Michalski. Garen Michalski for Evan Hedrick. Hedrick tried to go back to Michalski. Now in the corner, he will play it. Michalski up to Edwards, and Erie will kill the remaining time on this power play. Guelph 0 for 3 on the man advantage. 4 minutes gone in this second period. Still 2-0 Otters. Case Kamzik has it in the offensive zone. Babin still out there. A shift of over 2 minutes with the power play. Here's Broden MacArthur, a shot. Stopped by Colin Ellsworth, and he will hold on.
0: By far the best chance in that power play. Carter Stevens tries to put it on goal after the cross-crease pass, but Igorov just makes an unbelievable save. Pardon me, it was Stevens who set up the play over to Wysik, and just an unbelievable save by Igorov, who gets over, reads the pass all the way, and it doesn't really get much better than that as far as chances go. But Guelph blanked on that four-minute power play.
1: Based off to the left of Ellsworth here in the defensive zone, Kamzik comes in for Erie and has possession of the puck. Kamzik down low for Beamish. Beamish off the boards, goes to MacArthur up high. Back down low, Kamzik pursues. Here's Eric Frissard after it. Kamzik ties him up. Frissard back out there after getting the repairs necessary after the high sticking call. Braden Van Gelder in pursuit in behind the Guelph goal line. Van Gelder up to Butler. Butler for Miller. Matthew Miller comes over the blue line with Shabinski. Miller for Shabinski. Missed him. Shabinski taken into the end boards. Finley Butler! He scores! Finley Butler's got his first in the OHL. Rips one top shelf, and he's got Guelph's first goal of the new season.
0: Well, it's the big man, Finley Butler. Not a lot about him is going to be sneaky on the ice, but that was a sneaky shot from the far side. He catches Igorov, who was definitely not expecting that shot to come off the stick so quick. And Butler, the second-round pick of the Storm, making his presence felt early in his OHL career.
1: How about that for Finley Butler? He's got his first career OHL goal after Guelph was denied earlier. Butler able to rip it home and make it a one-goal game. Brand new ball game here at the Sleeman Center as Carter Kuchar will play it back below the goal line for Guelph. Kuchar sends a pass to Karskadden all the way down the ice. Igorov will play it. Igorov around the boards after it. Snellgrove. Great reaction from the crowd to the Finley Butler goal, giving him a nice round of applause. Storm send it down the ice. Snellgrove plays it in deep. Broden MacArthur has possession here for Erie. MacArthur makes a move, plays it back down low for A.J. Gladman. Gladman for Guessing. Guessing gets it up to Kennedy. Kennedy tries to get it back for Guessing, couldn't find him. Babbitt out there gets it to Snellgrove. Snellgrove turns it over. Kennedy a chance. Great save. Colin Ellsworth had to be up to the task, and he was.
0: Sharp play there by Colin Kennedy. Scored earlier in this one shorthanded, and he intercepts that pass in front to set up a really nice opportunity, but he unfortunately for him puts it right into the chest of Ellsworth, who easily squeezes it and holds on for the whistle just to his left.
1: 14:09 to go in this second period. 2-1 the score in favor of the Erie Otters in this one. Off the draw, Eric Frissard plays it back to Jaakko Wysik. Now Adrian Bartovich looks to get it out to center. Bartovich towards MacArthur, swiped that down. Turner looking for it. Now Cooper. Cooper loses it at the Guelph blue line for Erie. Bartovich whacks away, comes back to Van Gelder. Van Gelder for Kazda. Ill-advised pass to the middle of the ice. Erie knocks it down. Cooper into the corner. Wysik pressures. Comes to Jake Murray. Murray at the left circle. Lost it. Back down low. Otters have possession here. It's Caden Edwards. Edwards for Turner. Turner below the goal line. Comes on net. Murray whacked at Ellsworth there, and he'll cover up and get a whistle. A crowd drawn near the Guelph net, but the Stormer on the board for the first time this year, and it's their second-round draft pick from this past draft. Finley Butler with his first in the OHL, 2-1 here in Guelph.
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1: Back inside the Sleeman Center, the Guelph Storm trailing the Erie Otters by a score of 2-1, but they've just scored their first goal of the season, and I know the Storm were asked pregame who they think is going to score the first goal of the new year, Max. And I don't know how many people picked Finley Butler, but if they did, they were spot on.
0: Yeah, a little bit unexpected, just like the shot was.
1: McLean Agret with a bit of an unexpected shot there, but Colin Ellsworth makes the high save with the right shoulder as the puck goes out of play on the rebound chance, and we'll get a stoppage and a whistle and a faceoff in the Guelph end.
0: That was a really nice set play off the faceoff. Agret got a pretty nice chance, nice shot away from the high slot as he swirls his way in and picks it up off the tied-up draw. But Ellsworth was equal to it.
1: Matthew Miller will take the faceoff in the defensive zone here for the Storm. Off the draw, it'll be a tie-up, comes towards Carter Stevens. Handled by McLean Agret in the corner. Agret centering pass misses Shabinski at the line. Krabari a shot. It's blocked by Miller. First time I've said Krabari's name tonight. He is the lone call-up for the Otters in this game, playing on the blue line. Krabari sends a pass to Agret. Agret gets it up ice. It's Beamish playing it in. He got hit by Shabinski. Patrick Babin has it. Babin for Miller. Miller out to center. Stevens a deflection. Stevens tries to kick it to himself. Retreats back towards his own end and finds Carter Kuchar in the Guelph zone. 7 minutes gone here in the second period. Kuchar, a pass right under the tape of Evan Hedrick. Hedrick over the blue line. Hedrick spins and fires. Ellsworth makes the save. He'll cover up and get a whistle as Kuchar dumps his man out in front of the Guelph net.
0: Well, Hedrick was heading to the bench on that play, and I think Kuchar just figured that he was going to finish the change, and he threw it up ice. Instead, Hedrick, with a heads-up play, abandons the change and intercepts the pass and sets up quick chance coming back the other way. Ellsworth, nice save, and dives out to corral the rebound to set up the defensive zone faceoff.
1: First shift for Finley Butler since he scored his first OHL goal. Last time he was out there off the draw, Ulysses Lombardi takes a shot. It misses the net. Butler back with it below the Guelph goal line. Butler, nearly stripped, sends it around the boards towards Micah Della Croce. Della Croce gets it up out to center. It's Butler down the wing again. Here comes Finley Butler for Parker Snellgrove. Denied by Igorov. Great chance there for Snellgrove again. His second grade A of this game.
0: And that
1: Evan
0: one.
1: Hedrick. Evan Hedrick hit hard by Eric Frissard there. That's going to draw a crowd. Oliver Turner goes after Frissard. Hedrick slow to get to his feet. He does get back up and is skating, but Turner did not like the hit from Frissard in the neutral zone. It's going to lead to penalties. You'd imagine penalties on both sides now, but I would think Erie comes out of this with a power play.
0: Yeah, bodies were flying there. Frissard, an aggressive check in open ice, and he'll head to the box. We'll see if anybody else joins him in the sin bin on the Erie side.
1: Well, the question is going to be, how long do they give Broussard in the box here? Is it going to be four, two for, call it kneeing or whatever the penalty might be, and two for roughing? Are they going to call a major and review it? Initially, it didn't look that bad to me, Max, but then seeing the reaction from Hedrick, he was pretty shaken up.
0: Yeah, and a lot of times in these sort of situations, officials will call the 5 minutes and that'll allow them to review it on video. The other way around, that's not necessarily the case. If you call it a minor right away, it's not reviewable to make it into a major. So we could definitely see that the officials call it a major right away and then review. But conversations happening at center here.
1: Tristan Trevino doesn't look very happy with what he's hearing from the officials. Right now, it's 2 minutes for each guy on the board. And if you're Tristan Trevino, I don't blame him for not being happy if this works out to be 4-on-4 hockey.
0: Looks like that's exactly what it's going to be.
1: Yeah, 4-on-4, signaled by the referee, Blake Beer. So Erie's not going to be happy with that decision. Chris Millett is talking to Mitchell Hardy, the other referee for tonight's game.
0: I wonder if maybe they called the hit clean, and then they're giving 2 minutes for roughing each way. I'm waiting.
1: See, I saw the arm go up right away when Broussard laid the body. So I would imagine they called the Broussard penalty on the hit, and Broussard didn't exactly rough Turner. Turner kind of jumped on him, and Broussard couldn't get a whack in. So perhaps the ruling was, you know, two for kneeing, two for interference, whatever it ends up being for Broussard, and then two for roughing on Oliver Turner.
0: Typically, when two guys go down in a pile, regardless of who the aggressor is, they just kind of toss 2 minutes for roughing on each side. But the storm, a little bit fortuitous here. It doesn't look like that's the case. And like we said, it's going to be 4-on-4.
1: Kneeing two on Broussard and roughing two on Turner. So it evens out in 4-on-4 hockey for the next 2 minutes. 12 to go in the second period. Patrick Babin over the blue line loses the puck in the Erie end. Liam Beamish will play it. Beamish goes back to Broden MacArthur. MacArthur in behind the Otters net, looks to start a rush up ice. As you mentioned earlier, Max, MacArthur has been impressive in this one for the Otters. He gets it up to Beamish over the Storm line. Into the corner, MacArthur back there for it. He's hit there by Babin. Charlie Sullivan pressuring down low. Beamish getting hounded by Sullivan and a penalty coming to Guelph here. Kazda will touch up and that will lead to the call. Holding is the penalty, and Erie's going to get a power play after all. It's just going to be 4-on-3.
0: A lot of space to work with here for the Otters. 4-on-3, obviously, there's going to be a ton of ice in the offensive zone. It's going to be imperative that these Guelph defenders just shut off passing lanes. Patrick Babin is going to stay out there.
1: Patrick Babin's been staying out there a lot tonight, Max.
0: He's getting a lot of ice time. I'm going to be interested to see what that total looks like. It might start with a 3.
1: Babin and Broussard have been workhorses so far as the puck comes back up high to McLean Agret. Agret at the right circle, working in. Agret cross ice. Hedrick up high, MacArthur. 4-on-3 power play here for Erie. Evan Hedrick to Broden MacArthur. They'll trade places. MacArthur in. MacArthur to Agret. Agret walking in, has some room, overskated the puck. 50 seconds to go in the 4-on-3. Then it'll be 5-on-4 with Broussard and Turner out of the penalty boxes. Hedrick has it at the left circle for the Otters here. Hedrick up at the blue line, scans his options, drops it back. Agret for Hedrick. He fires. He misses the net. McLean Agret back on at the left dot for the Erie Otters. Agret up high, feeds MacArthur. Now to Agret again, right circle. Agret cross ice. Hedrick, he scores. Evan Hedrick on the one-timer. It's a power play goal, and Erie has restored the two-goal advantage.
0: Guelph was looking really disciplined in shutting off those passing lanes, as I was talking about, going into that power play, but they're just able to, the Otters are able to just get one cross-ice pass to work, and the one-timer is perfectly placed by Hedrick to beat Ellsworth to the near post, and the two-goal lead is restored for the Otters.
1: So Evan Hedrick fires it home. Hedrick did not score in his first OHL season, did not score last year when he began the season with Kitchener, got traded to Erie in December of last season and scored his first OHL goal in one of his first games as an Erie Otter. 51 games without a goal to start his career, but ended last season after getting traded to Erie with 9. Carter Kuchar sends a pass to Christopher Mabee through center. Still 4-on-4 hockey for another 10 seconds here in Guelph. Mabee goes off the end wall to Kuchar. Kuchar in his own zone. Kuchar makes a move. Looks to start the rush up ice. Comes to Adrian Bartovich. Bartovich from his own end through center. Bartovich flies over the red line, sends it in deep. Broussard and Turner out of the penalty boxes. Back at 5-on-5 as we reach the halfway mark of this contest. Darren Mikulski took a stick up high, and Guelph is going to go back to the penalty kill here. 2 minutes will be the call, and Bartovich will take his first penalty in the OHL.
0: Well, special teams have been the difference here tonight. The go-ahead 2-0 goal, or pardon me, the 2-0 goal that at this point would be the game winner was scored shorthanded by Colin Kennedy, and then the 3-1 goal coming on the power play for the Otters, and now another chance for one of their special teams units as the power play gets right back out there just a few seconds after that 4-on-4 expired.
1: You mentioned the importance of special teams so far in this game. Guelph 0-for-3 on the power play. And like you say, Erie scoring shorthanded, scoring on the man advantage as well. Michael Deck will take this draw against Parker Snellgrove. A tie up on the faceoff. Snellgrove looks to carry it out to center. Snellgrove will rifle it down the ice. Broden MacArthur looking for it. Comes up high to Liam Beamish. Beamish sends a pass. Agret after it. McLean Agret, stick handles, drops it back to MacArthur. MacArthur in behind the Otters' net. MacArthur looks to start the rush up ice. MacArthur sends a pass. Beamish chips it in deep. MacArthur's on it now. MacArthur for Cooper. Babbitt cut it off. Erie back with it, though, below the Guelph goal line. Cooper gets a pass to Agret. Back now onto the stick of Beamish. Beamish cross-ice feed. MacArthur a try. Ellsworth saw it all the way, made a glove save.
0: The strategic difference for the Storm on the 5-on-4 penalty kill versus the 4-on-3 is pretty stark, because Guelph looks so aggressive on this penalty kill now that it's 5-on-4. Their back checkers are all over the ice just trying to hound these Otters power play skaters as much as they possibly can, and they've done a good job so far on this power play to just shut off time and space.
1: Curious to see what the penalty kill groups look like for the Storm when they are at full strength. Jaco Wysik and Parker Snellgrove were out there for the first draw of that PK. Timo Kazda is out on the ice with Alex Karskadin now for the Storm. We saw Ryan Robrick, Ethan Zada both get time in the penalty kill in the preseason. Tyler Hopkins has seen time in the PK as well. Kazda's got it in his own end right now and fires it down the ice. David Igorov comes out of the crease to play it. Igorov will fire it up ahead to McLean Agret. Agret, who helped set up the first Erie power play goal of this game as they look for a second here on this chance, carried it up ice and gets it in deep to the Guelph zone. Beamish overskated it. Kazda after it. Now with the line, a pass off a skate comes to Cooper. Cooper, right circle. Now for Michael Deck. Deck works in. Deck shoots. Ellsworth fought through Beamish out front and made the save to keep it 3-1 with 8:47 to go in the second period.
0: It's a deceptively tough save for Colin Ellsworth. He's got his own D-man screening him as Deck drags it a little bit to be able to get the shot on goal. And he's coming downhill as well, so that generates a little bit of extra velocity for Deck, but Ellsworth reads it with the traffic in front of him, and not only does he make the save, but he squeezes it as well.
1: Draw to the left of Ellsworth here off the faceoff. It'll be played by Erie back at the line. Mikulski. Mikulski sends a pass to Kennedy. Kennedy down low, gets the return feed and fires and scores. Colin Kennedy has a goal on both special teams tonight. This one a power play marker, and Erie is up 4-1.
0: What a debut for Colin Kennedy. Like you said, his second goal of the night. This one on the power play as he just picks the corner from the near side faceoff dot. Beautifully placed shot, and certainly living up to his draft pedigree. We knew he was going to be a big factor for the Otters coming in. He had those 3 goals in the preseason, and he certainly looked the part here for the Otters tonight.
1: 4-1, Erie in the lead here in Guelph. The Storm have some work to do as they try to come back in this game. Tristan Trevino has it in his own end, sends it to his D partner, Oliver Turner. It's out to center. Now it'll be played by Patrick Babin. Babin sends a feed to Kuchar. Kuchar up ice, deflected by Andrew Baker there. Igorov out of the crease, sends it around the boards. Butler cut it off. Butler gets it to Miller. Miller up high, Kuchar back for Miller. Miller throws it down low. It's blocked by Trevino. Kuchar from the line, blockered away by Igorov. Now at the point, Kuchar. It's out to center. Kuchar fires it into the Erie end. Gesick sends a pass up the middle. He's got Edwards. Edwards tried to drop it back for Murray. Couldn't do it. Butler after Anton Gesick there. Now below the goal line, Kuchar. Kuchar ties up Murray. Puck comes free. It's Patrick Babbitt. Babbitt off the boards. Trevino knocks it down. That shot blocked by Matthew Miller. Out to center. It's handled there by Colton Krabari. Krabari goes for Trevino. He's hit by Kuchar in neutral ice. Babin ties up Beamish down below the goal line and gets it to Adrian Bartovich. Bartovich in the Guelph end. Bartovich for Kazda. Timo Kazda through center. Kazda floats it ahead to Bartovich. Bartovich stops up. Bartovich waiting for reinforcements. Checked by Beamish there and lost the puck. Garen Mikulski up ice. Mikulski sends it in deep, and that'll be icing called against Erie. So Guelph will get an offensive zone draw with 7:15 to go in this second period.
0: Like, that could have been a dangerous chance off the rush for the Storm, but Bartovich stops up, waiting to try to see if anybody else would join him coming off the bench, but change just took a little bit too long, and by that point, three different Otters were pressuring, and they were able to get it out of the zone, but it went all the way down the ice, and now conversations to be had. Wysak directing Kazda as they try to set something up on this offensive zone faceoff.
1: Wysak against Beamish here on the draw. Beamish wins the faceoff. Puck is loose below the goal line. Kazda looking for it. Wysak gives chase. Michael Deck. Deck battles for possession. Kazda after it. Now comes back to A.J. Gladman. Gladman below the goal line starts the breakout. Gladman sends a pass up ice. Beamish gets it over the line. Beamish cutting towards the goal. Beamish had a great backhand opportunity, but couldn't get a shot away. Gladman at the point throws it down to McLean Agret. Agret tied up there comes to Charlie Sullivan. Sullivan takes a hard hit below the goal line. Agret battles with Wysak for possession. Wysak trying to get it to Kazda. Wysak forces it up ahead to Timo Kazda. Kazda's through center over the blue line. Kazda looked to get it to Wysak. Now maybe couldn't find Bartovich. Lombardi back the other way. Nice play by Kazda to get it back for Guelph and neutral ice. Kazda finds Bartovich. Bartovich gets his stick lifted, and now Lombardi back the other way. Lombardi plays it down to Kamzik. Case Kamzik stops up, looks for an option, takes a shot. It's blocked. Turner on the rebound, misses the net. Bartovich at the end of a long shift has it in the Guelph end. Bartovich cross ice for Kazda. Also at the end of a long shift for Guelph. Matthew Miller pursues over the Erie line. Under six to play here in the second period. Pass up ice there, Shabinski. Shabinski fires it back in. MacArthur has it in the Erie end. MacArthur drops it back to Turner. Turner up ice. Kamzik for MacArthur. MacArthur over the blue line. MacArthur fires a shot. Blocker save Ellsworth. Now on it is Stevens. Carter Stevens below the goal line. Eric Frissard. Frissard plays it up the wall. Miller. Miller tried to chip it around Turner, comes to Stevens. Stevens over the blue line. Stevens fires, misses the net. Frissard at the left point, plays it back down low. Stevens overskated it. It's cut off by the official. Trevino now for Kamzik. Kamzik off the boards, out to neutral ice, and Van Gelder will reset for Guelph. Van Gelder up for Stevens. It got tipped, so it won't be icing. Trevino has it in behind the Otters' net. Trevino for Colin Kennedy. Kennedy, a cross-ice feed. It's out to center Colton Krabari. Krabari over the blue line. Krabari dodges a hit. Gets it over to Edwards. Edwards down low. Cooper, pad save Ellsworth. Rebound. Krabari nearly fired it home. It got blocked out front. Might have been Van Gelder that took that one in an awkward spot. He seems hobbled. Braden Van Gelder below the goal line. Van Gelder to Karskadden. Karskadden a deflection out in neutral ice. He gets dumped by Trevino, and that's going to be a penalty. So Guelph will go to the power play with 4:38 to go in this second period. They trail by a score of 4-1.
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0: Sharp makes another incredible cross-crease save. He has been so sharp on those plays where he has to come across the crease so far in this game.
1: Shabinski for Karskadin. Karskadin, a shot. Pat save. Igorov rebound. Snellgrove just put it wide. Puck comes up the line for Sard. For Sard, for Shabinski. Shabinski looks to play it down to MacArthur. Pardon me, looked to play it through MacArthur. MacArthur blocked it. Snellgrove on it now. 20 seconds to go in the Trevino penalty. Shabinski for Sard. Walking for Sard. Shooting. Blocked out front. That was Kennedy that got down in front of that one. Miller drops it back. Shabinski. Shabinski down low. Here's a chance. Snellgrove couldn't put a top shelf on Igorov. Miller has to regroup at center. Final seconds of the Trevino call. Puck is loose and fired up ahead by Kennedy. A little bit shaken. Erie nearly had too many men. They're not going to call it here. Crowd can't believe it. Snellgrove, a shot, misses the net. Guelph 0 for 4 on the power play. 2:30 to go in the period. 4-1 Otters lead. Little drop pass. Babin makes a move. Babin shovels it down into the corner. Karskadin. Karskadin. Watched by Kamzik. Karskadin feeds it up high. Babin. Babin makes a move. Babin out wide. Babin drops it back. Karskadin. Karskadin peels away from Hedrick. Karskadin fans on his shot. Loose puck poked out to center. Here come the Otters. Case Kamzik up ice. Kamzik racing in. Glove save Ellsworth. Nice play on the attempted chip shot from Case Kamzik there.
0: Kamzik tries to throw the changeup on goal. He gets it to the forehand and just flicks it towards the glove of Colin Ellsworth. But Ellsworth shows him the leather and knocks it down. Forces the faceoff. It's good power play for the Storm. A lot of opportunities, it felt like, down the stretch of that man advantage opportunity. But Igorov just so good so far in this game.
1: That's really been terrific, Max. He's shut down every good chance the Storm have had, with the exception of that Finley Butler goal. And you could argue that Butler kind of scored on a not-so-good chance. He just kind of fired it from a tight angle, and it was able to beat the Erie netminder. Otters have it at the blue line. It's swiped in deep. Patrick Babin back to play it. Babin in behind the Guelph net, sends a pass to Finley Butler. Butler has it in his skates, now comes back to Babin. Carter Kucher has it. Kucher, from his own end, goes off the wall. Krabari. Now Butler gives chase, and that'll go for icing.
0: Yeah, the only time he's been beaten tonight, like you said, Dylan, was by Finley Butler on that really quick shot from the sharp angle. It wasn't a great chance, but it was just perfectly placed, right? And that's really your only choice when you're playing against a goaltender who's really in the zone like this. You've got to get a shot on net that is just put in the absolute perfect spot. That's what Finley Butler did. That's why he's got the only Guelph goal so far in this game.
1: Off the faceoff, Storm control. Kucher tries to get it to Baker. Bouncing puck comes back towards De La Croce, and Babin will play it below the Guelph goal line. Babin for Baker. Baker for De La Croce. De La Croce sends it down the ice, and Igorov will come out of the crease. Igorov rips it around the wall. Bouncing puck. Baker couldn't knock it down. Butler lays the body at center as it comes to McLean Agret. Agret blocked by Kucher there. Gladman throws it down low. Edwards a chance. Ellsworth the save. Rebound. Kucher in pursuit. Comes to Butler. Now Baker. Left it for De La Croce. Butler can't get over the blue line cleanly. Caden Edwards back up ice. Final minute of the second. 4-1 Erie remains the score. Kucher. Broken stick. Can't play the puck in behind the Guelph net. Beamish plays it to the middle of the ice. Chance at the doorstep for Michael Deck, but Ellsworth got a pad on it, and he kept it out. Tristan Trevino looking for it for Erie. Back up high, Lombardi. Cross ice feed deflected. Here comes Jakob Wysik in with Timo Kazda. Wysik for Kazda. Tight angle. Igorov got to it. Bartovich on the rebound. Put it wide. Comes back up high for Sard. 20 seconds to go in the period. Here's Wysik. Wysik looked to get it to Kazda, couldn't do it. Beamish gets it out to center. Here comes Michael Deck up ice. Deck looking for an option, chips it down low. Frisard will play it. 8 seconds to go in the period. Frisard up ice. Frisard will just fire it down the ice. Igorov a blocker deflection there, and that'll do it for the second period. Well, it was the second period that saw Guelph score their first goal of the season. But they also allow two more, and they trail 4-1 heading into the third period, Max.
0: And just at the end of that period there, it was crazy how quickly Timo Kazda and Jakob Wysik appeared on the puck to set up that 2-on-1. But It was really a trend throughout the period. Wyzak sets up the nice cross crease opportunity for Kazda. He fires it, with the angle changing on Igorov, but Igorov just read it again. He gets across and makes another great save. And those chances, like, they've been there for the Storm. They're setting up a lot of cross crease opportunities, and generally that's the most dangerous type of chance, the type of play where you change the angle on the shot in very quick succession. But Igorov, man, so sharp in this one. 21 of 22 shots saved, and the only shot that's beat him was, just a perfectly placed shot from a tough angle.
1: He's been going back and forth, post to post, so effectively in this game. And, Max, I wonder on that Kazda-Wyzak chance there late in the period. It almost took a while for Wyzak to get that pass cross ice. I don't remember who the Erie defender was on the sequence, but he kind of closed off Wyzak. So for Igorov, he knew that Wyzak probably wasn't going to be able to take a shot. And it was just a matter of time before the pass came, and eventually it did, and Igorov got over.
0: Yeah, but you could still, despite all of that, you could still see the degree of difficulty, right? The pass is really well placed. It's right in Kazda's wheelhouse, so he's able to get it off his stick really quickly with a lot of velocity as well. And so Igorov has no choice but to really sprawl out, and he gets his blocker on it. And so despite the fact that he probably knows that the pass is coming, it's still a really difficult save to make.
1: Absolutely. Igorov, listed at 6'1", 180, looks like he's a little bit bigger in the net to me, Max, a former Hamilton Kilty Bee back in the day with the Kilty Bees and the GOJHL at the time, went all the way to the Sutherland Cup around Robin tournament that season for Igorov. He's been a starting goaltender before, at the junior level in the GOJHL, the GOHL now, but never in the Ontario Hockey League. And if this is what Otters fans can expect from their goaltender this season, I mean, they are in for a treat from David Igorov.
0: Well, they call him Big Save Dave for a reason.
1: Is that what they call
0: him? They do. Yeah, that is his nickname, Big Save Dave. He's had a really nice start to this game. He looks really good. He looks like he could be a really key addition for the Otters. We've talked so much about the key additions for the Storm, but Igorov has been the new guy that has really stood out the most so far in this one.
1: And it's back-to-back years for Erie where they've had a really good overage goaltender. It was Noah Erlinden last year who kept them in a lot of games. It's David Igorov this year who is off to a phenomenal start. And there have been a lot of good chances for Guelph, as we've touched on. Carter Stevens has set up a couple of them. Jakob Wyzak has set up a couple of them. Timo Kazda set up a couple of them. Parker Snellgrove has had two great A's in this game and just has had some bad luck and hasn't been able to bury them.
0: Yeah, the one at the end of the first period, I think, is going to be the one that he's really going to be losing sleep over tonight. I mean, that one was right there. The net is wide open as the puck bounced off the left pad of Igorov, and it was set up for him, but it's just fluttering a little bit, and Snellgrove just can't quite get all of it. He gets enough that he puts it towards the goal, but he misses just wide on the near side, and man, if he had scored that goal, this could be a completely different game.
1: Well, three goals between the two teams in that second period. Max, take us through the scoring summary from the middle frame of this one.
0: Well, Finley Butler got things underway on the scoring department. He scored his first of his career and the first of the season for the Storm at the 4:55 mark of the second period. Matthew Miller on the assist alongside Braden Van Gelder. And then it was Evan Hedrick who scored to restore the two-goal lead for the Otters at the 9:17 mark. McLean Agret and Broden MacArthur. That one came on the power play. Another power play goal a couple of minutes later at the 11:22 mark. Colin Kennedy has his second of his OHL career. Ulysses Lombardi and Garen Mikulski assisting on that one.
1: Guelph with 8 shots in the period. Erie with 13. We will take a break. Come right back with OHL news. 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
6: Back inside the Sleeman Center, second intermission coverage between the Guelph Storm and the Erie Otters here in Guelph. Erie leading by a score of 4-1 after two periods of play. Well, every week, Terry Doyle from Your TV in Sarnia prepares a segment with the latest happenings from around the Ontario Hockey League, some interviews as well. This week, Terry sat down with new Kitchener Rangers head coach Jeff Kerzakos. Here is this week's edition of OHL News.

0: I'm Terry Doyle. Welcome back to a new season of OHL News. For more than two decades, we've been bringing you the news and notes and the people from around the Ontario Hockey League. Join us each week, including where we bring you the Cogeco OHL Player of the Week, the top player from the past week in the league. This week, we are joined by the new head coach of the defending Memorial Cup champion Kitchener Rangers, Jeff Kyrzakos. He moved over from the associate coach role over the summer and now leads the Rangers into the new season. Very pleased to be joined by the new head coach of the Kitchener Rangers, Jeff Kyrzakos. And Jeff, right off the bat, there are 20 head coaching jobs in the Ontario Hockey League. You've been around this league for many years. What does it mean to you to now be a head coach in the OHL?
1: Yeah, obviously it's something, you know, you've always wanted. And it's a special place here in Kitchener, which makes it, you know, even more important and special. And I think I was willing to wait for it to be in the right spot, I guess, in the right situation. So very happy and looking forward to it.
0: As you make the sort of the final transition, you might say, from your associate coach role to the head coach, what's it like kind of dealing with the players as they come in, especially the returnees who kind of knew you in one chair and now shifting over? Is there much difference?
1: Not really. You know, at the end of the day, I think our staff last year, the last 3 years, has been incredibly aligned in terms of our belief in how we want to play and what we want our culture to be like and how we want to operate. And I think our returning players know that. It's about teaching it to the new guys and trying to get them up to speed as much as possible. And we obviously have a lot of new guys. You know, we lost 14 players from last year's group, but you know, at the end of the day, you know, my approach isn't going to change. You know, there's a few things that'll change and just in terms of how I deal with them. But, you know, in reality, I think if you try to change too much to be a different person, you know, especially when you're staying with the same team, guys see right through that. So you got to be yourself and, you know, just kind of go about things the way we've always done it.
0: How's the group looking so far?
1: We're good. We're, our returning guys, obviously some of them have been here for a while and they're pretty in tune with what we want to do and how we want to play. And then, our new guys are great. They work and they compete and, they're learning and, you know, we're going to have to be patient with, some of them. But that's part of the process.
0: Obviously the guys who are back, you know, the Memorial Cup championship in June, I've got to think that's one of the things you can kind of, enjoy it opening night when a banner goes up. But after that, everybody's 0-0 once again. And that's one of the messages to the guys, like it's a brand new season.
1: Yeah, I think so. You know, we can't get caught up living in the past. You know, certainly we got a new season ahead of us. And but at the same time, I think it's okay to look back on last year and things that you know work and be able to help the new guys in terms of just sharing your experience and sharing with them what works and why.

0: it works and why we got to do things a certain way. And so we'll lean on our returning guys pretty heavily.
1: I know it was a shorter summer, obviously, with the Memorial Cup, the playoff run, the Memorial Cup championship, of course. What was the summer like for you personally?
0: What summer? we got back, I think, June 1st from Kelowna, and then we had our draft then kind of the next weekend, then we had our development camp the next weekend, and then NHL draft the next weekend, then we had the import draft, then I did the Leafs development camp, then UC left, so we were interviewing some coaches to fill vacancies, and then I went to Edmonton for the Hlinka. I was up at the governor's meetings in Muskoka and then the GM meetings in Hockley Valley, and camp started 4 days after that. So,
1: I guess the term wet summer, it was certainly a very hockey concentrated summer from that standpoint. You talked about being involved at the Leafs development camp, and we see players get a chance over the summer to go to a development camp. You got the opportunity to work with the Leafs. What was that experience like?
0: It was great. I know some people there, and having obviously Alex Bleck, he just got drafted to them, and then be there, I think it was good, even for him, just to have a bit of a sounding board and kind of get a little bit of inside information in terms of, you know, how they see him and what he needs to work on. And it was a good experience. Obviously, very well run professional organization. I was happy to do it.
1: As you've grown in your coaching career, how important is that, those opportunities and just situations where you're able to network with other coaches and sort of pick each other's brains a little bit too?
0: Yeah, I think you're always learning. You're never done learning. And the more you can surround yourself with people who've been around and, certainly have a grasp of the game that maybe is different than yours, or you can see things a different way or things are done a different way. It's all knowledge, and you take what you like, and you don't have to take what you don't like, but it's never going to hurt you.
1: As we return to this year's edition of the Kitchener Rangers, people having a chance to maybe see the team play during preseason as we get here into the start of the regular season, who jumps out to you as someone who, maybe even a new face, a new name, who just one of those guys that really worked so hard at camp and maybe came in a little bit of an unsung person, but really sort of opened your eyes during training camp and into the preseason?
0: That's a good question. I don't know if there's anyone that's like jumps off the page as someone that wasn't supposed to make the team that maybe did make the team. I mean, we have a 15th round pick that's still with us in Ryder Roberson. He's got better each camp. He's an 18-year-old now. He's improved in a lot of areas, and he's sticking around for now. And, we got one of our American players. He's a Nashville draft pick, but you never really know what you're getting. And he came in and really impressed us in camp, and has shown an ability to be able to play throughout the lineup. So we're looking forward to see what he can bring.
2: That was Jeff Kyrzakos, the new head coach of the defending Memorial Cup champion Kitchener Rangers. Each week, we'll also take a look at the top end of the OHL power rankings. And coming into the new season, the number one team on the power rankings are the host of the 2027 Memorial Cup. That would be the Guelph Storm. You can check out the complete OHL power rankings at OntarioHockeyLeague.com. That's going to do it for our show this week, the debut show for the 2026-27 season. I'm Terry Doyle. 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

0: Back inside the Sleeman Center, that was OHL News with Terry Doyle. Erie leading Guelph by a score of 4-1 right now through two periods of play. Max, let's take a look at the OHL Power Rankings. First edition has come out this week, and look who's at the top.
1: It's the Guelph Storm. And not only is it the Guelph Storm, they are in first place by a lot. So the way this works is that voters are allowed to rank teams, and based on where they're ranked, they get points up to 20 for first place. And the average amount of points that the Storm have is 19.47, which means a vast majority of voters are putting them in first place. And for good reason. This is a really good roster, top to bottom. Below them, the London Knights, who have a pretty big lead on second place in these power rankings. And then after that, the Saginaw Spirit, who are down right now. We'll get to the out-of-town scoreboard in a moment. Ottawa 67s close behind them. And then the Peterborough Beats, rounding out the top five in these OHL power rankings.
0: Interesting to see Ottawa that high, Max. And you and I were having this conversation earlier this week. But, you know, Ottawa has lost their fair share of players. But the expectation, at least from the media, because this first edition was done by the media. All subsequent editions are done just by the OHL office. But this first edition every year is done by the media. And the media is certainly a believer in the Ottawa 67s being able to continue the success from last year.
1: Yeah, the media is not necessarily always right, but at the same time, like, these are media are the people with the best insights into these things. So, you know, maybe on the surface it looks like they've had a lot of exits over the off season, but they've also got a lot of talent as well. Jackson Cover, of course, first round pick of the Ottawa Senators, is looking pretty good at their training camp. What did you think, Dylan? You're one of the voters here.
0: I did cast my vote, and I had Guelph at number one, and I had London at number two, because I think that London is going to be a really strong team and probably Guelph's top contender to win the OHL title this season. And, of course, both are not only in the same conference but play in the same division, so that makes things certainly very challenging for the Storm. Saginaw was my number three. I had Ottawa lower. I had Ottawa in the 10 to 15 range, I think. I just think that there's going to be a drop-off. But at the same time, and I'll be very upfront and honest with this, sometimes the Eastern Conference, you can lose track of it as a Western Conference broadcaster. We see the teams in the West so often, and we don't see the teams in the East all that often, just twice a year. So we'll see what Ottawa is able to bring this year. I was very high on Peterborough, though. I think the Petes are going to have a good year, led by Adam Novotny and Cooper Dennis up front. Max, take us through the out-of-town scoreboard here. Two periods done in Guelph. What's going on around the league?
1: Let's take a look. In Brantford, Niagara and the Bulldogs are tied at one at the end of the second period. In Kitchener, 0-0 is the score between the Rangers and the Attack. Minutes and 38 seconds to go in the second period. 1-0 London. They're at home against Windsor with 1 second to go in the second period. At the end of two in North Bay, it's 1-1 between the Colts and the Battalion. And then over in Brampton, 1-1 between the Steelheads and the Generals at the start of the third. Sudbury up 2-0 at home over Peterborough. And Sault Ste. Marie up 3-1 over the Saginaw Spirit in the Sioux.
0: Busy night of the Ontario Hockey League. 8 games on the go this evening. This, of course, being one of them here in Guelph. The Guelph Storm will be looking to get back on track in the third period. Max, some good chances throughout the game so far, but have not been able to crack David Egorov except for the Finley Butler goal in the second.
1: Yeah, he's been so good so far in this game. Egorov has really been what stood between the Storm and keeping this game super close on the scoreboard, because they set up so many nice chances in that second period. We'll see if they can continue to do that, right? Because it's about the process. The process was good in the second period. The results weren't quite there just because of some really strong goaltending. But if they can keep up that level of play, generating those type of chances, they will have an opportunity to come back in this game.
0: 20 minutes to do it here at the Sleeman Center. We will take a break. Come right back with the third period of play. 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
0: Back now inside the Sleeman Center, the Guelph Storm trailing the Erie Otters by a score of 4-1 through two periods of play. Goals in this contest for Erie from Caden Edwards, Colin Kennedy, Evan Hedrick, and then Colin Kennedy's second of the night. Finley Butler has the only Guelph goal of this game. His first of the Ontario Hockey League, first two in the OHL career of Colin Kennedy. The story of the game, in addition to David Egorov in the Erie net, has been special teams, Max. Erie has three of their four goals on special teams tonight.
1: Yeah, the power play has been a little bit of a struggle for the Storm. The penalty killing has been strong for the Otters. And then two goals on the power play as well. So the power play was something that the Storm really were looking to improve over the course of this offseason, like we talked about earlier in the broadcast. Dead last in power play percentage last year and haven't done much so far in this season opener to shore up those concerns. But, of course, it is early. And a lot of these top guys who would be playing on the power play at NHL training camp. So maybe not quite cause for concern yet, but like you said, Dylan, certainly the story so far in this game.
0: Shots were 22-20 through the first two periods of play. Both teams lined up and ready to go here for the third. Off the draw, Liam Beamish jumps at it. It comes back now to Broden MacArthur in the Erie end. MacArthur sends it cross ice to Oliver Turner. Turner for Michael Deck. Deck over the blue line, plays it in deep. Eric Frisard back to retrieve it. Frisard taken down in behind the goal. Jakob Wysik after it. Bouncing puck. Beamish plays it ahead to Deck. Bartovic now for Wysik. Jakob Wysik beats Turner out wide. He's got Kazda. Wysik shoots. Stopped by Egorov again as he keeps it a three-goal game.
1: Well, this time Wysik has Kazda for a pretty easy cross-crease pass. At the end of the second period, Wysik tried to force the pass cross-crease to Kazda when he didn't necessarily have it. He had it there, but he elects to shoot from in tight, and it's another great save by Egorov, but Wysik just showing off so much speed there. He just burned Oliver Turner on the far side. It wasn't even close, and Wysik cuts in to set up a really great chance early in this period.
0: Max, I know you weren't around for as many games last year as I did, but it feels like Jakob Wysik has really gained a lot of speed over the offseason. It's been a couple of times tonight where he's absolutely burned a defender with his wheels. Shabinski takes a shot from the slot and misses the net as Carter Stevens gets back on it at the left circle. Stevens at the line goes to Sullivan. Sullivan, a shot turned away by Egorov. Sullivan getting his first shift since taking the penalty that led to Erie's first power play goal in the second.
1: Yeah, Wysik's looked really good. He and Kazda look like they're going to be a great duo so far this season. Still working out the timing on some of those passes early, but you can just see so much skill in those guys.
0: Puck gets sent down the ice by Braden Van Galder out of the crease to play it as Egorov. Off the wall, Kamzik. Case Kamzik plays it from his own end through center. Kamzik over the blue line. Kamzik has it knocked off his stick, goes out wide around the Guelph net, centering feed. Trevino shooting. Pat save Ellsworth. Rebound comes back now to Ilya Shabinski. Shabinski plays it through center. It'll be grabbed by Colton Krabari, whose ice time has steadily gone up throughout this game. Krabari bobbles the puck, sends it out to center. Edwards over the blue line. Caden Edwards makes a move, tries to sidestep Miller. Colin Kennedy bumped off the puck, and Colin Ellsworth will cover up as Babbitt and Kennedy go back and forth near the Guelph net.
1: Krabari starting to earn the trust of the coaching staff over on the Erie side a little bit, it seems. We didn't see him for a long time to start this one,
0: yeah.
1: But he's going to stay out for this offensive zone faceoff. Signed with the Fort Erie Meteors of the GOHL for this season. Getting some time up here with the big club in the OHL, the Otters.
0: He came very close to scoring his first OHL goal back in the second period. A good chance that was blocked. And Caden Edwards will play it now for the Otters at the right circle of the Guelph zone. Takes a shot that gets denied there by a body out front. Finley Butler forces it out to center. Oscar Skadden can't come up with it. Now it'll be sent back down the ice by the Storm. Caden Edwards off the end boards. After it goes Colin Kennedy. Kennedy facing pressure from Carr Skadden. Around the end wall, Caden Edwards has it. Edwards in behind the Otters net, facing pressure from Snellgrove. Krabari left it for Trevino. Trevino through neutral ice, knocked out of midair by Butler, comes to Babin. Now Kuchar. Carter Kuchar fans on the pass, shovels it over the red line. It'll be fired back in deep by Trevino. Ellsworth out of the crease, couldn't come up with it. Babin looking for it. Butler will sweep it down the ice, and Krabari's got it. Kribari for MacArthur. MacArthur out to center Kamzik. Case Kamzik over the line, gets a pass to Christopher Mabee. Mabee for Jaakko Wysik. Wysik back for Mabee. Mabee, bank play, finds Kazda. Timo Kazda for Adrian Bartovic. Bartovic tried to get it back to Kazda, couldn't find him with a feed. Wysik pressuring near the net. Igorov able to swipe that away. 3 minutes nearly gone here in this third period. A high stick there hit Kazda in the face. That's going to be a penalty on the Otters, and Guelph will go to the power play for the fifth time in this game.
1: Kazda showed up out of nowhere on the forecheck. The defender did not see him coming and had no choice but to high stick him on the play. The penalty box door is going to open here for, I believe it's Gesink heading off here.
0: It is, in fact, Anton Gesink going to the Erie penalty box. So Guelph 0-for-4 on the power play. There have been times where they've lacked a little bit of coordination, but there have been times where they've gotten some really dangerous chances. Second unit starting out there. Parker Snellgrove will take the draw against Liam Beamish, two of the top faceoff guys in the OHL last year, going toe-to-toe here on this draw. Off the faceoff, it's won by the Otters. Gladman goes off the boards. It's out to center. Here comes Michael Deck in shorthanded. He lost the puck. Another shorthanded breakaway for Erie. Michael Deck unable to capitalize this time. He's hit by Eric Frissard. Now Parker Snellgrove gets it out to center for Matthew Miller. Miller over the blue line. Miller looking for an option. Miller plays it down low. Karskadden to Shabitsky out front. Snellgrove denied again by Igorov. That's the third time tonight where Snellgrove has had a grade A chance and David Igorov has said no.
1: Well, I know exactly who Parker Snellgrove's sleep paralysis demon is going to be tonight. It's going to be David Igorov. I mean, the chances just don't get much better than that. Wow. That is a cross ice, cross crease pass that Snellgrove shoots from inside the blue paint. He gets the one-timer away from inside the blue paint, and Igorov still denies him. I mean, if we're talking expected goals, that is as high as it gets. Like, that is just such good goaltending.
0: Stuck out the left pad, got to it, and kept it out. Really nice pass from Shabinsky to find Snellgrove on the doorstep. Parker Snellgrove doesn't have a power play goal in his OHL career, nearly had one right there. Off the faceoff, Bartovic gets it up high to Babin. Babin feeds it to Wysik. Jaakko Wysik walks the blue line. Wysik sends a pass to Babin. Babin sends a feed. Kazda one-timer, save Igorov. He's got it covered up.
1: You know when a goalie's hot, they make something like that look easy, right? So that is another cross-ice pass. It's a one-timer from a bit of an awkward angle from that far side faceoff dot with the shot fading away, but not only does Igorov make the save, he gets over and he squeezes it. So there's no rebound, and Guelph can't recollect a setup in the offensive zone still on the power play.
0: Draw will go to the right of the red-hot Erie netminder. Adrian Bartovic will take it for the Storm. Matched up with Jake Murray. Bartovic wins it up high. Babin for Wysik. Jaakko Wysik right circle. Wysik holding, looking for a shot. He takes it, put it high. Timo Kazda back after in the corner. Kazda. Kennedy, knock that down. Wysik holds the line, finds Bartovic in the slot. Cross-ice feed. Kazda blocked out front. Great play by Trevino to get in front of that shot. With a minute to go on the power play here, he clears the zone.
1: Passes are looking a lot sharper for Guelph on this power play. They look determined to get one back here.
0: Stevens for Babin. Patrick Babin peels away. Babin up high, Wysik. Jaakko Wysik makes a couple of moves. Wysik works in. Wysik around the Otter's net for Kazda. Now Babin. Babin shooting. He put that one high. Rebound loose. Stevens denied. Kazda on the doorstep. Put it wide. A few good chances. Nobody able to bury it. 30 seconds to go in the power play. Babin can't hold the line. Wysik's after it at center. Jaakko Wysik beats Hedrick. Wysik over the blue line. Wysik cutting to the net. Wysik a chance denied by David Igorov again. My goodness, he's been stellar tonight.
1: Wysik is smelling blood in the water when he sees Oliver Turner back there because he just beat him badly again and he gets in tight, but he's taken down in front and can't beat Igorov. But to think this was a power play that started with a breakaway opportunity for Michael Deck going shorthanded the other way. He loses the puck, so sloppy play on both sides. But then all of a sudden, Guelph comes in just absolutely furious, generating a bunch of grade A chances. But of course, David Igorov continues to be the story here.
0: Matthew Miller, Ilya Shabinsky, Finley Butler on the ice for Guelph now with Christopher Mabee and Charlie Sullivan on the back end. Otters send it all the way down the ice. Colin Ellsworth will come out of the crease to play it. 10 seconds to go in the Guelph power play. Ellsworth nearly turned it over to Tyler Cooper in behind the Guelph net. Shabinski for maybe, over the blue line. Maybe drops it back. Butler, a shot, save Igorov. Another try for maybe on the doorstep, couldn't bury it. Back at 5-on-5, Anton Gesink back on the ice, sends it into the Storm end. That'll be icing called against Erie. Storm 0-for-5 on the power play in this game. Continue to trail the Otters by a score of 4-1.
1: I'm sure if you're on that Storm bench, you think back to the playoffs last season, and a lot of the reason why they were eliminated in the first round was because they came across an impossibly hot goaltender, and of course that trend continues now to start this new regular season campaign, so it's got to be frustrating for these guys.
0: Max, the one bright spot, I guess, is that a lot of the players in the lineup tonight were not part of that series at all.
1: It's true.
0: In fact, weren't even in the league when that series was going on.
1: Some of them were in the PGHL.
0: Off the faceoff, MacArthur goes off the boards. Sullivan can't hold the line, plays it into the Erie end. Butler has to tag up and get onside here for Guelph. Pass through the middle of the ice, deflected off the stick of Cooper, and now Kamzik has it in the neutral zone. MacArthur fires it in deep. Ellsworth wants an icing, gets it. Another icing there by the Otters, and the draw will come back into the Erie end.
1: So it's an interesting decision here by Corey Stillman. He sends out fourth line for this offensive zone faceoff. Della Croce and Baker. Arskadin centering.
0: Arskadin wins the draw, gets it up high for Sard. Frassard takes a shot, tipped out front by Della Croce, goes wide. Baker below the goal line. Baker up top. Frassard, little head fake, poked off his stick, and it's down the ice.
1: Broussard's got to be a little bit more careful. He did something similar on the power play where he's trying his best to hold it in, but sometimes you just kind of have to exit the zone, you know, kill the pressure and make sure your team keeps possession and doesn't allow a breakaway the other way. That one ends up going down the length of the ice, but he nearly gets caught, allowing another breakaway.
0: And the Erie Otters have called a timeout here. They've had three icings in what has felt like the last minute, maybe minute and a half. So the Otters and Chris Millett will call their timeout, try to rest up the group that's out there and get them off the ice sooner rather than later.
1: And not only that, I mean, the momentum is certainly in the favor of the Storm right now. So on top of getting your guys a little bit of a rest, you just want to stop things for a little bit, you know, give you guys a breather and hopefully reset this momentum. Because right now the arrow is pointing in Guelph's direction.
0: Shots are now 27-24 in favor of the Guelph Storm. The draw will be in the offensive zone once again. And interestingly, again, they keep the fourth line out there, Max. It'll be Arskadin, Baker, Della Croce, Van Gelder, and Sullivan now on the back end. Frassard has been taken off, along with, I believe, Kucher was out there with him. Off the faceoff, Otters control. Gladman goes off the boards, out to center. Erie able to clear cleanly now. McLean Agret sends a pass up ahead to Michael Deck. Deck tries to sidestep Van Gelder. Sullivan off the boards. Gladman takes a shot through traffic. Ellsworth never saw it, but it stayed out. Della Croce now for Arskadin. Arskadin in deep, and now looks like Van Gelder and Deck are both going off. Agret gave Van Gelder a cross check at center. So a couple of penalties coming up here as Michael Deck goes over to Brayden Van Gelder and will have a few words for them as they go to the penalty boxes. 13:56 to go in this third period. Erie leading by a score of 4-1. 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
0: Back inside the Sleeman Center, Third period continuing here between the Guelph Storm and the Erie Otters. Otters leading by a score of 4-1. We'll have some 4-on-4 hockey here for 2 minutes with Michael Deck and Braden Van Gelder in their respective penalty boxes. The last time we saw this, it didn't last very long. Charlie Sullivan took a penalty, and Erie went to the power play. They would score on that power play with a goal from Evan Hedrick. A.J. Gladman gets it down low. It'll be played by Jakob Wysik now for Guelph. Wysik and Kazda, the first two forwards over the boards for Corey Stillman on the 4-on-4. Kazda for Babbitt. Babbitt working in. Babbitt makes a move, feeds it up top. Kuchar. Kuchar for Kazda. Kazda works along the wall. Sharp angle shot. Igorov got a piece with the left shoulder. I think it got him where there's no padding there on the back. Comes up high, Babin. Babin slaps it to Wysik at the left dot. Wysik in below the goal line. Wysik sends a feed. Kuchar fanned on it, tries to hold the line. Bouncing puck, and it's out to center. After it, McLean Agret here. Agret overskated it. Wysik has it now. Wysik for Kazda. Kazda over the blue line. Drop pass Wysik out of his reach. Wysik tries to tie up Beamish. Comes now to Agret. Just over a minute to go in the 4-on-4 here as McLean Agret resets in the Otters' end. Both teams bringing some changes. Evan Hedrick below his goal line.
1: I think Jakob Wysik has just been so impressive so far in this game. It hasn't translated onto the score sheet yet, but he is just all over the ice, applying pressure on the forecheck and setting up plays in the offensive zone.
0: By far the most dominant player the Storm have had this evening. Caden Edwards over the blue line. Edwards looking for options. Edwards does a lap, peels back. Edwards looking for a pass, gets it to Hedrick, back to Edwards, high slot. Edwards shoots, glove save, Ellsworth through no traffic, and he will hold on.
1: Yeah, Ellsworth, sure he's happy to see a shot come on goal with no traffic, but yep. He's also in really nice position there. He's out to challenge appropriately, and he's able to make a pretty easy glove save, despite the fact that the shot came from top of the circle.
0: I feel like the glove of Colin Ellsworth has been really sharp tonight, Max. It's been looking good.
1: That's definitely been a strength for him so far in this one. Blocker side has been a little bit shakier, but with the glove, he's done a nice job.
0: Off the faceoff, Trevino works down the wall. Trevino cutting towards the net here for the Otters. Ellsworth able to keep it out. Adrian Bartovich goes to apply pressure. Back up at the line, little pass finds Hedrick with a shot. Ellsworth got over, made a nice save. Hedrick does a lap, gets it up to Trevino. Trevino out to center. Trevino sends a feed cross ice. Colton Krabari seeing some 4-on-4 time here for Erie. He'll get it to Evan Hedrick. Hedrick over the red line. Hedrick out wide. Van Gelder and Deck out of the penalty boxes. Back at 5-on-5. Babin tries to work it free. Comes to Snellgrove. Snellgrove feeds Bartovich. Bartovich cross ice off the skate of Kuchar. Kuchar flips it down the ice. Gladman back there for it. A.J. Gladman around the board. Snellgrove. Snellgrove makes a little move. Goes into the corner. Snellgrove centering feed. Now comes to Anton Gesink. Gesink finds Ulysses Lombardi. Lombardi sends a pass to Gladman. Gladman a feed through center. Gesink stripped of the puck by Della Croce, but Della Croce couldn't hold on. Murray over the line offside of the Otters here with 11:21 to go in this third period. Erie still leading 4-1.
1: Pretty impressive for a guy like Krabari to get the nod at 4-on-4, obviously. A little bit of special teams play. Typically, the benches shorten a bit, but Krabari has gone from totally invisible, not on the ice at all, to getting the nod on special teams for Erie so far in this one.
0: Credit to the way he's played in this game. Puck gets sent down the ice by Mikulski. Guelph will spin it right back the other way. Won't be icing. Igorov will come out to play it. Igorov goes to Mikulski. Butler in there to apply pressure. Mikulski sends a pass off the wall. Sullivan holds the line. Sullivan down low. Nobody there to receive the pass. A.J. Gladman off the stick of Finley Butler. Now Jake Murray out to center. Finds Ulysses Lombardi. Lombardi has space. Lombardi on goal and he scores. Lombardi took a whack on the chance and the puck just kind of drifted through the five hole of Ellsworth. And it's a 5-1 Erie lead.
1: Charlie Sullivan did a pretty nice job catching up to Ulysses Lombardi on that one, but it was sort of a change up on goal because Sullivan gets the stick on it, and as a result, it slides off the stick of Lombardi, and Ellsworth doesn't really see it coming, and it actually slides past his pad on the far side.
0: Looked like he was trying to adjust for Lombardi to go to the backhand, and then he never could because the puck was off his stick.
1: Yeah, very odd sort of puck to trickle on goal, and Ellsworth just totally caught off guard.
0: Patrick Babin plays it down the ice for Guelph. Oliver Turner will send it around the wall. Ilya Shabinsky, a deflection, and Carter Kucher is back on it at center. Guelph down by four. It's a 5-1 game here with 10.5 to play in the third period. Ilya Shabinsky over the line now. After it is Matthew Miller in behind the Erie net. Miller gets it to Shabinsky. Shabinsky trying to find Stevens. Back up ice, it'll be carried by Kamzik. Kamzik sends a feed to Kennedy. Kennedy is shot, deflected wide of the goal. Kamzik has possession here for Erie. Goes up to the line. MacArthur in behind the Guelph net. Kucher. Kucher tries to get it to Babin. Comes to Cooper. Tyler Cooper makes a couple of moves. Look to feed it up high. Now Matthew Miller has it in behind the net. Miller for Kucher. Kucher off the glass. Shabinsky knocked it out of midair with a high stick, but Turner went and played it. Kamzik over the red line. He goes down. No arm up on the play. Wondered if there might be a tripping call. Liam Beamish is on it in the Guelph end. And now we've got a fight out at center. Carter Stevens is getting fed right now. Looks like Case Kamzik just giving it to him with some rights. So Stevens and Kamzik dropped the gloves, and Stevens couldn't get a punch in.
1: It was a pretty one-sided fight. Kamzik basically got Stevens in a position where he could not throw any punches in response. And feeding was a good word because those punches came fast and furious. And now both players will head to the box.
0: Well, Case Kamzik is known for his fighting. He has fought before many times. Carter Stevens, not so much a fighter. Stevens is trying to plead the case to the officials as he was sitting in the box that he didn't want to go there and Kamzik jumped him. I don't know if the officials are going to lend any credence to that. They are talking things over at the scorer's table here.
1: Yeah, I mean, if that were the case, if Stevens was an innocent bystander there and then all of a sudden he's getting fed punches, that would change things from fighting majors both sides to maybe a major penalty and a game misconduct. But looks like the officials are just going to say this is going to stay at 5-on-5 with both guys staying in the box.
0: So 5-on-5, it will remain. 9:47 to go here in the third period. 5-1 the score in favor of the Erie Otters. Ulysses Lombardi scored his first goal of the season. Case Kamzik headed off the Erie room for some repairs here.
1: I believe that Kamzik's nameplate actually is spelling his name wrong right now.
0: Is it
1: I think
0: really?
1: The Z and the M are switched around.
0: Ah, interesting.
1: Noticed that when he was in the box there. They might repair that as well in the box. Or in the locker room, pardon me.
0: Faceoff will be in the Guelph zone. That's where the puck was when the fight occurred. Jako Wysik wins the draw, comes to Patrick Babin. Babin for Timo Kazda. Kazda through center. Kazda over the blue line. Kazda to Wysik. Jako Wysik for Timo Kazda. Kazda lost the puck below the goal line. Battles with Krabari there. Kazda for Wysik. Wysik drops it back. Kazda. Kazda centers for Bartovich. Couldn't find him with a pass. Babin off the skate of Bartovich in the corner. Bartovich. Wysik. Wysik gets it down low. Kazda on the doorstep. Couldn't get a shot away. Back up to the line. Kucher. Kucher plays it in deep. After it, Kazda. Kazda has it in his skates. Comes out to center. Beamish tries to poke it past Kucher there. Bouncing puck. Kazda picks it up. Kazda looks to sidestep a Gret. Now Jako Wysik at center. Bartovich blew a tire. Wysik has to wait to get onside, and he did. Here's Kazda in now. Kazda tried to thread the needle to Wysik, but the pass got blocked. A collision now in the Erie net. Bartovich, correction, that's Kazda getting dragged by an Otters defender. Fans wanted a penalty, not going to get one. Michael Deck for Ulysses Lombardi. Lombardi on the backhand, stopped by Ellsworth. He gets to the deck shot as well. A couple of nice saves from Colin Ellsworth there for the Storm.
1: Well, that's what Ellsworth thought was going to happen the last time Lombardi came in on goal. Lombardi goes to the backhand, and this time Ellsworth is more than equal to it. A couple of nice saves there.
0: Just over 8 minutes to go in this third period. 5-1 Otters lead. Alex Karskadden sends it down the ice. David Igorov out of the crease. Igorov sends it along the boards looking for Caden Edwards. Andrew Baker is in there. Now Evan Hedrick will carry it out to center. Hedrick comes over the blue line. Hedrick drops it back cross ice, centering feed. Edwards just deflected it wide. Edwards back on at the right circle. Edwards drops it into the corner there. Handled by Lombardi. Lombardi hit by Sullivan. Sullivan tries to shovel it along the boards in the direction of Andrew Baker. Now Evan Hedrick. Hedrick feeds it into the far corner of the Guelph zone. Van Gelder rims it around the wall for Baker. Baker can't find it. It'll roll all the way down the ice, and that'll go for icing against Guelph.
1: Well, this fourth line for the Storm looks pretty tired right now. Karskaden hunched over. He looks very tired. Sustained pressure coming here for the Otters as they look to really put this game away. Up four here with just over 7.5 minutes to go in the final frame of regulation.
0: Based off to the right of Ellsworth, draw one by the Storm. Karskaden will carry it out to center. Karskaden over the red line, sends it down the ice. After it goes MacArthur. MacArthur from his own end sends it up the wall, maybe looking for it. Now comes to Miller. Miller for Frassard. Frassard a bobble. Now it's dropped back for Murray. He's denied by Ellsworth.
1: Save there from Colin Ellsworth. Turnover was not great for him, but he's able to read the play off the steal right in the slot and get over to make the stop on the one-timer from a dangerous position.
0: Matthew Miller against Jake Murray here to the right of Ellsworth. Draw one by Miller, finds Patrick Babin. Miller goes after to the corner for the Storm, finds Eric Frassard around the far boards. Frassard carries it up ice. Frassard gains the red line, plays it in deep. Igorov out of the crease. Igorov sends it along the wall. Shabinsky. Shabinsky hit by Cooper. Shabinsky pivots away from pressure, goes up to Babin. Babin fires a shot, just drifts wide of the goal. Frassard now on the far side. Frassard battles there with Kennedy. Murray's on it now. Murray plays it down below the goal line. Krabari. Krabari for Cooper. Cooper looks to dodge Finley Butler. Butler applying good pressure there for the Storm. Comes through center. Murray after it. Couldn't knock it down. And Babin is back forward in the Guelph zone. Patrick Babin retreats and resets. Finds Eric Frassard. Frassard carries it up ahead. Goes to Ilya Shabinsky. Shabinsky makes a move around Krabari. Shabinsky below the goal line. Waits for reinforcements. Shabinsky for Wysik. Jakob Wysik has Timo Kazda out front. Goes to Shabinsky instead. Fanned on that shot. McLean-Agret looking for it. Now it's out to center. Michael Deck. Deck over the blue line here for Erie. Makes a move around Sullivan, but back there is Kazda to retrieve it. 6 minutes to go here in the third period. 5-1 Otters lead. Jakob Wysik tries to get it up the middle for Timo Kazda. Comes to Carter Kuchar. Kuchar in his own end. Kuchar for Sullivan. Sullivan for Kazda. Kazda sends a pass to Wysik. Wysik looks to sidestep Mikulski. Wysik in the corner. Tries to center a feed. It's blocked there by Mikulski. Wysik gets leveled by Gladman in the corner, and Michael Deck will carry it up the boards. Now to the Guelph end, Kuchar will play it. Kuchar gets it to Kazda. Kazda leaves for Bartovich. Adrian Bartovich over the line, stripped by Evan Hedrick there. Wysik lays the body. Otters get it through center. Hedrick. Hedrick over the line, dodges a check from Kuchar. A centering feed, chance on the doorstep. Here's Caden Edwards on the backhand. Ellsworth makes the save. Edwards drops it back down low. Centering pass one-timer. Ellsworth makes another stop, and he covers up with 5:12 to go here in the third period. The Otters have added on to their lead. They're up by 4 goals here at the Sleeman Center, thanks to Ulysses Lombardi. 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
0: Back inside the Sleeman Center here. 5:12 to go in this third period. Storm trailing the Erie Otters by a score of 5-1. Erie out shooting Guelph 30-29 as well. up to this point. Off the faceoff, Storm after it below the goal line. Snellgrove pursues Hedrick. They get tied up. Frisard goes off the wall for Andrew Baker. Baker out to center. MacArthur. MacArthur makes a move, peels away from pressure. MacArthur through the neutral zone, chips it down the ice. Ellsworth out of the crease. Ellsworth rims it around the wall. Della Croce now out to neutral ice. Snellgrove carries it. He's got Baker with him. Snellgrove stripped by Edwards. Della Croce in the corner. Della Croce for Snellgrove. Tried to thread it through on a tight angle, but Igorov denies Snellgrove again.
1: Well, Snellgrove tried to be sneaky there with that shot, but Igorov, I don't think he moved a single muscle on his body. He was just in perfect position, sealing that far side post as Snellgrove tries to beat him near side, and yeah, he really doesn't have to move at all. Easy save, and he sets up the whistle.
0: Face off to the right of Igorov here, 4:37 to go in the third period. Guelph still down by four. They had a near miracle comeback in their last preseason game against Brantford last week, though I would not count on it here with the way Erie has played defensively tonight. Van Gelder goes off the end boards, poked away by Igorov, and especially with how well Igorov has played this evening. Van Gelder at the line, little hand pass towards Matthew Miller. Miller left it, didn't touch it. Comes back to Finley Butler. Butler at the blue line. Now Murray. Murray has it for the Otters. Murray carries it over the blue line here into the Storm zone. Murray throws it down low. Miller. Miller takes a bump. Here's Kuchar. Kuchar off the wall. Shabinski had it deflect off his skate. Ilya Shabinski gets it out to center. Bouncing puck. Shabinski sidesteps one man. Has Miller with him. Shabinski overskated it. Tried to throw it out front. That pass cut. Kuchar at the line. He fires. He breaks his stick again. That's two broken sticks for Carter Kuchar tonight. Anton Gesink over the line. Gesink into the Storm end. Drops it back into no man's land. Kuchar went off for his stick. So Ellsworth has to play it. Van Gelder for Butler. Butler for Wysik. Wysik for Bartovich. Bartovich over the blue line. Bobbled the puck. Now Wysik. Wysik loses possession. Gets it back. Wysik centering feed for Babin. Babin shoots. Igorov the save. Erie will race back up ice. Here's McLean Agret. Agret over the blue line. Agret cross ice feed. Kazda knocked it down. Comes to Deck though. Deck centers for Beamish. It's blocked by Babin. Babin trying to get it to Wysik. He does. Jako Wysik with Adrian Bartovich. Wysik, a move over the blue line. Bartovich snuck in early. Puts Guelph offside with 3:06 to go in the third.
1: Well, that drag move on the entry wasn't the smartest play he's made tonight. Sets up the offside there. But Jako Wysik looked so good in the offensive zone there. Just a one-man show, dangling through defenders, shielding the puck, and setting up an opportunity. Despite the fact that he's played so many minutes tonight, so much of the load has been put on this first line shoulders. Jako Wysik looks so good. And that's, you know, we knew coming in that this wasn't necessarily going to be, a game that Guelph was super likely to win. But, you know, we talked about how just seeing progression from Jako Wysik and seeing this first line play well was really what we needed to see. And that's exactly what I think we've seen tonight.
0: Absolutely. I agree with you, Max. I mean, the top line has looked really solid. Kazda and Wysik in particular, they seem to have great chemistry so far this season. Ellsworth out of the crease, couldn't play it. Edwards left it up high. Stevens. Stevens for Karskadden. Karskadden with Della Croce over the line just onside. Karskadden out wide, smothered by MacArthur. Now back below the goal line. Played up the wall by Erie. Edwards looking for it at center. Caden Edwards sends it past Evan Hedrick. Now Ulysses Lombardi looking for it. Edwards the left circle in the Storm zone. Fans on the shot. Karskadden below the goal line. Lost possession of the puck. Wraparound try there from Lombardi. It got cut off. Carter Stevens flips it through center into the Otters' end. 2.5 to go here in the third period. Off the boards it comes to Caden Edwards. Edwards sends it past to Evan Hedrick. Hedrick for Ulysses Lombardi. Lombardi drops it up high. Edwards, tons of space to walk in, but Ellsworth made a nice pad save. Andrew Baker for Finley Butler. Butler through center, deflected up and over the glass, out of play. So we'll get a stoppage here with 2:06 to go in the third period. Erie leading 5-1.
1: One thing that Ellsworth has done really well here tonight is he's identified the spots where he needs to come out and challenge aggressively. He's got a shot coming from right down Main Street with no defensive pressure, and he comes out and he's able to make it so the angle is a little bit more advantageous, and he's able to waffle board it away with relative ease despite the danger of the opportunity.
0: Off the faceoff, Trevino has it in the Erie end. Trevino up the boards, down the ice. Kamzik giving chase, now below the goal line. Comes back to Baker. Up top, Trevino. That shot deflected wide of the goal. Kamzik lays the body. A reverse hit on Babin there. Kamzik tries to take it to the net. It comes back to Finley Butler. Butler plays it ahead to Parker Snellgrove. Snellgrove can't find it. Now it'll be handled by Kamzik. Kamzik drops it off Trevino. Trevino in his own end. Tristan Trevino sends a pass up ahead to Colin Kennedy. Kennedy over the blue line. Kennedy fires a shot. Nice save by Ellsworth on another good shot from Colin Kennedy. And now we've got some action down low. Frisard and Kennedy are tied up below the goal line. Eric Frisard has not been a stranger to mixing things up here this evening, and he's right in the middle of things back behind the Guelph net.
1: Kennedy definitely wants to finish off a hat trick in his OHL debut. It's been super impressive debut performance for him. Colin Ellsworth got the better of him on that one. Quick shot coming short side, and Ellsworth flashes the leather on him. More good work with the glove for Ellsworth. The officials try to sort things out here in the corner.
0: Van Gelder getting after it with Cooper, I believe, as well. So we'll see where the penalties lie on that last sequence. Cooper is for sure going to the box. I would imagine one of Frisard or Van Gelder will be going as well. Or they'll both be sent off, it looks like. So Cooper and Van Gelder are sent off to their respective dressing rooms.
1: Beat the line for the shower.
0: And am I seeing this correctly, that Guelph might be getting the extra minor here? Mitchell Hardy putting his hands up to the two benches. And I thought he signaled 5-on-4 for Erie, but I may have seen that incorrectly. Nobody in the penalty boxes at all right now.
1: We'll wait and see here. The minute 27, it's...
0: It sure looks like he's showing 5-on-4 here. Erie's getting a power play, and they didn't realize it at first. They thought it was 4-on-4. So Chabinski will go serve the extra two, even though it wasn't his penalty. He wasn't on the ice. So Guelph, the penalty kill for the third time in this game. They are 0-for-2 on the PK, which means Erie's been perfect on the power play at 2-for-2 up to this point. Draw will go to the left of Colin Ellsworth here. Parker Snellgrove will take the faceoff.
1: Still some confusion over there at the Erie bench, but it looks like it's been sorted out now.
0: Initially, they were trying to chase somebody who had gone down the tunnel. Get him back out to the penalty box, perhaps? Not sure. Off the faceoff. Snellgrove will fire it down the ice. A minute 20 to go here in this one. Erie on the power play. Igorov drops it back there. It'll be carried up ahead by Garen Mikulski. Mikulski left it for Hedrick. Now out to center, Ulysses Lombardi. Lombardi over the blue line. Lombardi has a man step into him. Babin after to the corner. Babin tries to get it up to Karskadden. Karskadden for Snellgrove. Last minute here in the third period. Snellgrove takes a bump, gets it into the Otter's end. Garen Mikulski with possession. Mikulski sends a feed up to Kamzik. Case Kamzik drops it back into the Erie zone for Ulysses Lombardi here. Lombardi drops it back. Hedrick. Kamzik. Kamzik over the blue line. Drops it back up high. Mikulski. Kamzik for Babin. Babin sends it ahead to Timo Kazda. Kazda circles back at center. Has Wysik with him. Plays it cross ice. Deflects in. Frisard gets the extra penalty. Van Gelder and Cooper get offsetting 10s. Here's Wysik. Nice play shorthanded. Wysik in, makes the move. Centering pass. Kuchar, a shot blocked out front. Deck got in the way of that one. Otters will send it all the way down the ice. Kazda getting into it with Mikulski down near the Erie net as we get some action near the Erie goal as the buzzer sounds here at the Sleeman Center. So the Erie Otters take down the Guelph Storm in their season opener. Guelph drops the home opener this season after a lot of home opener success. I believe their last loss in a home opener was pre-pandemic. So a tough defeat for the Storm today, but One that perhaps was not unexpected, Max.
1: No, this was a lineup of a lot of call-ups and a lot of inexperienced guys. And, you know, the Storm are expected to be really good this season in their Memorial Cup hosting season, and for good reason. But those reasons just haven't arrived yet. Out at NHL training camp. And, you know, a lot of promise was shown by the guys who did play tonight. I thought they held this one pretty tight with Erie. The difference was really the goaltending,
0: yeah.
1: It looked like to me. Igorov just had an unbelievable game, saved 29 of 30 Storm shots. And, I mean, the Storm did set up a lot of great opportunities, but Igorov just so good, going post to post, reading everything really well. I felt like that was really what tilted this one in favor of the Otters.
0: I agree with you, Max. Igorov, a tremendous performance in goal for Erie. Guelph now falls to 13-8-1-3 all-time in home openers. Their last regulation loss in a home opener came back in 2021. Not pre-pandemic, not quite. The Storm fall by a score of 5-1 here. We will take a quick break. Come right back with the scoring summary here from the Sleeman Center. Stay with us on 1460 CJOY.
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0: Back inside the Sleeman Center, Guelph falls by a score of 5-1 to the Erie Otters in their home opener. Max, take us through the scoring summary from this evening's affair.
1: Well, things got started at the 11:13 mark of the first period. Caden Edwards broke the ice in this one, assisted by Jake Murray on the 1-0 goal. Then shorthanded Colin Kennedy scored his first goal of his OHL career to make it 2-0. Jake Murray picked up another assist. AJ Gladman getting the apple on that one as well. 2-0 after the first period. In the second period, at the 4:55 mark, Finley Butler scored his first OHL goal. Matthew Miller and Braden Van Gelder on the assists. But Erie responded. Evan Hedrick scored to make it 3-1 with McLean Agret and Broden MacArthur on the assists. And then not long after, it was another power play goal. Colin Kennedy on this one scoring his second of the night. He was the first star in this one. Ulysses Lombardi and Garen Mikulski were the two helpers on that one. In the third period, Ulysses Lombardi was the lone goal scorer, and that made it 5-1, the final for the Otters.
0: So final score of 5-1. Colin Ellsworth got the start for Guelph. He stopped 27 of 32 in the defeat. David Igorov stopped 29 of 30 in the victory. Guelph goes 0-5 on the power play in this game. Erie 2-3. Faceoffs favored the Otters as well, 32-29 in the contest today. But we will take one final break here and then come right back with the three stars and a look ahead at the out-of-town scoreboard, as well as the Storm's upcoming schedule. Stay with us on 1460 CJOY.
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0: Inside the Sleeman Center, The Guelph Storm fall to the Erie Otters by a score of 5-1 in their home opener. Let's get to the three stars from tonight's game. The third star from the Erie Otters, Jake Murray, two assists in the season-opening victory. David Igorov was stellar in goal, stopped 29 of 30, which tells he wasn't overly busy about a routine amount of shots, but a lot of them high-danger chances, and Igorov making a lot of spectacular saves. The first star, who else but Colin Kennedy, two goals in his first OHL game, one shorthanded, one on the power play. Well, it's an eight-game Friday in the Ontario Hockey League. Max, what else happened in the OHL tonight?
1: Well, Brantford is leading at home 3-1 over the Ice Dogs with a minute and seven to go in the third period. Looks like that one is going to go the way of the Bulldogs. In Kitchener, they're tied at zero between the Rangers and the Attack with just over five to go in the final frame of regulation. London tied at two with Windsor in London with 14 seconds to go in the third period. Looks like that one will head to overtime. North Bay up 2-1 at home over Barrie. And then in Brampton, they're tied at two heading into overtime with the Oshawa Generals. In Sudbury, it's 2-1 Wolves over the Peterborough Petes with time winding down in the third period. And the Sault Ste. Marie Greyhounds beat the Saginaw Spirit 5-4 in overtime.
0: A lot of Knights, a team in a similar position to the Storm with 12 guys at NHL camps. I'm not sure how many have been returned, but certainly a similar amount to the Storm still missing for London. Some notable storylines from the games that Max just ran us through. Lane Gallagher and Will McFadden, two former Guelph Storm, are on the board for Knights. To the Storm with 12 guys at NHL camps. I'm not sure how many have been returned, but certainly a similar amount to the Storm still missing for London. Some notable storylines from the games that Max just ran us through. Lane Gallagher and Will McFadden, two former Guelph Storm, are on the board for Niagara with assists tonight in Brandon.

0: The Storm return home next Friday night when they take on the Oshawa Generals. That does it for our broadcast of tonight's affair here at the Sleeman Center. The Guelph Storm falling by a score of 5-1 to the Erie Otters. For Douglas Facey in our CJOY studios and Max Purden up here with me, my name is Dylan Baker. Thank you so much for tuning in tonight, and we'll talk to you again tomorrow afternoon from Brantford.
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2: Ever watch an old-timey TV show about a family who lives on a farm? 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
1: Farms. 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
1: Ever watch an old-timey TV show about a family who lives on a farm? 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
2: It's just my way of thanking you for not reporting my countless violations of safety and minimum wage laws.
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Just because the sun goes down doesn't mean the music has to. 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

0: Now this update from the Canadian press. Prime Minister Mark Carney will attend the upcoming United Nations General Assembly in New York next week as geopolitical instability, war, and U.S. efforts to dismantle the multilateral global order loom over the event. Peter Millobar says his team of 8 former BC Conservative MLAs are focused on holding Premier David Eby to account ahead of a possible early election call. Centre BC now has enough MLAs to be the official third party in the legislature. Metro Vancouver could face a full transit shutdown next week if unionized workers reject a tentative contract with Coast Mountain Bus Company. In Massachusetts, no word yet on whether Lindsay Clancy will be retried for the killings of her 3-year-old children, which her attorneys say was caused by postpartum psychosis. And the longtime chief executive of the Council of Fashion Designers of America announced he's resigning. From the Canadian Press, I'm Hannah Stoles.
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2: It's just my way of thanking you for not reporting my countless violations of safety and minimum wage laws.
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0: Now this update from the Canadian Press. A new Liberal bill is expected to reduce government interventions during strikes. Speaking to reporters on Parliament Hill today, Jobs Minister Patty Hajdu confirmed that the upcoming legislation will limit the number of times the federal government can intervene in work stoppages. Canada's top military commander has been passed over for a senior defense post with NATO. Chief of the Defense Staff General Jenny Karinya will not be the next chair of the alliance's military committee. German General Carsten Reuer was selected for the position today. A man in his 20s has been taken in for questioning after six pedestrians were injured at a Quebec country music festival. It's alleged a driver struck several people early this morning before fleeing the scene in Saint-Tite, Quebec. And pop star Ed Sheeran is set to resume his tour in Philadelphia tonight, likely alone, after all his supporting acts withdrew. They left in solidarity with rap star Macklemore, who was dropped for making pro-Palestinian comments on stage. From the Canadian Press, I'm Don Mitchell.
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0: 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D&D.
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0: Clue. 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
6: In Brantford, the home of the Brantford Bulldogs, as the Guelph Storm hit the road for the first time this season, looking to pick up their first victory of the new campaign as they take on a new look Bulldog squad. My name is Dylan Baker, Douglas Facey, behind the scenes in our CJOY studios here today. The Storm coming off a defeat at the hands of the Erie Otters last night in their home opener by a score of 5-1. It was Erie that got the scoring started at the 11:13 mark of the first period, and that was despite the fact that the Storm actually came out of the gates pretty well in that contest. They had a lot of good chances early, plenty of opportunities, in particular from their top line, but were just unable to break through in those first 10 minutes. And then after that, Erie really took control of the game. Jake Murray had an assist on that Caden Edwards goal. Colin Kennedy, the second overall pick in this year's Ontario Hockey League draft, scored his first career goal in the OHL. It was shorthanded at the 12:18 mark of the first period after Guelph turned the puck over at the offensive blue line on their first power play of the season. Jake Murray picked up his second assist on that Kennedy goal, and A.J. Gladman picked up his second career assist on the marker as well. 2-0 Erie after one in the second. Finley Butler got the Guelph Storm on the board. Guelph's second round pick in this past draft, 29th overall. Scored his first in the Ontario Hockey League on a shot from the far boards that snuck past David Igorov, assisted by Matthew Miller, who picked up his first OHL point on the play, and Braden Van Gelder, who picked up another assist for Guelph in that contest. Evan Hedrick then made it things 3-1 for the Otters. The power play goal from McLean Agret and Broden MacArthur. Colin Kennedy scored his second of the season. This one on the power play, second of the game, from Ulysses Lombardi and Garen Mikulski at 11:22. So 2 goals, 2 minutes apart, and Erie was up 4-1 after 2 periods of play. Ulysses Lombardi would add a goal for Erie in the third period from Jake Murray and Anton Gesink. So a good night for the Erie Otters offense, and goaltender David Igorov, the former Brantford Bulldog, was terrific in that game. Stopped 29 of 30 for Erie in the victory, including some highlight reel post-to-post saves for the Otters netminder that really kept Erie in at the top line. Generated a lot of good chances. The power play looked pretty good, even though they're missing so many players. And that was the story from last night's game. Guelph missing 10 guys to NHL camps, missing 2 guys due to injury. And we'll talk about the lineup changes in just a moment. But a lot of faces out of the lineup making things hard on the Storm last night. Colin Ellsworth stopped 27 of 32 in the losing effort. On the flip side for the Brantford Bulldogs, I mentioned it off the top, it's a new look Bulldog squad this year. They have 9 American free agents on their roster, 9 American players, I should say. 8 of them free agents. Aiden Kelly was a draft pick in the first round this year by the Bulldogs. So a lot of American presence here on this Brantford roster this season. And you know what? It's contributed to some good-looking play in the preseason, and certainly in their first game of the 2026-2027 campaign last night. They also have a new head coach behind the bench. It is Michael Babcock, the son of Edmonton Oilers head coach Mike Babcock.

The Bulldogs were in action yesterday, as mentioned, against Niagara. Xavier Lieb scored their first goal of the season, his first in the OHL, from Braden Lapalainen, who picked up his first point. George Komodowski acquired this offseason from Flint, assisting on that one as well. At the 2:01 mark of the first period, Noah Reed then tied things up for Niagara, assisted by two former members of the Guelph Storm, Will McFadden and Lane Gallagher. No scoring in the second. The game was tied at 1-1 until Xavier Lieb scored his second of the game and second in the OHL from Joey Bonas and George Komodowski again at the 4:20 mark of the third period. Jason Musso would add an insurance marker from Caden McGregor and Camden McQuaig at 17:16 in the third. Vilmer Salin-Forsberg got his first start in the OHL in the win for Brantford, stopped 27 of 28 shots in the Bulldogs' victory. Well, Corey Stillman, the Guelph Storm head coach, knows that today is going to be another challenge with so many faces out of the lineup. I had a chance to catch up with him pregame today to talk about last night's contest, some of the positives that stood out, including Finley Butler and Jaakko Wysik, and what his team needs to do if they want to come away with 2 points here in Brantford this afternoon. Here is Guelph Storm head coach Corey Stillman.

0: Pleased to be joined by Guelph Storm head coach Corey Stillman. Corey, obviously not the result you wanted last night. What did you see in your team's effort against Erie?
1: Well, I think we had a very good start. We had a 2-on-1, if not a 3-on-1, with our number one line. We don't make a play on it. We had another chance, I think, Parker Snellgrove had an empty net and missed on it too. So those are chances that we've got to capitalize on, play with the lead. We're missing some guys now, which everybody knows, but we can't be giving up 2, 3, 4 goal leads and think that we're coming back. So there's some good things. Then there's some things that we really have to clean up. And again, we have to wait a bit until after this weekend to see what it's going to look like for next weekend.
0: Obviously, 10 guys out of the lineup, so many young guys in. Did any of them stand out to you? Any of them make their mark last night?
1: Well, it was nice to see Finley Butler score. We, you know, from training camp on, one thing he does has is an extreme shot. I would say probably Ryan Rubrik has the best shot on our team, and I'd say he's probably second. So he's got to use that and use his big body. But, you know, overall, we were playing the game, we were chasing the game, and it's hard to evaluate players.
0: It feels like a lot of the younger guys that are in now as call-ups are a little bit smaller, and Erie's back end was maybe a little bit bigger last night. How do you adjust as a coach when, because of the youth you've got in the lineup, it's a bit of a smaller team right now?
1: Well, it made a difference when we're looking from training camp at a couple of games. You put the big boys in the lineup, we're big. Our back end would have been a lot bigger too and heavier, but the game is about speed and, yes, being physical. But so if you're a smaller guy, you just need to get on their D-man, get through their hands, get a bump in. Doesn't mean you have to run anyone through the board. When the hit's there, you're going to be able to make it. But when we push pace with the team that's going to be playing tonight, played last night, and played the last game in here in Brantford, when we push defense, when the smaller guys use their speed, we get on pucks, we turn them over, and we get some chances to score goals.
0: In terms of your D-core, Eric Frissard, Patrick Babin got a lot of ice time last night. What did you think of their games, and what are you looking for from them here today?
1: Well, they're the two veteran guys on the team. Everybody, it's interesting. Everybody complains when they don't get enough ice time. No one's going to complain when they get too much ice time. So they played some big minutes. They're going to have to play big minutes again tonight, shut down a team that works extremely hard, that's well, you know, disciplined. They run their system. So those two guys are going to see what we can do in back-to-back games.
0: Jakob Wysik last night, I thought, showed some real great flashes. A guy who clearly put on some muscle this offseason, clearly grew a little bit. What did you think of Yakko's game? And maybe what kind of dimension do you think he can add to it this season?
1: Jakko, he might be the first guy I've ever seen, even going in through last year, that grew and put on 10 pounds during the year. And then in the summer, put on another 10 pounds. He's an elite player, and he's getting stronger. Now you can see he can put guys on his back and make plays. He's got a bit of that old school. He wants guys to come on to him so he can beat you one-on-one. He had some great opportunities to score. He comes out with no points. You know, you miss a pass, as I said, the first shift. After that, I still think he could have come out of that game with 4 or 5 points. I think this year will be a great year for him, and he's going to need 1 point to get going.
0: The Brantford Bulldogs today, Corey, you saw these guys twice in the preseason. The last one was a bit of a crazy one in this building. What do you know about this group, and how do you take them down today?
1: Well, they play hard, they play fast, and you know, we spotted them a 6-goal lead, I think, the last time in here. So we can't be doing that. We're going to have to play an ugly road game. We need to win 2-1. 3-2. We can't be trying to score 4 goals tonight in this building. They had a game last night. They won 3-1. They played well. We watched it. So we're going to have to be ready right from puck drop, and it'd be nice once to play with the lead against this team.
0: Thanks, Corey. Good luck today.
1: Thank you.
0: That was Guelph Storm head coach Corey Stillman discussing the loss last night against Erie, saying it's tough to evaluate when you don't have your full roster there, and mentioning that the size is definitely something the Storm are going to have to try to counter. They struggled against it yesterday against Erie, and it's actually, in my view, a bigger blue line today for the Brantford Bulldogs. So it'll be interesting to see how the smaller in stature call-ups for the Storm fair in this afternoon's contest. Let's take a look at the lineup changes and buckle up, because once again, there are a lot of them. That's just the time of year that we are in the Ontario Hockey League. Out of the lineup for the Guelph Storm, both goaltenders, Ben Hrabek and Zach Jovanovski. Jovanovski was sent back from Carolina camp here today, so he should be back with the team next week. Ben Hrabek still in Nashville at camp. Ryland Singh is still in Seattle at Seattle Kraken camp. Owen Griffin is still in Columbus at Blue Jackets camp. Rowan Thompson just sent back today from Blue Jackets camp, so he should be returning in short order for the Guelph Storm as well, but not in the lineup here this afternoon. Grant Spada is still at Tampa Bay Lightning camp. Ethan Zada is there with him. Ryan Robrick is at Chicago Blackhawks camp. Vladimir Dravetsky is at New York Islanders camp. Tyler Hopkins is still at Toronto Maple Leafs camp. That means that called up once again are Landon Quirk and Colin Ellsworth between the pipes. Ellsworth will start today's game. Also called up front, Micah Dellacroce, Alex Karskaden, Finley Butler, Matthew Miller, and Andrew Baker. On the back end, a few call-ups as well. Charlie Sullivan, Brayden Van Gelder, and Carter Kuchar are all in the lineup for the Guelph Storm today. On the flip side for the Brantford Bulldogs, out of the lineup, Nathan Hawad, as well as Jack Good up front. He is still at NHL camp. Jet Cueja is out of the lineup today. He was in yesterday for Brantford. So too is Cam Hankai. He is not dressed for the Bulldogs in this afternoon's affair either. So a couple of changes, which means that a couple of guys are coming into the lineup. Jean-Samuel Daigneault will make his Ontario Hockey League debut. A former draft pick of the Shawinigan Cataracts in the Quebec Maritimes Junior Hockey League in the 2024 draft. His rights expired after a couple of seasons playing down south in the United States. He is now a Brantford Bulldog. He's a Montreal Canadiens 7th-round draft pick. He's been returned from camp. He will be in the lineup today. Also making his OHL debut for the Brantford Bulldogs is towering defenseman Noah Lapointe. Lapointe, an overage D-man for the Bulldogs, Arizona State commit in 2027, and a former 15th rounder by Brantford all the way back in 2022. Those are the lineup changes for both teams in today's game. Listen, it's going to be another tough contest for the Storm. It's an uphill battle with 10 guys out of the lineup, plus two that are injured. Josh Avery and Noah Jenkin remain banged up. They are unable to play in today's game. So all in all, 12 regulars, 12 guys expected to play roles on this team this season are not in the lineup for the Guelph Storm today. They've got their work cut out for them here at what they call the Madhouse on Market, the TD Civic Center in Brantford. The new rink is in the process of being built right next door. It's getting close. Well, I shouldn't say that. It's made progress. We're still a few years away, but an exciting time to be a hockey fan in Brantford. There is no doubt about that. The two teams are now on the ice. Starting lineup for Brantford being introduced down at ice level. We are drawing ever nearer to puck drop here at the TD Civic Center. Guelph only makes one trip into Brantford every year, despite the fact that the two teams are separated by just about an hour's drive, just under sometimes, if you don't run into any traffic. So it's one of the quirks of the OHL setup that these two teams are in different conferences, one in the West in Guelph and one in the East in Brantford, and they only play once a year in each other's buildings. So the Storm knocking out their trip to Brantford early this year after playing in Brantford on Valentine's Day last year. In February, it was a loss by a score of 3-1 for the Storm in that game. Colin Ellsworth actually got the start for Guelph in that contest. Had a really strong performance for Guelph between the pipes in that one. We will take a quick break here now prior to puck drop on the other side. National anthems, and then we get things rolling here from Brantford. 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

0: Beautiful rendition of the national anthem there. We are nearly ready for hockey here at the TD Civic Center in Brantford. The Storm taking on the Brantford Bulldogs for the first of two times this year. My name is Dylan Baker. It is great to be with you here on this Saturday afternoon live from Brantford. Let's get to the starting lineups for these two teams here today, beginning with the man in goal for the Brantford Bulldogs. Chase Petrova makes his OHL debut in this one. He played at St. Andrews College last season, posted a .910 save percentage for the Saints, had a really strong preseason as well for Brantford. In those games, he put up a 103 goals against and a .955 save percentage. On the back end for the Bulldogs, they will send out Abe Barnett, paired up with Cullen McCrate. Up front, it's Xavier Lee, the two-goal scorer last night. Joey Bonas on the wing, along with former Kitchener Ranger Matthew Lechar. For the Guelph Storm, Colin Ellsworth in goal once again. Stopped 27 of 32 in the loss last night for Guelph. On the back end, it'll be Patrick Babin paired up with Charlie Sullivan. Up front, Jakob Wysik, centers Adrian Bartovich and Timo Kasda. Underway here from Brantford. Patrick Babin has it in his own end. Plays it to Timo Kasda. Kasda can't get it out to center. Bonas is on him. Bonas gets it back down low. Babin around the wall looking for Sullivan. Can't find him. Quick shot early. Denied by Colin Ellsworth. Abe Barnett back in his own end. Barnett drops it back to Cullen McCrate. McCrate for Barnett. Barnett up for Matthew Lechar. Lechar through center over the blue line. A deflection there from McCrate. Bouncing puck. Wysik's got it on his skate. Now to his stick for Bartovich. Bartovich loses it at center. Lechar will play it down the ice. Timo Kasda, the first man back for it at the Guelph goal line on the far side. Guelph going from left to right. Brantford from right to left here in this first period. Matthew Lechar thought he had Timo Kasda lined up. Kasda dodged the hit. Jean-Samuel Daigneault in behind the Brantford goal line gets his first touch in the Ontario Hockey League, sends it around the wall to Camden McQuaig at center. McQuaig stripped by Finley Butler. Butler tries a pass to thread the needle to Alex Karskadden, but couldn't find him. Back in over the line is Aiden Kelly, the Bulldogs' first-round draft choice from this past season. David Buckman drops it back for Jean-Samuel Daigneault. Daigneault up ice, and that'll be offside here at the Guelph Storm blue line. Brantford coming out of the gate with some energy and some good chances here early in this one. The officials for today's game, the referees are Tyson Stewart and Luke Prostowski. The linespersons, Joel Kielbowicz and Mac Whalen for today's affair. Parker Snellgrove wins the draw in neutral ice, goes towards Eric Frissard. Frissard for Brayden Van Gelder. Van Gelder off the boards into the Bulldogs' end. Noah LaPointe sends it up the wall, up in the direction of Jason Musa. Musa down the ice, Brayden Van Gelder back for it. Van Gelder around to Butler. Butler had it bounce off his stick. McQuaig pursues it in the corner. Kelly lost it to McQuaig there. Frissard after him. Van Gelder now to Karskadden. Alex Karskadden in his own zone turns it over. McQuaig picks it up for Brantford, centering feed. Aiden Kelly couldn't find it. McQuaig hit by Snellgrove, and it's out to center. Karskadden forces it up to the red line. Karskadden pursues down low, tied up by Jean-Samuel Daigneault, who gets it to Noah LaPointe. LaPointe peels away from Carter Stevens, getting his first shift of this game. Daigneault up the wall through neutral ice, now to Adam Nemitz. Nemitz working in. Nemitz stops up, looking for options, goes up high to Freeman. Freeman from distance, that shot blocked by Matthew Miller. Miller to Carter Stevens. Stevens over the blue line, chips it in on goal, and Chase Petrova will get his first touch. He will cover up. Miller stopped hard in front of Petrova, gave him a bit of a snow shower. Cullen McCrate whacking away at Miller, and that draws a crowd as the Storms stick up for their rookie forward, who is called up for tonight's affair. Bit of a size difference between those two. Matthew Miller listed at 5'8", 160. Cullen McCrate on the other side listed at 6'2", 205. So all in all, if my math is correct, that's a 6-inch difference between the two of them. Half a foot separates Matthew Miller and Cullen McCrate. Faceoff will go to the left of Chase Petrova here. Storm in the offensive zone for the first time in this game. Jakob Wysik will take the faceoff. The top line goes out there. Guelph running 11 forwards again in this one. Off the draw, Bartovich takes a shot. It's deflected wide of the goal. McCrate goes off the boards all the way down the ice, and it won't be icing here, they'll say. Colin Ellsworth has to come out to play it. He leaves for Patrick Babin. Babin for Wysik. Wysik cross-ice feed. Bartovich over the blue line. Bartovich throws it on net. Pat save Petrova. Kasda looking for the rebound. Can't find it. Bulldogs look to flip it out to center. Knocked down by Freeman. Now for Nemitz over to Freeman. Freeman couldn't get around Carter Kuchar cleanly. Freeman has it on the far wall, lost it to Adrian Bartovich. Bartovich for Kazda. Kazda tries to get over the blue line. He's cut off, and back forward is Cullen McCrate in the Brantford end. McCrate goes to Abe Barnett, his deep partner. Barnett made his OHL debut last night. Looking for a Charlie Sullivan. He takes a shot. Stopped by Petrova. Sullivan and Petrova were teammates last year at St. Andrews College. Wysik goes to Frisard. Frisard's one-timer misses the net. Jaakko Wysik at the left point, now back in neutral ice. 3 minutes gone here in this first period. No score, Guelph and Brantford. Jaakko Wysik plays it down low. Cullen McCrate back forward in the far corner. Rims it around the boards. Govedaris after it for Brantford. Bouncing puck, Kazda tries to corral. It's sent down into the Guelph end. Won't be icing here as Frisard gets back for it. Eric Frisard, Anaheim Ducks draft pick this past NHL draft, gets it to Ilya Shabinsky. Shabinsky will send it cross ice, and back forward is George Komodowski. Komodowski gets it up the wall, out to center, knocked down by Shabinsky. Guelph is offside. Shabinsky tries to stall, battles with Jack Torr for possession of the puck. Carter Stevens has it for Guelph in the storm zone, goes back to Braden Van Gelder. Van Gelder in behind his netminder Ellsworth, plays it over to Carter Kucher. Kucher from his own end out to neutral ice, deflected by Carter Stevens in deep. David Buckman after it for Brantford. Buckman hit by Matthew Miller there, comes up to Van Gelder. Van Gelder's shot misses the net. Komodowski back for it for the Bulldogs. Goes to Govedaris. Govedaris for Braden Lapalainen. Taken down there by Kucher. Race for the loose puck. Van Gelder kept him away. Kucher in behind the Guelph net goes to Ilya Shabinsky. Shabinsky over the red line, works down the wing. Shabinsky for Baker. Andrew Baker looks to center a pass. He gets cut off. Looking for it there as well as Matthew Miller. Baker tied up along the boards. Bulldogs have possession in their own end. It's Aiden Kelly out to center. Stretch pass. Musa in. He scores. Aiden Kelly found Jason Musa. And Musa, a beautiful deke in close to beat Colin Ellsworth and give Brantford a 1-0 lead. Bulldogs caught Guelph kind of in between a change there, and Musa gets the stretch pass and makes no mistake. It's 1-0 Brantford here, 4 minutes and 35 seconds into the contest. Off the faceoff, Snellgrove goes to Frisard, Frisard for Patrick Babbitt. Babbitt out to center, Snellgrove collides with Kelly. Kelly lays the body big time in neutral ice. Here's Musa. Musa back over the line for McQuaig. McQuaig battles with Baker. Back for Musa. Musa in the corner. Musa tries to center. Goes off the skate of McQuaig. McQuaig takes a bump from Babbitt. Patrick Babbitt goes off the skate of a defender. Finds Eric Frisard. Frisard from his own zone. Sidesteps his man. Gets it up towards Baker. Missed him. Noah Lapointe back on it. Lapointe for Jean-Samuel Daigneault. Daigneault in his own end, gets it up to the line, Snellgrove able to hold. Snellgrove in, he fires wide of the net, Petrova puts it into the corner, gets back up to the blue line, sneaks past Frisard, and Musa goes to apply pressure. Frisard for Micah Delacroce. Delacroce for Snellgrove in neutral ice. Snellgrove circles back to his own zone, feeds Eric Frisard, now for Patrick Babin. They exchange passes, Frisard for Timo Kazda. Kazda over the red line. Kazda now over the blue, racing ahead. Kazda shot off the goalpost. Rebound goes just wide. Kazda nearly had his first in the Ontario Hockey League, but it rung the iron. Bulldogs race back up ice. Freeman. Freeman over the blue line. Freeman stops up on a dime, peels it back. Ellsworth below the goal line out to play it. Now it comes to Freeman. Freeman. McGregor centering pass for Freeman. Ellsworth never saw it, but it just missed Freeman. Kazda pokes at it, comes to McGregor, now to Freeman, up high, Bartovich forces it out to center. Bulldogs back on it quickly here. Nemitz tried to sidestep Kazda, comes to Buckman, now Komodowski. George Komodowski through center, deflected by Timo Kazda. Caden McGregor plays it in, Nemitz off of a skate there, and Bartovich has possession for Guelph. Adrian Bartovich, as his line mates go to change, carries it over the line. Nice move. Drops it back. Wysik. Wysik bobbled the puck and lost it. Stretch pass for Nemitz. Cut off by Sullivan there, giving him enough trouble to keep him away from corralling the puck. Sullivan pokes it up the wall to Bartovich. Bartovich off the boards and down to the Brantford blue line. 6.5 gone in the first period. 1-0 Brantford thanks to Jason Musa. Here's Sullivan. Sullivan around the boards. Stevens. Stevens tries to drop it back for Sullivan. Lieb looked to get it to Bonas, couldn't find him. Now a stretch pass. It's Ilya Shabinsky ahead. Can't poke it by Petrova. He vacates the crease. Stevens can't get it by him. My goodness, Petrova was at the hash marks, and the Storm can't bury. Bonas back up ice for Brantford. His backhander goes wide. Aggressive play from Chase Petrova gets the crowd on its feet, and Guelph unable to find the back of the net. Here's Barnett at the line. That shot deflected wide. Afterward, Ilya Shabinsky. Bonas gets to it. Joey Bonas, watched by Matthew Miller. Comes back now to Braden Lapalainen, and now at the line, Barnett. Barnett from McCrate. 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Colin Ellsworth. Well, the Storm have had a couple of good chances, but unable to tie this game up. Jason Moose's goal, the only one of the first period so far, with 12:31 left. We'll take a break. 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
0: The Civic Center here in Brantford. The Storm trailing the Bulldogs by a score of 1-0. Jason Moussa has the only goal of this game. A nice inside-out move to beat Ellsworth on the backhand on a breakaway. Alex Karskadden has it in the Guelph end after the faceoff. Tries to drop it back for Carter Kuchar. Kuchar off the boards. Lays the body on Tor. Tor hit by Finley Butler. Snellgrove tries to shovel it around the wall. Snellgrove for Van Gelder. Van Gelder to Karskadden. Karskadden hammered. That's a big hit on the far boards there from the Bulldogs. And Noah Lapointe stepping up from the blue line. Carter Kuchar throws it in deep. Petrova around the boards. It's played ahead by Danio. Danio out of the stick of Tor. Tor over the Guelph line. Cut off by Snellgrove. Snellgrove for Van Gelder. Van Gelder tries to shovel it around the wall. Govedaris knocks it down. Snellgrove gets it to Karskadden. Karskadden for Kuchar. Kuchar can't clear. Tor for Govedaris. Govedaris in the near side corner of the Guelph end. Philip Govedaris has possession of the puck for the Bulldogs here. Karskadden whacks away for Guelph. Karskadden up the wall, knocked down by Tor. Tor in below the goal line, Karskadden deflects it away. Van Gelder shovels it along the boards for Butler. Finley Butler, hit by Jean-Samuel Danio there. Back up at the line, a blown tire for Govedaris, and Butler tries to clear the zone, held by Matthew Lachar. Lachar, a shot blocker saved by Ellsworth. Good chance there for the Brantford forward as he looks for his first as a Bulldog. Snellgrove gains the red line, flips it in deep. 11 minutes to go in the first period. 1-0 the score in favor of the Brantford Bulldogs, thanks to a goal from Jason Moussa. Bouncing puck at center comes to Jaakko Wysik. Wysik couldn't get by Abe Barnett at the Brantford line. Now Cullen McCrate. McCrate comes in for Brantford. McCrate, a toe drag shot. Stopped by Ellsworth there. At the line, it's Aiden Kelly. An assist in the game already. Fires a shot, misses the net. McCrate back after it here for the Bulldogs. Timo Kazda strips him in his own zone. Kazda scans the ice in front of him, goes to Patrick Babin. Babin through center for Wysik. Jaakko Wysik over the line. Wysik into the corner. Wysik trying to scan the ice. Pressure comes to him, though, and he loses the puck. In behind the Brantford net, Aiden Kelly gets it back for the Bulldogs. Kelly fires it through center off the skate of Kazda. Here's Moussa again. Ellsworth got just enough of it on a shot that was tipped by Timo Kazda in front. Kazda gets it down to Frisard in behind the Guelph goal. Frisard for Bartovic, now for Jaakko Wysik. Wysik in over the line, waiting for reinforcements. Spinorama move. Wysik in, denied by Petrova. Great chance there for Jaakko Wysik. Timo Kazda. Kazda, a pass that goes off a skate. Kazda heads to the bench, and Van Gelder regroups in neutral ice. Van Gelder for Frisard. Guelph bringing fresh forwards. Shabinsky in the middle of Della Croce and Baker. Baker in his own end. Baker cross-ice feed. Cut off there by Caden McGregor. McGregor tries to center. Andrew Baker knocked it down. Back for it, Micah Della Croce. Della Croce for Baker. Baker loses the puck. Scramble for it down low. McGregor, a shot deflected up and over the glass, out of play. Caden McGregor also looking for his first as a Brantford Bulldog. The first overall pick last year, traded to Brantford this offseason in exchange for Cooper Dennis. Storm wearing their crimson jerseys, now without the white Under Armour patch in the back, and now with a white collar, a nice touch if you ask me. White and black stripes on the sleeves, white names and numbers. Brantford in their white uniforms, the black shoulders, the yellow stripe across the sleeves, and the black numbers with the yellow outline. Eric Frissard has it in the far corner of the Guelph zone here. He'll flip it high in the air, down the ice, and I believe that one goes right out of play. And is that going to be a penalty? Here it is. So Eric Frissard is going to get two for delay of game. He shot it up over the glass out of play from his own zone. And so Guelph will be shorthanded for the first time in this one with one of their better penalty-killing defensemen sitting in the penalty box for 2 minutes. Storm's penalty kill yesterday was 1-for-3. Erie scored on their first two chances, the first of those two being at 4-on-3. Evan Hedrick scored, Colin Kennedy on the next opportunity. Guelph successfully killed off the third attempt. Brantford's power play in yesterday's contest went 0-for-2 against Niagara. Braden Van Gelder slaps it around the wall. Jeremy Freeman holds the line. Freeman fires it cross ice. It's Musa. Has it at the right circle. Musa shot, blocker save Ellsworth. That's a good one. Chance down low, Aiden Kelly, blocked by Karskadden. He had a wide open net. Karskadden denied him. Now Musa on a one-timer, but a big save by Colin Ellsworth. A couple of huge saves by Colin Ellsworth already on this penalty kill, just 21 seconds in. The Bulldogs certainly looking dangerous despite not scoring on the man advantage in last night's home opener against Niagara. Guelph missing several bodies that'll be key factors in their penalty kill. You think of Azada, a Griffin, maybe even a Robrick, and certainly on the back end, Grant Spada. Here's Jeremy Freeman, left circle. Cross ice feed, Musa. That one blocked out front. Snellgrove pressures McCrate. McCrate down low for McQuaig. McQuaig back up high, Musa. Musa sends a pass to McCrate. McCrate, a shot, misses the net. Rims around the wall, comes back to Aiden Kelly. Kelly watched by Shabinski. Snellgrove clears the zone. Good work from Parker Snellgrove there on the penalty kill. 45 seconds gone in the Frissard delay of game penalty as Musa shovels it over the line. Babin looking for it. Here's McQuaig. McQuaig cross ice. Kelly, he scores. Aiden Kelly, a power play goal. It's his first in the Ontario Hockey League, and Brantford's up 2-0. Kelly was found in the slot, made a nice move, and put it on the backhand to beat Ellsworth. Good feed from McQuaig to find him in the slot, and Kelly picks up his first OHL goal. Storm trailing 2-0 here, 8:29 to go in the first period. Back at 5-on-5 after the Frissard penalty for delay of game. Carter Kuchar has it in front of the Guelph bench now, goes to Eric Frissard. Frissard through neutral ice, over the red line, flips it in deep. Back after it, David Buckman in behind the Brantford net. Buckman sends a pass out of the far boards. It's out to center there, a nice feed to get it through for Brantford from Govedaris. Now Kazda. Kazda back in over the Brantford line. Lost the puck. Lieb. Lieb has it. Shovels it cross ice. Knocked down by Bartovich. Now Lapalainen for Buckman. Buckman in deep. It's Ellsworth out of the crease. Ellsworth rims it to Bartovich. Bartovich couldn't quite find Kazda on the chip play. Abe Barnett sends a pass to Xavier Lieb. Lieb in deep. Carter Kuchar back for it. Kuchar watched by Lapalainen. Around the wall. Lieb up high. Buckman pivots away from Bartovich. Why is it closing? Can't find him. Lieb down low. Frissard pokes it away from Lapalainen. Kazda's got it for Guelph. Kazda off the boards. Wysik can't come up with it. Bonus at the line finds Barnett. Barnett around the boards for Lieb. Lieb now Buckman. Buckman flips it down low. Great chance there for Braden Lapalainen, but he put it high looking for his first OHL goal. Buckman, a shot tipped out front, stopped. Rebound loose. Ellsworth gets a pad on it. A couple of really good chances for Brantford there. Jaakko Wysik tries to get it to Timo Kazda. Wysik absorbs some contact from Bonas. Now comes to Lieb. Lieb sends it cross ice. Barnett down the ice and Ellsworth out of the crease to play it for Guelph. Colin Ellsworth bobbles the puck, shovels it to Kuchar. McQuaig and Musa get the assists on the Kelly goal as the puck is turned over in the Guelph end. Van Gelder has to knock it back to the blue line, but not out. Lapointe for Govedaris. Govedera sweeps it down low, bouncing puck Lachar. Lachar centers off a skate. Storm try to clear, can't do it. Lapointe at the line, Stevens pressures. Stevens bobbles, comes to Shabinski. Shabinski out to center, can't find Matthew Miller. It'll be sent down the ice by Jean-Samuel Daigneault. Here's Colin Ellsworth. Ellsworth around the wall for Miller, now Daigneault. Daigneault at the blue line. Daigneault into the corner for Lachar. Matthew Lachar takes a bump there from Carter Kuchar. Lachar tied up by Miller. Miller tries to get in there on him and steal the puck. Van Gelder lays the body. Lachar kicks at it, works it free. Govedaris. Govedaris, little sidestep move, plays it up high. Lapointe from the line. Glove save, Colin Ellsworth. 6:03 to go in this first period. 2-0 the score in favor of the Brantford Bulldogs. The shots are 10-5 in favor of Brantford up to this point in the game. Storm have had a hard time establishing themselves in the offensive zone up to this point in the contest. Brantford's done a good job of keeping the pressure on throughout the first period. Michael Babcock has to be happy with what he sees down on that Brantford bench. It'll be another D-zone draw here for Guelph to the right of Colin Ellsworth. Parker Snellgrove lines up for the Storm against Caden McGregor for Brantford. Off the draw, Bulldogs control, comes to Andrew Baker. Baker out at center for Guelph now, will sweep it down the ice. Chase Petrova out of the crease, left it for George Komodowski. Komodowski bobbles the puck, lost it to Della Croce. Micah Della Croce into the shot, stopped by Petrova, and he will hold on. 5:47 to go in the first period. The Bulldogs have added another marker thanks to Aiden Kelly's first in the Ontario Hockey League. 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

0: Back now in Brantford. Guelph getting an offensive zone faceoff here. 5:47 to go in the first period. Bulldogs leading by a score of 2-0. Back below the goal line. It's sent up the boards to Nemitz. Nemitz gets it out to center. Cullen McCrate after it for the Bulldogs here. Bouncing puck, chipped down low. Nemitz on the doorstep. Ellsworth has to stand up and make the grab out of midair. 5.5 to play here in the period. Brantford leading 2-0. Jason Musa has his second of the year already for Brantford. And Aiden Kelly has his first of the year and Brantford's first power play goal this season. They went 0-2 on the man advantage against Niagara yesterday. Off the draw on the defensive end for Guelph. Puck gets swung around the wall and Andrew Baker comes up with it. Baker for Snellgrove. Pass bounces off his stick. Now back the other way. After it goes Sullivan. Sullivan battles with Freeman. Nemitz for Freeman. A quick shot. And the save made by Ellsworth there on that chance. Snellgrove getting into it with a Bulldog down low. Looks like McGregor. It's been relentless pressure from Brantford so far in this game. In particular, after their first power play where Kelly scored. Once they got the man advantage, they've kept the foot on the gas pedal against the Storm. I don't believe the Storm have a shot on goal since that power play. Or perhaps Micah Della Croce off the turnover there just before the break. So they've got one shot since that power play, which was back at the 9:23 mark of the first period. So it's been 6 minutes with just one shot for Guelph. And again, they've got 10 players at NHL camps and two guys injured, so 12 players missing for the Storm. Finley Butler turns it over. Aiden Kelly a chance, and he scores. Kelly from the slot. Ellsworth got a blocker on it. It bounced over his head and into the net. A turnover from Butler in the defensive end, right onto the stick of Aiden Kelly in the slot. Kelly took a shot that Ellsworth thought he had, and then it literally went up into the air, over his head, and into the net. So a tough break there for Ellsworth and the Storm. It's 3-0 Brantford in the first period. Over the line, Bulldogs carry it back in quickly. Musa cut off by Eric Frissard. Frissard will race for it. Musa back there. Frissard tries to strip him of the puck. Now in the corner, Kelly. Kelly watched by Finley Butler. Jakob Wysik in there to pressure. Wysik comes away with it. Wysik to the right circle. Cross ice feed cut off there by Kelly. Bouncing puck, Frissard after it. Now out to center, Musa. Musa over the blue line. Musa cross ice for McQuaig. Deflected away by Eric Frissard there in the Guelph end. Wysik makes a move, cut off by Lieb. Lieb over the blue line, plays it out front, misses Bonas. Now Karskadden. Karskadden for Wysik. Jakob Wysik to Carter Stevens. Stevens offside at the Brantford blue line. He gets taken hard into the wall by Noah Lapointe, and Stevens getting right after Lapointe. Lapointe went and finished his check well after the whistle, and Stevens didn't like it, so he is giving Lapointe an earful right now in the corner. Those two guys still tied up. 4:17 to go in this first period. Shots are 13-6 Brantford. Score is 3-0. Lapointe took Stevens into the wall. Again, no reason whatsoever to have done that. The play was done. They could have just both skated away, and that's what Stevens was intending to do. But Lapointe went after him and sent him into the boards. Corey Stillman, unsure of why his team's not getting the extra power play here and why Brantford doesn't get the extra penalty on that sequence, because Lapointe took Stevens into the wall, but instead it's going to be 4-on-4 here. The referee Tyson Stewart explaining things to Stillman on the Guelph bench. So Lapointe gets two for roughing, Stevens gets two for roughing. 4:17 to go in the first period. Guelph trailing 3-0. Aiden Kelly has two. And Jason Musa has the other goal for the Bulldogs. As of right now, the Carter Stevens penalty is not on the scoreboard. Now it's popped up. So we'll get 4-on-4 after all here in Brantford. Storm have had a really hard time gaining some momentum here in this game, in particular since the power play goal from Aiden Kelly. That was his first of the two. The second was a shot from the slot that Colin Ellsworth got a blocker on, and then it went over his head and into the net. little delay here as the linesman, Joe Kielbowicz, is over at the Brantford bench being tended to a little bit. Looks like he's all set, so we're ready to resume here at the TD Civic Center. Storm down by a trifecta right now, 3-0. Stevens and LaPointe in their respective penalty boxes, so 4-on-4 hockey. And now a discussion between Joe Kielbowicz and Alex Torreson, the Guelph trainer. And Kielbowicz will go over to see Guelph Storm equipment manager Spencer Zagriff. So I don't know if there's something going on with his helmet or what. Oh, something going on with the helmet of Stevens now. I think the chin strap on Stevens' helmet is broken, so they had to get him a new one. Spencer Zagriff gets that over to him into the official's hands, and Kielbowicz brings it to the penalty box. So first it was an issue for Kielbowicz on the Brantford bench, and now Stevens gets rectified, so we're all set to resume with just over 4 minutes to go in the first period. Abe Barnett drops it back to Cullen McCrate. McCrate through center. McCrate tries to get it to McGregor. That pass blocked by Ilya Shabinsky. Shabinsky through center. Shabinsky cut off by Freeman. Shabinsky and Miller, the two forwards here for Guelph at 4-on-4. Sullivan and Babbitt on the back end. Back over the line, Jeremy Freeman. Freeman can't find it. Chance down low, Barnett now. Barnett gets it up high to McCrate. Cullen McCrate walks the blue line for Brantford. Little head fake around Miller. McCrate with a shot. It just goes wide. Miller in his own zone. Miller flips it out to center. He finds Shabinsky alone. Shabinsky on a breakaway off the side of the net. Ilya Shabinsky beat Petrova, but couldn't beat the side of the goal. What a chance there for Shabinsky to score his first of the season and get Guelph on the board in this game. Caden McGregor back up ice for the Bulldogs, finds Freeman. Freeman down low off the pad of Ellsworth, nearly led to a chance for McGregor. Timo Kazda for Patrick Babin. Babin a move, Kazda over the line just onside. Babin tries to center for Bartovich. Gets cut off by the skate of Jeremy Freeman there, and will get a stoppage in play. Ilya Shabinsky with one of the best chances of this game for the Storm. On a breakaway, but could not beat Chase Petrova. Nice pass from Matthew Miller. Corey Stillman mentioned it yesterday. You'll hear the interview again today in the first intermission about some of the positional battles. There's still two forward spots open on this team. And Matthew Miller, the way he's played the last couple of nights, has to be in the running for one of them, you would think. Adrian Bartovich will take the faceoff for Guelph in the offensive zone here. He wins the draw. Bartovich for Frassard. Frassard fires from distance. That one blocked. Timo Kazda tied up by David Buckman below the goal line. Kazda loses possession of the puck. Now played off the boards by the Bulldogs and Aiden Kelly. Jean-Samuel Danault picks it up here for Brantford. Danault peels back in his own end. 30 seconds to go in the 4-on-4. Bulldogs leading 3-0 with 2:45 to play in the period. Buckman through center. Buckman over the blue line. David Buckman looking for options. Buckman to Kelly. Kelly at the line. Kelly goes off the wall. Kazda knocks it down and fires it out to center. Kelly cross-ice feed. Musa. Jason Musa goes back to Aiden Kelly. Kelly off the boards now in the direction of Musa. Musa sidesteps Van Gelder. Musa in, cut off by Eric Frassard. Frassard scans Kelly, moves up ice here. Frassard over the red line. Stevens and LaPointe out of the box, and LaPointe greets Frassard with a hit. Babin for Baker. Andrew Baker sends it off the wall. Stevens after it. Stevens gets in onside. Stevens cross-ice feed just out of the reach of Parker Snellgrove. Snellgrove for Kuchar. Kuchar's shot, it gets blocked. Jack Torr now through center for Brantford. Torr across ice pass, Lapalainen came in offside. Brantford has to tag up. Kuchar couldn't find the puck. Kuchar off the wall in the direction of Babin, but not on his stick. Babin gets it out to center. It'll be reset here by Abe Barnett. Barnett sends a pass cross ice to George Komodowski. Komodowski gets it through center now. Chip down the ice, a chance for Torr on the doorstep. Ellsworth able to keep it out and cover up. Jack Torr chase the bouncing puck down in the blue paint for the Storm and nearly beat Ellsworth. 3-0 Brantford, a minute 32 to go in this first period. Shots are 16-7 for the Bulldogs. The Bulldogs are playing a much better first period than Erie played yesterday, and Erie was up 2-0 on the Storm after the first yesterday night. Carter Kuchar plays it off the draw for Guelph at the defensive end. Andrew Baker shovels it off the wall. Patrick Babin has it back now in the Storm zone below the goal line. Babin for Kuchar. Kuchar out to center. Knocked down by McCrate. McCrate a pass through center. Cut off by Parker Snellgrove. Snellgrove off the skate of Govedaris. Kuchar feeds it up to Della Croce. Della Croce down the ice. Barnett back for it. Barnett around the boards. Govedaris in pursuit. Della Croce applies pressure. Now Tor out to center. Tor for Lachar. Lachar back below the goal line. Hit by Patrick Babin. Babin a feet turned over, and Tor slapped one just wide. Barnett at the blue line. Barnett rims it in deep. Baker. Baker gives it right under the stick of Govedaris. Govedaris battles with Kuchar. 40 seconds to go in the period. Govedaris left it below the goal line, and Andrew Baker is there to regroup for Guelph. Baker goes high in the air. Della Croce out to center. Cullen McCrate blows a tire. Matthew Miller pressuring him. Miller looking for options, finds Stevens. Stevens over the line. Shabinski will chase after it in behind the Brantford net. Stevens on the doorstep, tries to kick it to his stick, couldn't get there. Puck gets sent around the boards, back down the ice by Brantford, and Eric Frisard will regroup in his own zone. Frisard for Shabinski onside. Shabinski down the wing. Shabinski centering feed. Nobody there to fire it home. Miller got bodied out front. Sullivan holds the line for Guelph. Xavier Lieb goes off the boards. Camden McQuaig drops it back, and that'll do it for the first period. Well, a first period that the home crowd certainly enjoyed, but a first period that the Storm will look to rectify as this game continues. Guelph trailing by a score of 3-0 after 20 minutes here at the TD Civic Center. And the Bulldogs, to their credit, have played a very complete game up to this point. It's been pretty much endless pressure from Brantford in the offensive zone, and the Storm have had a hard time matching it. A couple of turnovers that Guelph would like to have back, I'm sure, as well. But regardless, the score is now 3-0 Brantford here after 20 minutes of play, and Guelph has some work to do as they try to come back in this contest. Let's take a look at the scoring summary from that first period. Jason Musa opened the scoring for the Bulldogs, that coming at the 4:35 mark of the first period. Musa's second of the year, scored an insurance marker last night in the third period for Brantford against Niagara. Aiden Kelly gets the assist on that goal. Then Aiden Kelly picks up his first career OHL goal at the 11:31 mark of the first period from Camden McQuaig and Jason Musa on that one. So Musa his second point, Kelly his second point as well, and a nice play by Kelly on a good feed from McQuaig on that chance. And then at the 14:53 mark, so just 3 minutes after Kelly's first goal, he strikes again. That one off of a turnover in the defensive end by the Storm, and Kelly with a nice move to get around Colin Ellsworth and fire it home. That one was the one that deflected off his blocker high in the air and into the back of the net. So one that Ellsworth, I'm sure, would like to have back. Shots in that first period ended up at 16-7 for the Brantford Bulldogs, scoring, of course, 3-0 Brantford. Brantford had the only power play of the period. They were 1-for-1. Faceoffs 12-5 in favor of the Guelph Storm in the opening frame. They, of course, as mentioned, did not get a chance on the power play in the first. Well, 20 minutes in the books here at the TD Civic Center in Brantford. The Storm trailing by a score of 3-0. We will take a quick break. Come right back with a series of interviews here from Finley Butler and Corey Stillman on the flip side. 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
0: Back inside the TD Civic Center here in Brantford, 3-0 the score in favor of the Brantford Bulldogs through 20 minutes of play. A period that Guelph would like to forget and just move on from as they try to come back here in this contest. A really complete period for the Brantford Bulldogs. Some relentless pressure in the offensive zone really throughout the first frame of this one. Guelph had a hard time matching it. And again, the Storm are missing 12 players, two of them injured, 10 at NHL camps. And so with a lot of call-ups in the lineup, that certainly heightens the challenge for the Storm here today. Well, I had a chance to catch up with one of the call-ups for Guelph in today's affair. Forward Finley Butler called up from Elmira in the GOHL. Butler scored his first OHL goal last night for the Storm. I had a chance to ask him about that and more. So here is Guelph Storm forward and second round pick from this year's draft, Finley Butler.

0: Pleased to be joined by Finley Butler of the Guelph Storm. Finley, thanks for doing this. Big moment for you last night, scoring your first goal in the OHL. What was that like doing it at home?
1: It was awesome. Lots of family there. It means a lot. Definitely a moment I won't forget.
0: Obviously not the game perhaps you guys would have wanted in the end, but what were your first impressions of OHL hockey overall?
1: Really fast, really physical, and just a lot more like hockey IQ. Like, people can find plays a lot better than before and a lot faster.
0: How do you have to adjust your game? What are some of the things that you're doing to kind of keep up with that?
1: I think I just got to stay faster, get more physical, and just play my game, keep going.
0: What was your first training camp in the OHL like this year?
1: It was really fun. Great group of guys. They've all been really good. And yeah, it was good, fast-paced hockey, really competitive, and kind of got me ready for the season to start, I feel like.
0: Who have been some of the guys that have maybe been helping bring you along in your first OHL season?
1: All of them, really. The coaches, all the players have. There's not like really one guy in specific. They've all been really welcoming and encouraging.
0: You've been playing a little bit in Elmira already this year. Some more to come. What's it been like with the Sugar Kings, kind of getting your first taste of junior hockey for a full season there?
1: Yeah, I mean, it's been good. Great group of guys there as well. Good coaching, and I'm excited to get started.
0: Taking on the Brantford Bulldogs today. What do you know about this team? You guys played them twice in the preseason. How do you walk away with 2 points here today?
1: They're a pretty big team, but I feel like we can just find our seams and put the puck in the back of the net. We got this.
0: Thanks, man. Good luck today.
1: Yeah, thank you.
0: That was Guelph Storm forward Finley Butler, a guy who it never seems like he's had a bad day. Always happy, even though a tough result for the team. Butler able to score his first in the Ontario Hockey League. Mentioned that the whole team really has been just so great to him since he arrived in Guelph. Obviously drafted this summer in the second round. There was that great picture of him. He went fishing the morning of the draft, caught a big fish out in Kingston, and then went into Slush Puppy Place out in Kingston and got selected by the Guelph Storm. He's loved every minute of being part of this Guelph Storm organization. Always fun to chat with a guy as happy and as peppy as Finley Butler is. Well, pregame today, I had a chance to chat with Corey Stillman. You heard that chat prior to our broadcast here. But yesterday, I caught up with Corey to really get a global look at the season entirely, to preview what is ahead in this campaign, how Corey views this roster, and what he was thinking this offseason as well. So here is an extended chat with Corey Stillman, Guelph Storm head coach.

0: Pleased to be joined by the head coach of the Guelph Storm, Corey Stillman, for the first time this season. Corey, good to see you. Great to talk to you again. Now, on a personal level, how was the offseason? What did you get up to this offseason?
1: It was a great offseason. Spent a lot of time at my cottage, probably a little bit too long. You always want to play, you know, a little later in the playoffs than the first round, but made for a long summer. We've been back here in Guelph since August, the middle of August, and now we're getting ready to go tonight.
0: What was the offseason like from a hockey perspective? So many trades getting made this summer. What was your kind of involvement in that? Was George keeping you in the loop? Were you helping pick some of those players that were acquired? And were you just maybe watching from home like us? Talk to me about the hockey side of the offseason this year.
1: No, for the side, we obviously your general manager, your coach, and your ownership and your president need to talk, right? So when last year, come November, I think 20th or whatever, when we were told we were going to be hosting the Memorial Cup, you have to shift your mentality to decide what are we going to do. So we traded away a couple of good players. We brought in Tyler Hopkins, and then we started early with the Zadda deal. And after that, it's like, we need to load up. We know we have an opportunity to host the Memorial Cup. We're going to play in the Memorial Cup. It's not like a team that's, are we good enough to start adding players in January? We know we're going to be there. So we went out, we identified players we wanted to get, make a ghost roster, your dream team. And we started filling that in, and, you know, George and Scott and Dan did a great job getting players in here. It's a different team than what you've seen for the last 2 years. We're much older. I think we're going to be a lot more skilled. Make a ghost roster, your dream team. And we started filling that in, and, you know, George and Scott and Dan did a great job getting players in here. It's a different team than what you've seen for the last 2 years. We're much older. I think we're going to be a lot more skilled. Again,

0: every night we're going to have great goaltending.
1: There's a lot there that I want to hit on, but I want to start with identifying the players you wanted to bring in. How did you guys go about the process of identifying the guys that you wanted to bring into this team that would help make the 2027 Guelph Storm successful?
0: Well, we wanted to go out. We knew we didn't score a lot of goals, so we needed to go out and get some goal scoring. And then when you get goal scoring, you need to have playmaking. And then you want to have guys that go out and compete, right? So we moved up in the draft also to pick Timo Kasda, also a guy who had been playing in the USHL as a goal scorer. And we've seen it here in preseason. I expect to see it all season long. And sometimes we're going to have to outscore our mistakes. And I think Rubric coming in, the goals that he has scored right from a rookie to now, I expect him to be a 50-55 goal scorer in this league with his shot. Kaz is going to have an opportunity. Identifying Ethan Zadd as a two-way player, right? He played for me. A lot of these guys played for me at the U18s, so it's not, I haven't had experience of coaching them. They're at the national level. We played, we won. You know that they're winners, and that was a big key for me also.
1: You touched on as well the 19 and 20 year old league. That's something you were telling me last year in our interviews, and you've kept firm throughout the years. Now you've got those 19 and 20 year olds on this team. You've got an older roster as opposed to the first couple of years for you in Guelph, where it was a younger team. How does your philosophy as a coach maybe shift with these veteran guys?
0: For me, is they've been in the league, they know the league, they know what to expect. As we sit here today, I think we still have 10 guys that are at NHL camps. So they want to be pros. They've been drafted. The dream is still there. It's my goal now to come back, make them better players every day, get them ready for that pro game. And I think this weekend is a tough weekend for us in Guelph because we have 10 guys going away. The biggest thing for us when they get back, we're going to have all these guys come back at the same time. They're going to be at the NHL level speed. That's up to the coaches now, that we need to keep the intensity of practice. We need to keep the intensity in the gym, so when we come to the game, that we can be a step ahead of everyone. That's the biggest goal for me, is coming, is to win every night. But the big thing is that starts in practice, and we can have, the pro mentality of I'm coming and I'm going to outwork the winger behind me or my centerman beside me. I think you'll see a big difference in our hockey club.
1: Certainly a benefit if that keeps up after they return to the junior level. You mentioned the depth as well, up front, especially the more scorers that you have now. When you look at it, they're kind of two philosophies, right? You can kind of stack up the top couple of lines, or you can balance it out throughout the lineup. For you, and maybe you don't want to get into specifics just yet, see how things play out, but do you kind of see maybe stacking up the top two lines, or is it going to be more balance things out throughout the roster and have a balanced attack?
0: I haven't been able to get there because we've never played with a full line even in preseason, right? At the start, it looked like we were going to dress some players, and then Kasda wasn't here and Dravecki wasn't here at the start, so it switched lines right now in the last couple games because guys have been at pro camps. Bartovic, Wisik, and Kasda have scored, I think, four, five, maybe six goals in the last two games. So that's a line that we put together, surprised us. Yes. Can they play against anybody in this league? Yes. So we have a lot of depth. And then now that's up for me to encourage everyone to play well. We're going to have a different line step up every night to be the hero. And but looking at it, I think I have at least three number one lines in the Ontario Hockey League all on my team this year.
1: So super exciting, I'm sure, for Storm fans to hear. Has there been anybody, and you mentioned the Kasda, Bartovic, and Wysik line there, has there been anybody that's really stuck out in terms of chemistry so far in the preseason? It's been broken up, but I think, maybe Tyler Hopkins and Ethan Zadda showed some good chemistry early on too.
0: Hoppy and Zadda had some really good chemistry. I think Hoppy had 7 points in two games, and Zadda has five. And Carter Stevens was on that line also, right? And then we have Griffin playing with Rubric. So they only played two games in this in preseason, and they were swinging through wingers. So it'll be a wait and see. I think come next Tuesday after this weekend, if they're all back by then, we'll put our lines together, and we'll give them a weekend to see if it's working. If the chemistry is not quite the way we want it, again, we can change players in and out every weekend.
1: In terms of defenders, Corey, you guys have a lot of defensemen back this year. There's a lot more continuity on D. What excites you about that? How does that help you having pretty much the same D group

0: back this season, with the exception of the addition of Vladi Dravetsky.
1: Well, and the next one on that is the guys have been here for three years, right? For me as a coach and the staff, we took some lumps playing 17-year-olds that when things started to go sideways and downhill, we couldn't stop them. At 18, they got a little bit better. Now we're an older D core, right? We have Topper as an OA, and then we have a lot of 19-year-olds back there, one 18-year-old in Frisard that's been drafted. So we have really, it would have been a tough team to come in to make as a rookie this year with Babin there and Van Gelder playing last year. We had eight guys that were on the roster last year. They've all returned. So they know what to expect. We still teach every day, but they know our systems, and we're going to see big improvements and big steps by the whole D core.
0: When I look at the forward group as an outsider, Corey, tell me if I'm out to lunch on this, but to me, I still see a couple of spots that are maybe open in the bottom of the lineup, in the bottom six. Do you view it that way? And if so, a weekend like this where 10 guys are away, how much could it help a couple of guys' cases to maybe earn their way onto the roster full-time this season?
1: That's what you're going to see. You know, Leo Sirlin decided to go to college right before training camp, so it left a spot open. So you evaluate during preseason. We are still going to be evaluating this weekend. We'll have three guys, four guys in the lineup trying to fight for two spots, and they're open. And show me what you have right now. And if you want to be on the golf storm, you better perform and be hard to play against.
0: Well, Corey, we're thrilled that hockey is back. Thanks so much for taking the time today. Good luck tonight.
1: Thank you.
2: 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Second period about to get underway between the Storm and the Bulldogs. We will take a quick break here from Brantford. Come right back with the out-of-town scoreboard and the second period. 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
2: Now in Brantford, second period about to get underway between the Guelph Storm and the Brantford Bulldogs. Guelph trailing by a score of 3-0 after 1 goal from Aiden Kelly. He had the last two, and Jason Musa had the first one for Brantford here today. On the out-of-town scoreboard, several games on the go, but none right now. A lot of games coming up later tonight around the OHL. Brampton is in Niagara at 7. Kitchener in Owen Sound to finish off a home-and-home at 7 o'clock. Flint in Saginaw at 7:05. London in Windsor to finish off a home-and-home at 7:05. Sarnia in Sault Ste. Marie at 7:07. And Sudbury in Barrie at 7:30 tonight. Here in Brantford, Storm trailing by 3 goals after 20 minutes, looking to get back in this game and pull off an improbable comeback. But they pulled off a near improbable comeback the last time they were here back in the preseason. They were down 6-0, made it 6-5, ended up losing the game 8-6. Adrian Bartovich over the blue line comes to Timo Kazda. His shot sails over the net. After it, Jaakko Weisik. Weisik backhands it towards Kazda. Kazda has some space, fires a shot, misses the goal. Couple of good early chances for Timo Kazda. Here's Weisik cutting off a clearing attempt. He fires it high. Bartovich on the rebound. Kazda back after it down low. Storm's top line getting some opportunities here early in the second, but Jason Musa picks it up for Brantford. Musa over the blue line, floats a shot that gets knocked down by Weisik. Kazda picks it up for Guelph. Kazda turns it over. Aiden Kelly back in for Brantford. Kelly can't sidestep Sullivan, and Bartovich gets it out to center. Barnett sends it down the ice. Sullivan back forward in behind the Guelph goal. Storm changing up front here. Sullivan sends a stretch pass to Miller. Miller deflects it down the ice, and Ilya Shabinsky's in pursuit. Shabinsky tries to center a feed. It's turned away by Petrova. Penalty coming to Brantford here as Jeremy Freeman touches up. It'll be David Buckman going to the penalty box for the Bulldogs. Holding is the call. Buckman held Shabinsky back below the goal line, and Guelph will get their first power play of this game. 1:07 into the third period, Storm trailing by a score of 3-0 here at the TD Civic Center. Storm's power play generated some dangerous chances yesterday, could not get rewarded. They were 0-5 on the man advantage in the loss to Erie last night, trying to score their first power play goal of the season right here. They will start with their second unit. It features Parker Snellgrove at center with Alex Karskadden and Matthew Miller on the wings, Eric Frassard and Ilya Shabinsky on the back end. Off the faceoff, Bulldogs win the draw. LaPointe plays it back to Komodowski. Komodowski around the wall, now Shabinsky. Shabinsky at the blue line. Shabinsky drops a pass to Miller. Miller works it back up high. Miller for Shabinsky, left circle. He fires, stopped by Petrova. Rebound, Shabinsky back after it. Shabinsky tries to center. It gets cut off. Now Jack Tor up ice shorthanded. Tor down the wing. Tor tries to sidestep Miller. Takes a shot. Stopped by Ellsworth there. Alex Karskadden drops it back for Eric Frassard. 30 seconds gone in the Buckman holding penalty. Frassard drops the pass back for Shabinsky out of his reach. Shabinsky starts the rush up ice. Shabinsky through center. Shabinsky for Miller. Miller back after it as Noah LaPointe down low in the Brantford end, and Matthew Lachar will slap it down the ice. 50 seconds gone now in the penalty to the Bulldogs as Guelph's power play makes some changes. A feed down the ice, and that'll be icing called against Guelph, so a D-zone draw forthcoming here for the Storm after a failed stretch pass. 2 minutes, 5 seconds gone in this second period. 1:02 to go in the David Buckman penalty and in the Guelph power play. Bonas and Govedaris, the two forwards, the Bulldogs and the PK with Barnett and McCrae in the back end. Guelph sending out the top unit. Wysik, Stevens, Kazda, Frassard, and Bartovich. Patrick Babin not out there just yet. I would imagine he will head out there after this faceoff. Frassard stuck out there after the icing. Frassard swings it back to Bartovich. Bartovich for Wysik, back to Bartovich. Bartovich leaves for Kazda. Kazda feeds it up high. Stevens. Stevens for Timo Kazda. Kazda scans his options, works in, goes to Stevens. Stevens for Bartovich on the one-timer. Couldn't get the shot off. Wysik in the corner. Wysik for Stevens. Stevens back for Jaakko Wysik. Wysik at the right circle. Feeds it up high. Babin. Babin for Kazda. Cross ice for Wysik. Deflected up and over the glass. Out of play by Philip Govedaris. Under 30 seconds to go in the Guelph power play now. A few good chances, but nothing to show for them just yet on the man advantage. Max Pird was with me on the broadcast last night from the Sleeman Center. One of the things he mentioned was the Guelph power play was trying to feed Adrian Bartovich in the bumper a lot. They did so right there on that first chance for this unit, and Bartovich couldn't quite get a shot away cleanly. Sticks in the lane for Brantford. A whistle in off the faceoff, and Bartovich looks like he's going to get waived from the draw here. Draw will go to the right of Petrova. Storm control off the faceoff. Babin has it at the blue line. Babin for Kazda, left circle. Kazda, cross ice, Wysik. Jaakko Wysik at the right dot, works in. Wysik looking for options. Wysik trying to center, blocked by Lieb. Bartovich gets on it quickly. Bartovich for Babin, now for Kazda. Timo Kazda, cross ice off the wall, comes to Wysik. Jaakko Wysik at the blue line. Wysik, Babin, one-timer, tipped, stopped by Petrova. Rebound loose, Stevens can't get a shot away. Buckman out of the penalty box, just missed the stretch pass. Ellsworth out of the crease, won't be an icing. Back at 5-on-5 here, Storm 0-for-1 of the power play in this game. Kazda tries to corral the bouncing puck. It's Babin for Wysik. Wysik, right circle. Wysik takes a shot, stopped by Petrova, and he will hold on. A few good chances on the man advantage for Guelph, but unable to capitalize, and we're back to even strength here. In Brantford, score remains 3-0 Bulldogs, 16:35 to go in the second period. Patrick Babin has shot more than we've seen in the past on the power play over the last couple of games. He did the same thing last night as he's doing today. When he gets a chance to shoot, he is taking it this year, and last year oftentimes you'd see him defer. Micah Delacroce wins the draw in the offensive zone. Eric Frassard with a shot that misses the net. Adam Nemitz back on it here for Brantford in his own zone. Nemitz starts the breakout. A pass out to center. Finley Butler knocks it down, and Butler plays it back in deep. George Komodowski has it. Komodowski, a pass blocked by Della Croce. Della Croce tied up, feeds it to Butler. Butler has a chance down low, can't get a shot away cleanly, and Andrew Baker fans on the rebound. Butler back after it near side. Komodowski ties him up. Butler shovels it around the wall. Buckman. Buckman plays it back down low in the direction of Komodowski. Komodowski sends it out to center. Van Gelder pokes at it. Nemitz in pursuit for Brantford. Nemitz tied up by Van Gelder. Della Croce after it as well. Now Frassard. Frassard around the boards. Van Gelder knocks it down. Braden Van Gelder back for Eric Frassard in the near side corner of the Guelph zone. Frassard, cross ice feed. Brantford nearly had too many men. They just avoided it. Good awareness there from Aiden Kelly. Noah Lapointe pokes it out to center for the Bulldogs. Lost his stick, and Frassard will regroup. Frassard, a pass for Stevens, cut off by Kelly. Kelly into the shot. Blocker save Ellsworth there. Kelly back after it in the corner. McQuaig gets it back to Kelly. Centering feed, Ellsworth over to deny Musa his second goal of the game. Musa was on the doorstep with a one-timer, but Ellsworth read the play very well and got over to keep it out. So the score remains 3-0 with just over 15 minutes to go in the second period here at the TD Civic Center in Brantford. Another play there that allowed the Bulldogs to extend the sequence, where it was an ill-advised pass up the middle of the ice, this time from Eric Frassard, and Brantford able to cut it off, hold the line, led to a chance down low, but luckily for the Storm, did not lead to a goal. Off the faceoff, Guelph controls. Charlie Sullivan has it in his own end. Sullivan scans the ice in front of him, sends it up ice to Matthew Miller. Miller gets over the blue line, chips it in deep to the Brantford end, and Jean-Samuel Daigneault plays it. Daigneault turns it over to Stevens. Stevens tied up by Lapointe. Penalty coming up here. Noah Lapointe appears to be headed to the penalty box. Holding is the call again. So Brantford has taken two holding penalties in this game. The first one was David Buckman. This one is Noah Lapointe. Guelph will go to their second power play of the period here, as Lapointe will head off. The top unit will start this power play. They finished off the last one. That is again Wysik, Kazda, Bartovich, Stevens, and Babin. Bartovich takes the draws on the left side of the ice, and Wysik takes the draws on the right side of the ice for this power play unit. Off the faceoff, Bulldogs control. Komodowski stripped by Kazda. Kazda tied up down low, looks to kick it to Stevens. Stevens up high, Babin bounces off his stick, and Tor will clear the zone down the ice. After it, Wysik. Tor gets there first for Brantford. Tor does a lap, drops it up high, Lachar. Lachar hit there by Babin, and the puck comes back behind the Guelph net for Colin Ellsworth. 20 seconds already gone here in the Guelph power play as Babin starts the breakout here for Guelph. Babin through neutral ice, swings a pass back, Bartovich. Bartovich for Wysik. Wysik over the line, flips it into the corner, Komodowski. Komodowski tied up by Wysik, comes up to the line, Kazda holds. Kazda left circle, Bartovich. Bartovich tight angle, put that one high. Wysik now at the right point. Wysik leaves for Babin. Babin tries to sidestep Buckman. Now Stevens. Stevens around the wall for Timo Kazda. Kazda at the left dot, stick handling, scanning his options. Kazda working in. Kazda shoots. Save Petrova. Rebound Stevens. Petrova able to get there and keep it out. Komodowski going after Carter Stevens there as he was whacking away on the doorstep. A minute to go here in the Guelph power play as the officials still trying to break everybody up in the corner. Both teams now making changes. Wondered if Guelph would keep the top unit out there, but Corey Stillman sending out the second group. Bulldogs have been very protective of their goaltender, Chase Petrova, making his OHL debut here in this one. Has stopped all 14 shots that he's faced up to this point. Shots are now 19-14 in favor of Brantford here. Exactly 6 minutes into the second. Off the faceoff, Shabinski is shot. Turned away by Petrova. Good awareness there from Shabinski to take that shot. Even better awareness for Petrova to be ready for it. Back behind the net, it's Eric Frassard with it for Guelph. In behind the Guelph goal on the other end of the ice. Frassard drops it back. Stretch pass Shabinski for Karskad, and he tipped it so it won't be icing. Frassard after a pull of the goal line. Snellgrove giving chase. McCrae tried to clear it and hit the official. Shabinski holds the line. Shabinski pokes it down to Karskadden. Karskadden works in. Cross ice feed Frassard. Didn't get anything on the one-timer. Snellgrove drops it back down low. McCrae now for Barnett. Barnett looks to clear the zone. Frisard able to hold the line. Frisard gets it down to Karskadden, and they call it a hand pass. That was not a hand pass, absolutely not, but play whistled for a hand pass regardless. McCrate and the referee there, I believe that's Luke Brustevich, talking about the clearing attempt. Correction, Brustowski, talking about the clearing attempt that hit the referee in the corner. 20 seconds to go in the Guelph power play here. 6.5 gone in the second period. Storm trailing 3-0 to Brantford. Micah Della Croce against Jack Torr in neutral ice. And Torr is going to get away from the faceoff dot here, so Joey Bonas will come in to take it for the Bulldogs. Off the draw, Della Croce wins it for the Storm. Braden Van Gelder back on it for Guelph. Van Gelder sends a pass to Kuchar. Kuchar for Andrew Baker, and Baker plays it down the ice. Jean-Samuel Daniel back for it for the Bulldogs. Goes to Bonas at the line, held by Van Gelder. That shot blocked. Bouncing puck. Baker denied by Petrova. He'll cover up the rebound. Bouncing puck on Chase Petrova there. He's able to cover it and get a whistle. Another good save from the Brantford net minor with 3 seconds to go in the Guelph Storm power play. Some of the young guys, some of the call-ups getting a chance there on the man advantage at the tail end of that power play. But Petrova holding firm in that Brantford crease. Micah Della Croce will take the faceoff for Guelph here against Caden McGregor for Brantford. Off the draw, McGregor wins it. Komodowski looking for it. Now it's out to center. Carter Kuchar. Kuchar down the ice. Time expires in the power play for Guelph. They're 0-for-2 on the man advantage in this game. Jack Torr tries to sidestep Carter Kuchar. Comes to Braden Van Gelder. Van Gelder off the wall. Della Croce a deflection. Baker gets it into the offensive zone with Butler out front. Baker gets it up high. Della Croce for Kuchar. Kuchar a shot. Pad saved by Petrova. Della Croce back down low. Della Croce for Baker. Baker up top. Kuchar. Kuchar a shot. Blocked out front. McGregor looking for it. Comes now to Nemitz. Nemitz to McGregor. McGregor back for Nemitz. Nemitz centers. One-timer Freeman. Ellsworth got over to make a nice save. Good chance there for Brantford. Good save from Colin Ellsworth, who denies another Brantford chance there in the Guelph end. And Finley Butler will play it below the goal line. Butler down the ice, deflected, won't be icing there. 8 minutes gone here in the second period. Bulldogs back of the attack. Freeman centering feed. Chance for Kelly on the doorstep. He gets stopped by Ellsworth there. Kelly back after it. Kazda looking for it. Now comes to Charlie Sullivan. Sullivan for Wysik. Wysik had to go off his skate. Bartovich trying to get it back for the Storm here. Kazda in pursuit of the corner. Timo Kazda looks to get it down low. Patrick Babin gives chase as well in the corner. Freeman up high. Shot from the blue line blocked. Jean-Samuel Daigneau sidesteps Timo Kazda. Charlie Sullivan after it below the goal line. Kelly is entering feed blocked by Bartovich. Bartovich gets it up to Kazda through center. Kazda over the blue line. Kazda shot blocker save Petrova. Bartovich on the rebound can't get to it. Timo Kazda still looking for his first in the Ontario Hockey League. Bulldogs get it back up ice through the neutral zone now. Camden McQuaig. That pass from Babin turned over right at center. Comes all the way down to Ellsworth who leaves for Charlie Sullivan. Sullivan for Jakob Wysik. Wysik through center for Timo Kazda out of his reach, and Barnett back for it here for Brantford. Abe Barnett through center, pass blocked by Frisard. Kazda is offside. He was trying to get off and couldn't locate the bench door. 10:59 to go in the second period. We will step away for a break. The Bulldogs still leading the Storm by a score of 3-0 from Brantford.
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2: Back inside the TD Civic Center here in Brantford, Storm continuing to trail the Bulldogs by a score of 3-0. Shots are now 20-18 for Brantford. Guelph has gotten some momentum from the two power plays they've received here in this second period. Off the draw, Guelph controls. Kuchar fires it down the ice, goes around the Brantford net. After it, Stevens, he'll leave for Frisard. Frisard from distance, that shot blocked, and Kuchar's back on it here for Guelph. Carter Kuchar for Eric Frisard. Frisard spins, gets it to Matthew Miller. Miller off the wall for Stevens. Stevens, cross-ice feed. Kuchar now in over the blue line. Kuchar tried to drop it back. It got blocked. Lieb has it. Lieb hit hard by Kuchar in his own zone, sending him to the ice, but Lieb still able to clear it from the seat of his pants. That'll be icing, though, against Brantford, and Guelph will have an offensive zone face-off. So draw in the Brantford end here. Chase Petrova's been much busier in this second period than he was in the first. He's already seen 11 shots, and we're not even halfway through the middle frame. Shots in this second are 11-4 for Guelph. Storm just trying to break through. They faced two hot goaltenders in two nights. Igorov was great for Erie yesterday. Petrova so far stellar for Brantford as well. Off the faceoff, Snellgrove gets it to Karskadden. Now Sullivan. Sullivan into the corner. Snellgrove in pursuit comes to Lieb. Lieb around the wall. Babin holds for Guelph. Babin bouncing puck, lost it to Lieb there. Lieb for Lapalainen. Lapalainen loses it at center ice, and Karskadden will play it back in. Barnett back for it. Barnett turns it over. Karskadden. Karskadden hit by Cullen McCrate. Karskadden loses possession. McCrate for Bonas. Joey Bonas back for McCrate. Bonas over the line has to wait. Brantford came in entirely offside. Bonas blows a tire. Karskadden tries to sidestep him. Karskadden drops it back. Snellgrove. Snellgrove down low. Butler just put it wide. Nearly had his second of this young season. Snellgrove in behind the Brantford goal line. Couple of guys blow tires down there. Everybody falling all over the place right now as Lieb carries it over the blue line. Lieb into the Guelph end. Plays it back behind the Storm net, and Patrick Babin will regroup as Lieb heads off for a change. Lapalainen steals from Babin. Lapalainen to Lapointe. Lapointe plays it out front. Just missed Jack Torr looking for a one-timer. Finley Butler out to center. It's knocked down there by Matthew Lachar. Was extremely offside, but no whistle on the play. Babin back behind the net for Sullivan. 9 minutes to go here in the second period. 3-0 the score in favor of the Bulldogs. Won't be icing here as Guelph sends it down the ice, and Jean-Samuel Daigneault will be back to play it for Brantford. Daigneault starts the breakout for the Bulldogs. He's over the blue line, cut off by Wysik. Timo Kasda resets in the Guelph end, gets the pass from Brayden Van Gelder. Kasda rifles it up the middle. It's blocked by Govedaris. Govedaris plays it down into the corner. Lachar. Lachar on net, saved by Ellsworth, and Lachar goes crashing into Ellsworth there a little bit, but another pass up the middle of the ice that was intercepted by the Bulldogs. This time, Timo Kasda, the offending party for the Storm. Sent a stretch pass attempt through the middle. It was knocked down by Govedaris, and it led to an opportunity on the doorstep for Matthew Lachar. This time, Colin Ellsworth able to make the save. 8:43 to go in the second period. Score is 3-0 Bulldogs here at the TD Civic Center. Shots are 21-18 Brantford. One of the linesmen, I believe it was Mac Whalen, off the faceoff in the Guelph, pardon me, the Brantford end. The last faceoff over there took a stick up high on the draw. Right off the faceoff. Snellgrove took the draw for Guelph. I don't remember who took it for Brantford on that sequence, but one of their two sticks, didn't see which one, came up and caught the linesman. He was checking for blood on his face, and I don't know if there was any, but it looks like he's getting some repairs down at the Brantford bench right now. Bulldogs trainer Thomas Byrne tending to him at the moment. Off the faceoff of the Guelph zone, Bulldogs control. Caden McGregor in the corner. McGregor up high. Buckman sends a pass. Freeman one-timer. Ellsworth fought through the traffic and made the save. And now Van Gelder is going to get called for a penalty here. McGregor gives him a whack. And now Freeman fights Van Gelder. Freeman some rights. Van Gelder with a right as well. This is Braden Van Gelder's first fight in the OHL. Coming over the top, pardon me, Komodowski fighting him here. Van Gelder trying to get positioning. A big left hand from Van Gelder. Now with the right over the top on Komodowski. Komodowski answers back with some right hands of his own. They're tied up in the corner. Van Gelder trying to get some whacks back on Komodowski. Komodowski over the top of the right. Now with the left has Van Gelder tied up. Comes back with the right. They jostle in the corner. So Van Gelder's going to get the initial call. Komodowski trying to fire up the crowd. And they'll both go off to their respective penalty boxes here. So Van Gelder, according to the officials, might have speared Caden McGregor. McGregor went down in a heap and the stick was between his legs. Van Gelder didn't think it should have been a penalty. George Komodowski took matters into his own hands for the Bulldogs and came right after Van Gelder dropped the gloves. So it'll be interesting to see how they sort through this, because the initial call was going to be on Van Gelder. The close official didn't call it. The back official did. But Komodowski jumping on Van Gelder, in theory, is an instigator penalty. So we'll see how they sort through things here. Jaakko Weisik and Xavier Lee, pardon me, Cullen McCrate, waiting to hear from the officials. Three of the officials talking things over down in the scorer's box. And Mac Whalen, poor guy, still being tended to by the Bulldogs training staff. 8:28 to go in the second period. Brantford holding on to a 3-0 lead. And we'll see what the calls are here. And the door opening to the Brantford penalty box. I don't know if the officials are going to go to replay or if Komodowski is going to get sent off here. So Komodowski will go to the Brantford dressing room by the looks of things. So George Komodowski being sent to the room here, which would indicate he likely gets an instigator, I would think. And the officials are going to review the initial play on Van Gelder. I don't know, they haven't made an announcement here. The officials need a headset. They couldn't get one. They got to communicate with the replay officials who are right here in the booth with us. So again, on that sequence, Caden McGregor was parked out front of the Guelph net. Van Gelder went up with his stick and McGregor fell immediately, looking as if he got caught between the legs. George Komodowski didn't like it, jumped all over Van Gelder, who didn't want to fight but did end up dropping the gloves. And now the officials have gone to the iPad. They've sent Komodowski to the room for Brantford. And they are on the iPad trying to figure things out here. I would imagine Komodowski gets an instigator there, and rightfully so, which leads me to think that they're reviewing the Van Gelder initial penalty to see what in fact happened in front of the net. But Van Gelder sitting in the Guelph penalty box. Guelph already playing with 5D in this game. Don't want to go down another, but that will be the case for the next 5 minutes with him sitting in the penalty box here. As of right now, nothing shown online in the box score. The officials have come to their decision. Nothing showing on the scoreboard in the building either. Both referees talking things over again. Tyson Stewart and Luke Prostowski are the referees for this game. Whatever the ruling, it's being delivered to the scorer's box right now, and the teams will have to hear about it in a moment. Weisik heading over to talk to the referees as well, and it looks like things are just going to even out here. So 5-on-5, they were reviewing for a match penalty, I would imagine, on Van Gelder for the spear, and it looks like it's just going to be 5-on-5 hockey. Corey Stillman down at the Guelph bench trying to sort things out with the referee. Michael Babcock down on the Brantford bench trying to sort things out with the other referees. So both Tyson Stewart and Luke Prostowski getting an earful from the two teams' respective coaches right now as they try to sort things out. And Babcock pleading his case that it should be a more severe penalty on Van Gelder. Stillman pleading his case that it should be a more severe penalty on Komodowski. They've got the replay up in here of the initial sequence. They were trying to show the moment in which Van Gelder whacked McGregor, but they didn't have a good look at it. Well, five guys are on the ice for Brantford and five guys are on the ice for Guelph. So it'll be 5-on-5 hockey. here at the Civic Center. A fan with a large rubber bulldog mask being shown on the Jumbotron right now, and the crowd loves it. I believe that's in the Leib cheering section. I was talking to Colin Ward, who does the Brantford Bulldogs podcast. Corey Stillman is down on the Guelph bench right now yelling at something. I don't know what it's all about, but he is quite frustrated at the moment. Luke Brustowski shooing him away, saying, "That's enough out of you, Corey," as Corey gets back behind the Guelph bench. He's still not happy about this decision. Off the faceoff, Storm control. Babin in behind the Guelph net. Babin sends a pass out of the near side for Sard. Bartovich now. 2-5 and a 10 for Komodowski. Now behind the Brantford net, it's Barnett. Barnett on the near side. Wysik cuts him off in the Brantford end. Wysik to Bartovich. Bartovich, Wysik, now Kazda off the back of the net. 2 minutes for slashing is the extra call on Van Gelder. Frassard loses the puck, and Brantford's out to center. It's Musa and Kelly here. Kelly finds Musa. Musa to the net, just missed the goal. Good chance there for Jason Musa again. Tried a nice move on Ellsworth, couldn't beat him. Now back up ice, Wysik. Wysik over the blue line. Wysik looking for a shot, fires, pad save by Petrovin. Bartovich couldn't find the rebound. Another try, it gets blocked. Aiden Kelly gets it out to center for Brantford. Kelly flips it down the ice. Babin back after it. Patrick Babin in his own zone sends a feed to Eric Frassard. Frassard for Timo Kazda. Kazda deflection. Miller looking for it as well. Kazda forces it up ahead. Buckman now for McCrate. McCrate below the goal line. Ellsworth a deflection. Xavier Leib has it. Leib centers. Pad saved by Ellsworth to deny Braden Lapalainen of his first career OHL goal. Lapalainen on the doorstep nearly beat Ellsworth on the right side, but Ellsworth kicked out the pad in time to prevent the opportunity. So a couple of good chances for Brantford on that last sequence. Draw will go in the Guelph end of the ice here. Stevens, Miller, and Shabinski out on the ice for the Storm right now. .709 to go in this second period. 3-0 the score in favor of the Bulldogs. Kuchar to Shabinski. Shabinski over the line, offside. Carter Stevens snuck in early, so stop and start we go. Corey Stillman still not happy about something. Tyson Stewart coming over to the Guelph bench and yelling back at Stillman here. It still goes back to that Van Gelder penalty, and I think Corey's argument is it should have been taken off the board entirely, but not the case. Lapointe shovels it off the wall, trying to get it to Bonas. Shabinski knocks it down. Bonas sends it up the line. Stevens. Stevens fires it onto the far boards. Miller. Miller tied up in the corner. Miller looked to find Sullivan. Instead, it got blocked by Lapalainen. Lapalainen for Leib. Leib for Bonas. Bonas tries to go back to Leib. That shot stopped by Ellsworth. Stevens back below the goal line. Leib knocks it down. Leib centers one-timer. Ellsworth able to make the save. Jammed up against the post. Well, after Guelph had the momentum in the early part of this period, Brantford has gotten it back here over the last few minutes since the fight and the long layoff after the fight. Bulldogs have been generating chances, and Colin Ellsworth has had to be sharp in between the pipes for the Storm. Micah Della Croce will take this draw on the defensive end. Andrew Baker and Finley Butler out there with him. Off the faceoff, Bulldogs have control of the puck. It's Nemitz. Nemitz works it along the wall, blows a tire, and Baker picks it up for Guelph. Baker over the red line, Della Croce. Della Croce tries to go back to Baker. Della Croce down low now. Butler's got it, centering feet off the side of the net. Couldn't find Babin. Nemitz up ice. Nemitz over the blue line for Brantford. 4-on-2 of the Bulldogs. Nice play for Sard and Della Croce. And Babin clears the loose puck from in front of the net. Butler tries to get it towards Baker. He blew a tire. Now Nemitz has it at the right point. Nemitz for Barnett. That shot patted away by Ellsworth. Rebound chance there for Danielle, but his stick was lifted by Babin. Now Nemitz has it in the corner. Penalty coming to Frassard here. Danielle fires a shot. It's blocked. Petrova to the bench. Guelph going to be down to three defensemen on the upcoming sequence once we get a whistle here. Danielle into the corner, Freeman. Freeman gets it back up high, Kelly. Kelly sends the pass out of the near side. Handled there by Nemitz. Nemitz into the corner. Kelly fires a shot, stopped by Ellsworth. Kelly back to Nemitz. Nemitz at the left point. Nemitz drops it back, Danielle. Danielle, and now we get another penalty here. Cross-checking is the call. And are they going to get Frisard twice? Two cross-checking penalties for Eric Frisard. So it'll be 4 minutes of power play time for Brantford coming up. We will take a quick break. 3-0 Bulldogs here from the Civic Center.
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0: Back inside the Civic Center here in Brantford, the Guelph Storm trailing the Brantford Bulldogs by a score of 3-0. Eric Frissard in the box, 4 minutes for cross-checking. Two separate cross-checking infractions on the same sequence have Brantford on an extended power play here. Pelham McCrae turns it over in his own end. Snellgrove gets to it but couldn't get a shot away shorthanded. McCrae back after it now. Moussa in the Brantford zone, back to McCrate. Under 5 minutes to play here in the second period. 3-0 Brantford remains the score. Bulldogs 1-for-1 on the power play. Aiden Kelly scored on their last opportunity. He's out there now, rimmed it to Camden McQuaig, and Patrick Babin will send it out to center. It looked like it went in the Brantford bench, but they'll say it did not. Puck was played to the high stick, though, by the Bulldogs, and so we'll get a stoppage in play. The puck hit the Bulldogs equipment manager on the bench, but clearly none of the officials saw it. They'll chat about things at center and figure out where to put the face off because it was played to the high stick, but it was also very clearly in the Brantford bench. Guelph has three defensemen right now with Van Gelder and Frissard in the box. Van Gelder got 7 minutes worth of penalties, 2 for slashing, 5 for fighting. But they haven't actually put those in the box score online, so I can't tell you when they happened. Still waiting on that, but for now, for a lot of this Frissard penalty, Guelph will have 3D. And at the moment, Ilya Shabinsky is being asked to fill in on defense. So Shabinsky and Sullivan are the two defensemen. I saw Ilya Shabinsky shift over on the Guelph bench towards the defense side and wondered if this would happen, and sure enough, it has. Sullivan, in his own zone, goes off the wall. Shabinsky applying pressure, tries to force it out. McGregor looks to hold the line, now in the corner, comes to McGregor up top at the right point. McGregor sends a pass to Buckman. Buckman for McGregor, two former teammates of the Ottawa Valley Titans U16 team. Xavier Lieb with a shot, stopped by Colin Ellsworth, and he will hold on. 2:50 to go in the Eric Frissard penalty. Brayden Van Gelder still far enough away from getting out of the penalty box that he doesn't even have his helmet on down there. Shots are now 30-19 for Brantford in this game. Guelph had all the momentum early in the period. Brantford has taken it right back as the period has progressed. Off the faceoff, Bulldogs win the draw, but Moussa won it too cleanly. It comes out to center. Colin McCrate back forward in the Bulldogs' end. Scans the ice and goes to Aiden Kelly. Kelly pivots away there from Parker Snellgrove. Kelly drops the pass back, Moussa. Moussa over the Guelph line, leaves it there for Freeman. Freeman into the corner. Moussa now for McCrate. McCrate cross-ice feed. Kelly into the corner. Freeman. Freeman works in, tight angle shot, put it high. It rims around the wall. McCrate holds. McCrate turns it over. Shabinsky tries to get it out to center. It's blocked. Moussa holds. Moussa to McQuaig. Back for Moussa. Tried to go to McQuaig, and it's cleared by Babin. Good work by Patrick Babin to get back and prevent that chance on what looked to be a surefire goal. Here's Aiden Kelly at center. Kelly cross-ice feed off of a skate. Kazda and Stevens, the two penalty-killing forwards here. Kazda strips his man. He'll circle back out to center. Babin narrowly avoided a too-many-men call. Kazda for Sullivan. Sullivan up ice. Stevens catches it. Stevens over the blue line shorthanded. Stevens waits for Kazda. Stevens taken down. Bouncing puck now in the Bulldogs' end. McCrate for McGregor. 1:40 to go in the Frissard penalty. McGregor in the corner. Kuchar keeps him away. Centering pass. Here's Nemitz. Nemitz at the goal line. Nemitz on the near side. Feeds it up high. Buckman. Buckman far wall. Cross-ice feed for Nemitz. Couldn't find him. Nemitz and Buckman trade places. Nemitz to the left circle. Nemitz looking for an option. Drops it back to McGregor. McGregor at the left point. Now walks the blue line. Trades places with Buckman. McGregor out front. Loose puck at the doorstep and they score. It's Braden Lapalainen. He's got his first in the OHL. This one's a power play goal, and Brantford extends the lead to 4. Well, Guelph got through the first part of the Frissard double minor, but could not get through the second portion. Lapalainen open on the doorstep, able to bury it. Puts it top shelf, and Brantford extends the lead to 4 goals here with 2.5 to play in the middle frame. So two guys scoring their first OHL goals today for the Bulldogs, Aiden Kelly and Braden Lapalainen. Exciting day for them, and the Storm now have a four-goal deficit to try to overcome here. Through center, LaPointe can't find it. Butler after it. Now Miller over the line. Matthew Miller down the wing makes a move. Hit by Jack Torr. Goes towards the Brantford net, and it'll be held onto by Petrova. Noah LaPointe trying to ragdoll Matthew Miller there a little bit, and they'll be separated by the officials. So Brantford up by four now after the Lapalainen goal. Braden Lapalainen, a former teammate of Jaakko Weisik and Andrew Baker with the Sun County Panthers during the three guys' respective minor hockey days. Faceoff will go to the right of Petrova here. Miller, Baker, Butler, Babbitt, and Sullivan. The five-man unit on the ice for the Storm right now. Off the draw, LaPointe. Ties up Baker, comes to Miller. Miller. Pinned up along the boards. Miller tries to shovel it up to Butler. Miller loses it. Now it'll come back towards Daniel. Jean-Samuel Daniel for Matthew Lachar. Lachar through center. Lachar will flip it into the Guelph end. Comes to Charlie Sullivan. Sullivan, his pass blocked by Torr. Torr drops it back for Govedaris. Can't find him. Now Sullivan back through center. Sullivan down the ice. Rims around the wall. LaPointe. Noah LaPointe. Takes a bump, a minute 40 to go here in this second period. Finley Butler holds the line for Guelph. His pass for Kasdem misfires. Butler plays it in deep, and Butler gets sent into the Guelph bench by Daniel. That's a big man he just hit. Babin on the doorstep, denied by Petrova, and he will hold on. Patrick Babin was wide open in the Brantford end, unable to find the back of the net. The crowd loves it. Finley Butler just got sent over the boards into the Guelph bench by Jean-Samuel Daigneault. That was a thunderous hit from the Montreal Canadiens seventh round draft choice. Braden Van Gelder out of the penalty box now for the Storm after he served his 7 minutes of penalty time. Broussard and Kucher on the back end for Guelph. Top line comes out there up front. A minute 27 to go in the second period. 4-0 Brantford in the lead. Adrian Bartovic will take the draw here against Xavier Lieb. Draw one by Bartovic, now up high, swipe by Joey Bonas. Bonas through center, chips it down the ice. Broussard goes back after it here for Guelph. Broussard around the wall, Kasda for Weisik. Nice little play with the skate to Bartovic. Bartovic drops it back, Weisik over the blue line, taken down, tries to shovel it to Kasda. He couldn't slip by with possession. Kasda near side looking to get it back for Guelph. Bartovic after it. Bartovic in the corner, leaves for Weisik. Jaakko Weisik. Pinned up along the boards by Barnett. Now Kasda below the goal line. Timo Kasda on the near side. Kasda up high for Sard. Broussard looking to get it to Weisik. Bobbled the puck. Broussard works in. Plays it out front. Bartovic couldn't whack it home. Kucher pinching from the point. No D-men back right now for Guelph as Lieb will play it down the ice. Broussard took him down. Ellsworth plays it to Weisik. 35 seconds left in the period. Jaakko Weisik through center. Weisik for Kasda. Kasda over the blue line. Guelph is offside. Then Bartovic took McCrate down, and the Brantford faithful didn't like it. 31 seconds exactly on the clock right now in this second period. Storm trailing by a score of 4-0. A power play goal from Braden Lapalainen has extended the Bulldogs' lead. Parker Snellgrove against Jack Torr here at center. Finley Butler and Matthew Lachar both encroaching on that draw. So Joel Kubelich, the linesman, says back up and we can start here. Butler after in the offensive zone, can't find it. Lachar back the other way for Brantford. Lachar sidesteps Butler, comes to Govedaris. Govedaris down for Lachar. Ellsworth will cover up. Lachar and Broussard get tied up into the end boards. Matthew Lachar, a Memorial Cup champion last year with the Kitchener Rangers, didn't play very much on their run of the Memorial Cup, was quite often a healthy scratch, but provided physicality when he was in the lineup, and he's doing so right here. Getting right in the mix with Eric Broussard. Faceoff will go to the left of Colin Ellsworth. Jack Torr will take the draw for the Bulldogs. He'll be matched up with Parker Snellgrove. Off the draw, Storm control for Sard. For Sard for Kucher. Carter Kucher towards Finley Butler all the way down the ice. Does this one have enough for icing? No. Buckman Cut off by Snellgrove. Karskadden on it, centering feed. Tor battles with Butler for it. Final seconds of the period. Karskadden ties it up, and that'll do it for the middle frame. Matthew Lechar lays a late hit on Finley Butler. David Buckman, Alex Karskadden getting into it. Matthew Lechar doing what Matthew Lechar does, going after the youngest player on the team and trying to get him in the mix. So both teams will go off to their respective dressing rooms here in just a moment after a second period that all in all favored the Brantford Bulldogs. But to begin, it looked like Guelph was going to break through. The Storm were all over the Bulldogs in the early part of that second period. It started from the opening shift of the frame when the top line came out there and really did a good job of taking it to the Bulldogs a little bit and providing a lot of pressure. I think they had 11 shots 9 minutes into the period, but they finished the period with 13. Eric Frissard being told by Corey Stillman, get off the ice. He is over talking to the officials, Tyson Stewart and Luke Brustowski. Frissard was trying to plead his case as to why he didn't deserve the 4 minutes of penalty time, but the officials weren't hearing it. And so both teams go off to their respective dressing rooms. Guelph has to try to match that intensity from the first part of the period. It's not for a lack of effort, but right now it's been a lack of success for this Guelph Storm squad. They're still generating chances from time to time, but unable to break through and find the back of the net and really get back into this game. They did nearly pull off a 6-goal comeback last Friday night here in Brantford against the Bulldogs after going down 6-0. But realistically, the expectation is often not that a team can come back from being down 4 goals to tie the game and perhaps win it. So we'll have to wait and see what the Storm are able to bring in the third frame of this one here at the TD Civic Center. But right now, the Bulldogs are playing fast, they're playing physical, and they're scoring a lot of goals. It's been a very impressive first 40 minutes for Brantford. Two guys have scored their first in the OHL here today. One guy has scored his second, and Jason Musa, who opened the scoring back in the first period. Let's get now to the scoring summary from that second frame. It was 3-0 Brantford going into the period, and they leave up by a score of 4-0. Braden Lapalainen scored on the power play at the 17:30 mark of the period. Adam Nemitz and Caden McGregor pick up the assists on that goal. For Nemitz, that is his first in the OHL. For McGregor, I believe that's his first point of the season and first point as a Bulldog. That is the only goal in that second period. Both teams probably feel like they could have left with some more goals. Shots in that second period ended up at 17-14 in favor of Brantford. That brings the Bulldogs to a two-period total of 33 and the Storm to a two-period total of 21. Brantford is 2-for-3 on the power play. They were 1-for-2 in that period, and Guelph is 0-for-2 on the power play. Both of their power play attempts coming in the middle frame of this one. Faceoffs are 26-16 in favor of the Guelph Storm right now, so they are leading the way pretty heavily in that department. But we will take a quick break here from the TD Civic Center in Brantford. When we come back on the flip side, it'll be OHL News Time with Terry Doyle. Stay with us on 1460 CJOY.
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0: Inside the TD Civic Center here in Brantford, the Madhouse on Market, as they affectionately call it here in the Telephone City. The Guelph Storm trailing the Brantford Bulldogs by a score of 4-0. Just one goal in that period belonging to Brantford. Braden Lapalainen, his first in the Ontario Hockey League, former Flint Firebird prospect, played one game with Flint last year, primarily last year in the OJHL with the Leamington Flyers, now a full-time OHLer to start this season with the Bulldogs. And Brantford certainly happy to have him after the goal he scored in the middle frame of this contest. Well, every week, Terry Doyle from Your TV in Sarnia prepares us a segment with the latest happenings from around the Ontario Hockey League, usually has an interview mixed in as well. And this week, Terry sat down with the new bench boss of the Guelph Storm's closest rival, the Kitchener Rangers. Here is Terry Doyle with Jeff Kurzakos in this week's edition of OHL News.

0: and I'm Terry Doyle. Welcome back to a new season of OHL News. For more than two decades, we've been bringing you the news and notes and the people from around the Ontario Hockey League. Join us each week, including where we bring you the Cogeco OHL Player of the Week, the top player from the past week in the league. This week, we are joined by the new head coach of the defending Memorial Cup champion Kitchener Rangers, Jeff Kyrzakos. He moved over from the associate coach role over the summer and now leads the Rangers into the new season. Very pleased to be joined by the new head coach of the Kitchener Rangers, Jeff Kyrzakos. And Jeff, right off the bat, there are 20 head coaching jobs in the Ontario Hockey League. You've been around this league for many years. What does it mean to you to now be a head coach in the OHL?
1: Yeah, obviously it's something, you know, you've always wanted. And it's a special place here in Kitchener, which makes it, you know, even more important and special. And I think I was willing to wait for it to be in the right spot, I guess, in the right situation. So very happy and looking forward to it.
0: As you make the sort of the final transition, you might say, from your associate coach role to the head coach, what's it like kind of dealing with the players as they come in, especially the returnees who kind of knew you in one chair and now shifting over? Is there much difference?
1: Not really. You know, at the end of the day, I think our staff last year, the last 3 years, has been incredibly aligned in terms of our belief in how we want to play and what we want our culture to be like and how we want to operate. And I think our returning players know that. It's about teaching it to the new guys and trying to get them up to speed as much as possible. And we obviously have a lot of new guys. You know, we lost 14 players from last year's group, but you know, at the end of the day, you know, my approach isn't going to change. You know, there's a few things that'll change in, just in terms of how I deal with them. But, you know, in reality, I think if you try to change too much to be a different person, you know, especially when you're staying with the same team, guys see right through that. So you got to be yourself and, you know, just kind of go about things the way we've always done it.
0: How's the group looking so far?
1: We're good. We're our returning guys, obviously some of them have been here for a while and they're pretty in tune with what we want to do and how we want to play. And then our new guys are great. They work and they compete and they're learning and you know, we're gonna have to be patient with some of them, but that's part of the process. Guys, obviously some of them have been here for a while and they're pretty in tune with what we want to do and how we want to play. And then our new guys are great. They work and they compete and they're learning and you know, we're gonna have to be patient with some of them, but that's part of the process.
0: Obviously the guys who are back

0: know, certainly we got a new season ahead of us. And but at the same time, I think it's okay to look back on last year and things that you know work, and be able to help the new guys in terms of just sharing your experience and sharing with them what works and why it works and why we got to do things a certain way. And so we'll lean on our returning guys pretty heavily.
1: I know it was a shorter summer, obviously, with the Memorial Cup, the playoff run, the Memorial Cup championship, of course. What was the summer like for you personally?
0: What summer? it was, we got back, I think, June 1st from Kelowna, and then we had our draft then kind of the next weekend, then we had our development camp the next weekend, and then NHL draft the next weekend, then we had the import draft, then I did the Leafs development camp, then UC left, so we were interviewing some coaches to fill vacancies, and then I went to Edmonton for the Hlinka. I was up at the governor's meetings in Muskoka, and then the GM meetings in Hockley Valley, and camp started 4 days after that. So,
1: I guess the term wet summer, it was certainly a very hockey concentrated summer from that standpoint. You talked about being involved at the Leafs development camp, and we see players get a chance over the summer to go to a development camp. You got the opportunity to work with the Leafs. What was that experience like?
0: It was great. I know some people there, and having obviously Alex Bleck, he just got drafted to them, and then be there, I think it was good, even for him, just to have a bit of a sounding board and kind of get a little bit of inside information in terms of, you know, how they see him and what he needs to work on. And it was a good experience. Obviously, very well run professional organization. I was happy to do it.
1: As you've grown in your coaching career, how important is that, those opportunities and just situations where you're able to network with other coaches and sort of pick each other's brains a little bit too?
0: Yeah, I think you're always learning. You're never done learning. And the more you can surround yourself with people who've been around and, certainly have a grasp of the game that maybe is different than yours, or you can see things a different way or things are done a different way. It's all knowledge, and you know, you take what you like, and you don't have to take what you don't like, but it's never going to hurt you.
1: As we return to this year's edition of the Kitchener Rangers, people having a chance to maybe see the team play during preseason as we get here into the start of the regular season, who jumps out to you as someone who, maybe even a new face, a new name, who just one of those guys that really worked so hard at camp and maybe came in a little bit of an unsung person, but really sort of opened your eyes during training camp and into the preseason?
0: That's a good question. I don't know if there's anyone that's like jumps off the page as someone that wasn't supposed to make the team that maybe did make the team. I mean, we have a 15th round pick that's still with us in Ryder Roberson. He's got better each camp. He's an 18-year-old now. He's improved in a lot of areas, and he's sticking around for now. And, we got one of our American players. He's a Nashville draft pick, but you never really know what you're getting. And he came in and really impressed us in camp, and has shown an ability to be able to play throughout the lineup. So we're looking forward to see what he can bring.
2: That was Jeff Kyrzakos, the new head coach of the defending Memorial Cup champion Kitchener Rangers. Each week, we'll also take a look at the top end of the OHL power rankings. And coming into the new season, the number one team on the power rankings are the host of the 2027 Memorial Cup. That would be the Guelph Storm. You can check out the complete OHL power rankings at OntarioHockeyLeague.com. That's going to do it for our show this week, the debut show for the 2026-27 season. I'm Terry Doyle. You've been listening to OHL News.

Back inside the TD Civic Center here in Brantford, 4-0 the score in favor of the Brantford Bulldogs over the Guelph Storm. Let's take a look at where things sit in the Ontario Hockey League through about half of the first weekend to play. Most teams have gotten their seasons underway. So Thursday night, the first game of the season, the Peterborough Petes were on home ice taking on the Kingston Frontenacs in that contest, and it ended up as a 6-3 Kingston victory in their first game of the season.

0: Notable storylines from that one: Peterborough first rounder Landon Rolston scored their first goal of the season. Former Guelph Storm forward Alex McLean had a few points in the Kingston victory as well, including two goals for the Frontenacs. Kingston wins 6-3 in that one, despite being heavily outshot by Peterborough, 47-25. Kingston also had a rookie goaltender going for them in that game, with Gavin Betts and Matthew Minchak both away. It was Royden Smith, who stopped 44 of 47 and was the first star in his first OHL start. Yesterday was an 8-game day in the Ontario Hockey League. The Brampton Steelheads hosted the Oshawa Generals and fell by a score of 3-2 to the Generals in that contest. Kane Cloutier, the first overall pick for the Generals in this past OHL draft, scored his first OHL goal in the contest. It proved to be the game winner with 2:55 to go in the third period. Here in Brantford, the Bulldogs took down the Niagara Ice Dogs last night by a score of 3-1. Xavier Lieb had two goals in the win. Will McFadden, Lane Gallagher had their first 2 points as Ice Dogs since getting traded this offseason as part of the Ryan Roebrick trade. It was a 1-0 shutout victory for the Owen Sound Attack in Kitchener yesterday. Ryerson Leanders picked up the shutout. He's 31 wins away from setting the new OHL record for wins in a OHL career. Pierce Bowie scored the game winner at the 17:06 mark of the third period on the power play. Bowie had over 20 power play goals last year, for the Owen Sound Attack. Out in London, a 3-2 overtime win for the Knights. Jonathan Kapodaitis scored his first goal in his first game as a Knight. Drew Graham had a goal for Windsor in his first OHL contest. Bogdan Yakushevsky did the same for the Spitfires, and Cooper McAslin scored the OT winner for the Knights. Barrie was in North Bay yesterday, a 2-1 final score, a victory for the North Bay Battalion. Parker Vaughn scored the game-winning goal in that one. Sudbury took down Peterborough by a score of 2-1. Tanner Adams, just traded for 15 draft picks plus two compensatory picks, scored the first goal of the season for the Wolves and his first goal of his OHL career. Out in Sault Ste. Marie, it was an exciting one, a 5-4 Greyhounds win. They scored three in the first. Noah Laus scored all three of them. It was a first-period hat-trick for the Greyhounds forward. Brady Wasselin had his first as a member of the Saginaw Spirit. Saginaw mounted a comeback in the third period. Dima Jilkin had a big goal, a couple of big goals for Saginaw, including the game-tying goal. But Trevor Daly Jr. scores the OT winner in his first OHL game. Here today in the Ontario Hockey League, there are not many teams who have not played a game yet this season. Ottawa is one of them. Flint and Sarnia are the other two. Some games on the go tonight around the OHL. Brampton is in Niagara at 7 o'clock this evening. Kitchener in Owen Sound at the same time. Flint in Saginaw. That'll be Flint's first game of the season. That at 7:05. London in Windsor at 7:05. Sarnia plays their first game of the year in Sault Ste. Marie at 7:07 tonight. And Sudbury is in Barrie at 7:30 this evening. Another busy day in the Ontario Hockey League with seven games on the go today. Worth mentioning yesterday, probably the biggest storyline out of the Storm's first game was that Colin Kennedy, the second overall pick in this past OHL draft, scored his first two OHL goals, one shorthanded, one on the power play. Both teams back out on the ice now, getting ready for the second period. Corey Stillman still getting an explanation from the officials on the series of penalties back in the middle frame against the Storm. We will take one final break here in this intermission. Come right back with the third period. Brantford leads Guelph 4-0 here on CJOY.
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0: Inside the TD Civic Center here in Brantford, the Guelph Storm trailing the Brantford Bulldogs by a score of 4-0 here as we go into the final frame of regulation. Storm trying to mount a comeback here in this one. Trailing by four, they've had some chances. The first period, they had a couple. Early in the second, they had a lot. They had 11 shots before the halfway point of the middle frame. But after that, Brantford regained control. Guelph struggled to stay out of the penalty box. Van Gelder was in there for 7 minutes. Broussard took a double minor. And now we are underway here in the third frame from Brantford. Jaakko Weisik wins the opening faceoff of the period. Charlie Sullivan has it in behind the Guelph net, scans the ice in front of him. Sullivan starts the breakout here for the Storm. Sullivan feeds it through center for Bartovich. That pass cut. Then Sullivan misses his hit and hits his teammate. Timo Kazda in his own end goes to Patrick Babin. Babin sends a feed to Weisik. Jaakko Weisik over the blue line. Weisik working into the corner. Weisik around the Brantford net. Weisik tied up by Barnett. It'll come to Cullen McCrate. McCrate lost it to Bartovich. Babin at the line. Babin into the corner for Weisik. Weisik spins, centers for Bartovich. Just missed him with that pass. Bartovich up top, Babin. Babin looking for it. His stick breaks on him. Bulldogs come in 2-on-1 now as a result, but Bonas was offside at the Guelph line, so a break there for the Storm. Guelph's top line has gotten a lot of action here in this contest in their first two games of the season, and wonder if they're starting to tire a little bit. Back-to-back games in less than 24 hours here. Braden Lapalainen of the Bulldogs just went after his former teammate Jaakko Weisik. They exchange pleasantries along the far boards, and they'll both head off to their respective benches here, 47 seconds into this third period. Aiden Kelly will take the faceoff for the Bulldogs here against Parker Snellgrove. They clear Patrick Babin's broken stick from the ice. Off the faceoff, Snellgrove wins the draw, comes to Van Gelder. Van Gelder to Eric Broussard. Broussard through center, down the ice, Lapointe chasing after it. Won't be icing here. Lapointe gets back to it in behind the Brantford goal. Puck is tied up. Butler after it. Comes down to Karskaden. Karskaden gets bumped off the puck. Karskaden looking for it near side. Feeds Van Gelder up high. Van Gelder over to Broussard. Broussard, a shot just goes wide of the net. Good chance there for Guelph. Van Gelder looking for it at the line. Van Gelder through traffic misses the goal of Chase Petrova and the Bulldogs. Broussard tied up along the wall. Karskaden works after it. Karskaden in the corner. Karskaden to move. Centering feed. Cut off by Petrova there. Karskaden gets back on it. Karskaden to Van Gelder. Van Gelder to Eric Broussard. Broussard a shot tipped out front and blocked on the way by Camden McQuaig. McQuaig looking for Jason Musa. It's out of his reach and it'll go for icing called against the Bulldogs. So Guelph will have an offensive zone faceoff here. A minute and 41 seconds into this third period. 4-0 Bulldogs in the lead here at the Madhouse on Market, the TD Civic Center in Brantford, Ontario. Draw will go to the right of Chase Petrova. Matthew Miller, Carter Stevens, Ilya Shabinsky, the forwards out there for this draw in the offensive zone. Miller wins the faceoff, goes to Babin. Babin for Stevens. Stevens spins and fires. That one goes wide. Comes back now to Camden McQuaig. McQuaig around the boards. Kelly will play it for Brantford. Flips it all the way down the ice. And back after it is Charlie Sullivan there. Won't be icing here as Sullivan gets back to it ahead of the goal line. Brantford making wholesale changes after the icing. Sullivan over the red line. Now in over the blue. Sullivan tries to cut towards the net. He's blocked on the way. McGregor takes him into the wall. Now Freeman plays it down low for Danielle. Back for Freeman. Now Nemitz through center. Nemitz poked away by Shabinsky. Stevens lays the body on McCrate. Shabinsky's over the line. Shabinsky gets it to Miller. Miller wraps it around the Brantford net here. Miller takes a hard hit from McCrate. Puck comes along the wall. Shabinsky cross ice finds Sullivan in space. Sullivan works in left circle. Charlie Sullivan centering feed. Knocked down and the Bulldogs will race up ice 4-on-2. Nemitz over the blue line. Nemitz a centering pass blocked by Matthew Miller. Comes to Charlie Sullivan. Sullivan out to center for Stevens. Stevens stops up. Tries to get it down low for Miller. It's out of his reach. Miller below the goal line. Tied up there by Buckman. Buckman off the boards for Freeman. Freeman out to center. McGregor. McGregor comes over the line. McGregor into the corner. Throws it on net. Stopped by Ellsworth. Rebound stopped by Ellsworth again. Couple of chances there for the Bulldogs. Ilya Shabinsky now for Finley Butler through center. Butler will chip it down the ice into the Brantford end, and Carter Kuchar is in on the forecheck. Puck is handled there by Noah Lapointe in the Brantford zone here. Banks it off the wall to Philip Govedaris through center. Govedaris gets it to the Guelph line, and in come the Bulldogs. Jack Torr with a shot. Ellsworth gets a piece. It goes up and over the glass. Out of play. Good chance there for Torr. Off the rush, Ellsworth up to the task. 3 minutes, 17 seconds gone here in this third period. Bulldogs holding on to their 4-0 lead. Aiden Kelly has two goals. Braden Lapalainen has one. And Jason Musa has one as well for Brantford. Storm's only goal this season belongs to Finley Butler. That coming yesterday in the second period against the Erie Otters. Draw to the left of Ellsworth here. Micah Della Croce will take the faceoff against Jack Torr. Torr gets away from the faceoff dot, and in comes Philip Govedaris. Della Croce wins the draw. Kuchar back for Eric Frissard. Frissard breaks his stick as he tried to fire it up ice. Lachar in there to pressure Della Croce around the wall. Right to Govedaris. Govedaris takes a hard hit from Carter Kuchar as the puck comes to Andrew Baker now. Baker out to center. Butler goes to get a stick after he gave his to Frissard. Now Barnett. Barnett drops it back down low, rimmed around the wall. Lachar through center, Bonas. Bonas over the blue line, just onside. Barnett with a shot, saved by Ellsworth off the rush. Good chance for a Barnett on that sequence. And Lachar goes right after Timo Kazda out front. Lachar crashing the crease, and he and Kazda will exchange some words. Timo Kazda in his two regular season games with the Storm has not been shy to exchange pleasantries with his opponents when the time calls for it. Not just a skill guy. Kazda has good size, and he's not afraid of any opponents. And 6'1", 189 pounds, a native of Ilava, Slovakia. Played the last 2 years in Chicago of the USHL. Shot gets blocked there off the faceoff of the Bulldogs, and Kazda will force it out to center, but lost the handle on it. Patrick Babin back after it down low. Colin Ellsworth will play it. Ellsworth for Babin in close quarters. Babin off the end boards. Sends a pass to Bartovich. Adrian Bartovich makes a move around Xavier Lieb. Bartovich towards Kazda. It's out of his reach. Colin McCrate. McCrate sends a pass to Jean-Samuel Danault. Danault peels away from pressure, sends it off the wall, Lapalainen. Lapalainen lost it. Now Wysik over the line. Wysik for Bartovich. Bartovich fires a shot. Petrova the save. Rebound loose. Wysik's on it in the corner. Jako Wysik drops it back for Timo Kazda. Kazda at the left point. Kazda walks the blue line. Kazda tries a shot. He's hauled down. Nice defensive work there from Brantford. Lapalainen works it back into the Guelph zone for the Bulldogs. Lapalainen turns it over to Sullivan. Sullivan looks to start the rush up ice. He takes a hit from Lapalainen and then from Kelly, and he loses the puck. Noah Lapointe in behind his own net, rims it around the wall. It's chipped out to center. Bringing it in over the line is Musa. Musa for McQuaig. McQuaig fires, blocked by Van Gelder. That took a chunk out of him. Wysik gets hit at the Guelph bench, and it comes to McQuaig now, who's watched by Karskadden. Here's Finley Butler. Butler out to center, tries a pass towards Karskadden. It got blocked by McQuaig. McQuaig back in, sends it out on the far side, poked away by Frissard as Musa tried to weave his way in. Frissard back below the goal line, Van Gelder. Braden Van Gelder, we've crossed the 5 minute mark here of this third period. Storm still trailing by four. Butler turns it over in neutral ice. Musa turns it over in the offensive zone. And then Snellgrove turned it over in neutral ice, but Brantford offside. So a series of turnovers there near the Guelph blue line. 14:34 to go here in this game. And oh boy, there is a fan that has just taken his jersey off on the Jumbotron, and that was a sight to behold. Storm still trailing by four goals here. Shots are 37-22 for the Bulldogs. They've controlled a lot of the play, and they've generated a lot of shots. So far in the period, shots are 4-1 in favor of Brantford. Matthew Lachar again encroaching on the faceoff, this time tied up with Carter Stevens. Matthew Miller wins the draw for the Storm. It comes to Ilya Shabinsky. Shabinsky for Eric Frissard. Now Braden Van Gelder. Van Gelder off the board. Stevens deflects it down the ice, and Cullen McCrate back to play it in behind the Brantford goal. Stevens lays the body, rimmed around the boards. Lachar. Lachar turns it over. Miller has it. Miller at the right point. Miller for Babin. One-timer. Save Petrova, and he will hold on. Patrick Babin, again to my point earlier on, seems to be taking some more shots this year, and he's able to let that one rip, but couldn't quite get it past Chase Petrova. Wholesale changes coming up here for the Storm up front and on the back end. Top line going out there for this offensive zone draw. The one guy staying out there for Guelph is Patrick Babin, now with Charlie Sullivan on the Storm blue line. It was announced earlier today, Zach Jovanovski will be headed back to the Storm this week. Rowan Topp as well. Jovanovski from Carolina camp, Topp from Columbus camp. So some bodies are on the way back, some reinforcements on the horizon for the Storm. Timo Kazda loses the puck at the right circle of the Brantford end, and now Joey Bonas is through center. Bonas goes to Lapalainen. Lapalainen chips it down low after it, Patrick Babin. Babin hits Bonas, and now Wysik has possession in his own end. The wave going around the Civic Center here. Wysik from his own zone through neutral ice. Wysik over the blue line, drops for Bartovich. Bartovich a shot, it gets blocked. Wysik in the corner. Wysik has two men on him, gets it to Bartovich. Bartovich tries to find Kazda. Miscommunication there, and now it's taken by Brantford and Bonas. Bonas sends a feed to Barnett. Barnett over the blue line. Barnett fires a shot, gloved by Ellsworth. He'll spit it out to Sullivan. Sullivan sends a feed to Timo Kazda. Kazda makes a move. Kelly all over him. Kazda maintains possession, looks for Bartovich. Pass goes underneath his stick down the ice. Won't be icing, though. Bulldogs get back for it. Brantford looking to break out here. Buckman sends a pass to Kelly. Kelly over the blue line. Aiden Kelly, nice move. Kelly backhands it out front. Nobody there to tap it home. Moussa in front of the Guelph bench. Moussa near McCrate. Couldn't find him with that feed. Comes to Frassard now in the Guelph zone. Frassard from his own goal line for Bartovich on the far boards. Bartovich for Butler. Goes off his skate down the ice. Buckman back for it for Brantford. Buckman around the wall. McCrate. McCrate out to center. Pass knocked down by Andrew Baker. Baker goes to Frassard. Frassard will flip it in deep. Buckman watches it slide by now. McCrate has it below the goal line. McCrate goes around the boards. Moussa down there. Correction, that's McQuaig with possession of the puck. McQuaig sends a pass to Kelly. Kelly, a feed for Moussa. Moussa breaks in. His shot just goes wide of the goal. Now back after it. Kuchar in the corner. He's tied up with McQuaig. Kuchar drops it back towards Della Croce. Centering feed. Cut off by Ellsworth. Now a chance. Pad stopped by Ellsworth as he denies Freeman. Kuchar laid the body on him pretty hard on that shot. Baker over the blue line, tried to get it to Stevens. It got blocked. Freeman back the other way, finds McGregor. McGregor back for Freeman. Freeman peels away looking for options. Freeman cross ice feed, McCrate. McCrate at the right circle. McCrate throws it to Freeman. Freeman tied up there by Baker. Sullivan trying to work it free. Sullivan pokes it up ahead but not out to center. Matthew Miller for Patrick Babin. Baker at the end of a long shift here. It's Miller racing over the blue line. Matthew Miller fires a shot. Chase Petrova makes the save, and he will hold on with 11:41 to go in the third period. Some pushing and shoving down near the Brantford net. Stevens and LaPointe are tied up. We will step away for a break. Storm trailing by a score of 4-0 here at the TD Civic Center.
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0: Back now at the TD Civic Center here in Brantford. Storm trailing by a score of 4-0 with 11:41 to go in the third period. Guelph trying to get back into this game. Big applause from the crowd as young Emily got the correct answer in the old cup shuffle scoreboard game. So the crowd is loving it. The wave was going around here in Brantford a few minutes ago. The vibes are good at the Civic Center right now. Storm trying to change their vibes and get them back on the right track as they trail by 4 goals nearing the halfway mark of this third period. Matthew Miller will take the faceoff with Carter Stevens and Ilya Shabinsky out there for Guelph. Off the draw, it comes back to Noah LaPointe. LaPointe throws it back below the goal line. It's tipped out to center. Here's Patrick Babin. Babin flips it down the ice. After it is LaPointe in behind the Brantford net. LaPointe trying to get it to Danielle. It'll be chased after now by Caden McGregor. McGregor can't clear. Stevens has it. He fires. Stopped by Petrova. Miller can't get to the rebound. Great chance for Guelph off the turnover there, but couldn't bury it. LaPointe over the line. LaPointe drops it back to McGregor. McGregor, cross ice pass. Freeman has it. Freeman drops it back. Miller steals it for Guelph. Matthew Miller through center. Miller to Shabinsky. Shabinsky's offside, and we'll get a stoppage in play here. 11:03 to go in the third period. This will be Guelph's only trip to Brantford this season. Storm are next in action next Friday when they take on the Oshawa Generals on home ice. And then on Saturday, they make their first trip up to Owen Sound here this season. They'll travel to Owen Sound four times this year, and the first of those occasions will be on Saturday night next week. Off the faceoff, Bulldogs have possession. David Buckman in his own zone. Buckman throws it around the boards. Now carried up ahead by Barnett. Barnett over the Storm line. It'll be grabbed now by Carter Kuchar. Kuchar in behind the Guelph goal, sends it up to Alex Karskadden. Karskadden out to center. Buckman will play it for Brantford. Buckman to Barnett. Now cut off by Snellgrove at center ice. Karskadden gets it over the line. Karskadden sweeps it into the corner. After it, Buckman. Lachar in there for Brantford. Lachar tied up by Karskadden. Comes back to Buckman. David Buckman for Philip Govedaris. Govedaris through center. It's Tor. Tor fires a shot. Deflected up and over the glass out of play. Heads up. Went all the way to the back row of the lower bowl here in Brantford. Granted, it's not the biggest rink of them all in the OHL. Goes all the way to the back row of the building here. The new building, again, as I mentioned earlier in the broadcast, is going in right next door to the Civic Center here in Brantford. So a lot of the parking at this building is closed for the time being, and for good, I would assume, unless they're knocking this thing down and building a parking lot over it. But I don't know the plans for the city of Brantford just yet. But the new rink is in progress, and they're making progress on it. There's a sign of a structure out there right now. Puck gets played through center by Van Gelder in the direction of Jaakko Wysik. It'll be played by George Komodowski down low. Komodowski served 17 minutes of penalties after his fight with Braden Van Gelder in the second period. 5 for fighting, 2 for instigating, and a 10-minute misconduct. Colin Ellsworth comes out of the crease to play it for the Storm here as we reach the halfway mark of the third period. Guelph trailing by a score of 4-0. Adrian Bartovich in his own end drops it back for Carter Kuchar. Kuchar out to center. Timo Kazda will swipe it in deep. It'll deflect towards the Brantford goal. Jean-Samuel Denyeau with it. Denyeau drops it back for Komodowski. Komodowski turns it over. Sullivan in. Tried to get it to Bartovich. Save made there by Petrova, and he will hold on. Bulldogs getting a little bit sloppier here in this third period. Caden McGregor had a pretty egregious turnover in his own end, then a pretty egregious turnover again there from Jean-Samuel Denyeau. But Guelph has been unable to capitalize. Carter Stevens denied on the McGregor turnover, and then the Storm denied on the other turnover as well. Bartovich couldn't quite find the handle on it in close, and doesn't lead to the Storm's first goal of this game. Trying to break the shutout for Petrova as the third period rolls along. Bulldogs get it through center. It's Musa. Musa over the line. Musa's shot just goes wide. Sullivan now plays it down low for Babin. Patrick Babin in behind the Guelph net. Babin scans the ice in front of him, sends it out to center Della Croce. Della Croce for Butler. Butler loses the handle on it. Baker back down low, Della Croce. Della Croce can't come up with it. Bulldogs send it around the wall. Baker knocks it down. Baker's after to the corner. He ties it up along the boards. Bulldogs try to play it out to center. Butler. Butler for Della Croce. Della Croce shovels it down to the goal line for Andrew Baker. Baker in behind the Brantford goal. Baker hit by McCrate. McCrate able to get it to Kelly. Kelly will flip it all the way down the ice. Race for the loose puck. Babin and Musa. Babin wins the race, so it's icing called against the Bulldogs. And Guelph will have an offensive zone face-off with 8:54 to go in this third period. Still trailing by 4 goals. Storm will send out Miller, Shabinski, and Stevens for this draw in the Brantford end with Kuchar and Frassard on the blue line here. Shots are 39-26 in favor of Brantford. Guelph has grabbed some momentum back as the period has gone along. It's been a bit quiet over the last few minutes for Colin Ellsworth in that Storm net. Miller wins the draw. Stevens will whack it down into the corner for Shabinski. Now comes to Lapointe. Lapointe will jam it up along the boards here. Miller kicks away at it, works it free. Matthew Miller in the corner. Miller gets it to Frassard. Frassard holding, fires from distance. Petrova able to fight through the traffic and get a blocker on it to send it up and over the glass out of play. Nice save there by the Brantford netminder, making his first career OHL start in this one. Played at St. Andrews College last year, is not committed to school, unlike a lot of the St. Andrews College guys. For example, Alex Karskadden, a St. Andrews College guy last year in the lineup for the Storm today, he's committed to Princeton for next year. Off the faceoff, Komodowski sends it to Buckman. Buckman goes around the boards. Frassard looking for it at the line. Stevens for Frassard. Now he found Shabinski, but the puck bounced over his stick. Miller in below the Brantford goal line. Matthew Miller has possession here for Guelph. Miller gets it down. Shabinski takes a shot. Petrova able to make the save, and he will hold on. Ilya Shabinski is in contention for the best Storm forward of the game. He has been effective tonight. He's had a lot of good chances, but has not been able to get rewarded for those chances. Had a couple of chances off the rush, including a breakaway that Petrova was able to deny. That one a good chance in close, and Petrova has been able to stop them all. Faceoff will go to the right of Chase Petrova here. Parker Snellgrove will line up for this faceoff for the Storm. And now a bit of disagreement on positioning here on this draw between the Bulldogs and the officials. All set to go. McGregor against Snellgrove. McGregor wins the faceoff. George Komodowski has it. Komodowski, two assists in the Brantford victory yesterday. Not on the score sheet today, but has been in the penalty box for 17 minutes of the game. Babin sends it up to Butler. Butler, cross-ice feed off the skate there of Alex Karskadden in the corner. Parker Snellgrove ties up David Buckman. Karskadden peels away from pressure. Karskadden up to the line. Sullivan into the corner. Buckman knocks it down. Now turned over. Karskadden walks right in. Can't get a shot away on the bouncing puck. Babin at the line. Nice move. Babin on the backhand. Stopped by Petrova. Babin back below the goal line. Karskadden. Karskadden takes a bump. Gets rubbed into the wall there. Couple of good chances for the Storm on that last sequence, but can't crack Petrova just yet. McGregor over the line for Brantford. Goes to Freeman. Freeman fires a shot. Goes over the glass. Pardon me, over the net, I should say, off the glass and to Adrian Bartovich. Bartovich for Timo Kazda. Kazda swipes it at center. Kazda into the corner. Kazda fires a shot. It got blocked on the way. Kazda back on it now for Guelph at the right point. Kazda to the middle of the ice. That one gets blocked. Tor out to center Lachar. Lachar plays it down the ice. Kuchar. 7 minutes to go here in the third period. Still 4-0 Brantford. Van Gelder rims it around the wall, bounces up to the line. Lapointe holds for the Bulldogs, takes a shot, it misses the net. Tor back on the near side. Tor drops it back below the goal line. Govedaris bumped there by Van Gelder. Wysik in there to support, but it comes to Lachar instead. Now Timo Kazda swipes it for the Storm. Kazda towards Bartovich, knocked away by Lapointe. Tor back to Govedaris. Tor in the neutral zone, sent up to the blue line. Kuchar. Kuchar stops up on a dime, fires it cross ice towards Van Gelder near the Storm net. Dangerous play a little bit on that sequence as Jaakko Wysik will pick it up in the Guelph zone. Wysik for Van Gelder. Van Gelder back for Wysik. Wysik through center over the blue line. Wysik has it go off the skate of a defender. Looking for it there was Govedaris. He lost it, but on it is Xavier Leib. Leib for Braden Lapalainen. Lapalainen down the ice. Babin back for it. Won't be icing. Frassard will play it here for Guelph. Eric Frassard in his own zone goes over to Patrick Babin. Babin sends it through center. Wysik tried to deflect it. They'll say he did, so it won't be icing. Bartovich gets there as well, and it'll come all the way out to center for Frassard. Frassard for Stevens. Stevens up for Miller. Miller over the Brantford line. He's hit there by Barnett, and Barnett gets it to McCrate. McCrate back for Abe Barnett. Now for Joey Bonas. Bonas down the ice, and Frassard back for it below the Guelph goal line. 5.5 to play here in the third period. Storm trailing by a score of 4-0. Puck is tied up down below the goal line. Frassard kicks at it. Now a centering feed. One-timer McQuaig. Colin Ellsworth makes the save on the chance from the slot for the Bulldogs winger. 5:27 to go here in this third period. Guelph still trailing by 4 goals. It's 4-0 Bulldogs. 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
0: Back now at the TD Civic Center here in Brantford. The Guelph Storm trailing the Brantford Bulldogs by a score of 4-0 with 5:27 to go in the third period. Off the faceoff, Aiden Kelly fires a shot. Pat save Colin Ellsworth there on that chance. Alex Karskadden is back on it for Guelph. Karskadden for Van Gelder. Van Gelder fires it off the skate of Buckman. Baker, now Della Croce gets it back out front. Petrova the save. What a chance for Micah Della Croce. Nearly had his first in the OHL. Della Croce tries to center. It gets cut off. Now back on it, Van Gelder. He floats one that goes just wide. Moussa tries to poke it out to center. Frassard holds the line. He rims it in deep. Back after it now, Buckman. Buckman to McQuaig. McQuaig can't get it out. Della Croce blows a tire as he holds the line. Baker back towards Karskadin in the corner. Under five to play here in this one. Della Croce for Baker. Baker tries to go back to Micah Della Croce. It's blocked. Babin holds the line. Babin throws it in deep towards Karskadin. Now Komodowski. Komodowski off the board. Sullivan can't hold the line. Race for the loose puck out at center. It's Kelly. Kelly sidesteps Babin. Kelly in the corner goes back below the goal line. Kelly taken down by Babin. That's going to be a Guelph penalty here. Great chance for Nemitz, but he's stopped by Ellsworth. Andrew Baker touches up, and Patrick Babin will go to the box for holding. Babin not happy with the call. Wants an explanation from the official. Doesn't look like he's going to get one, but he will sit for 2 minutes. Brantford is 2-for-3 on the power play in this game. The Storm for the season are 2-for-6 on the penalty kill. Granted, that is a two-game sample and two games in which they have had 12 of their regular players out of the lineup. Faceoff will go to the right of Colin Ellsworth here. Jakob Wysik and Adrian Bartovich, the two on the penalty kill up front with Frassard and Kucher on the back end. Brantford counters with Govedaris, Tor, Lachar, Buckman and Barnett. Second power play unit going out there for the Bulldogs. Here in the late stages of this third period. Off the draw, Wysik a win. Kucher clears it down the ice. After it, David Buckman. Buckman in behind the Brantford goal. Buckman sends a pass to Barnett. Barnett goes cross ice, Govedaris. Govedaris gets hammered at the Guelph bench by Kucher. What a hit that was as the Storm clear the zone. Bartovich in to apply pressure on Petrova. Petrova will just leave it there for his defenseman, Buckman. 30 seconds gone to the Babin penalty for holding. Barnett over the line. Barnett lost it. Bartovich to clear. Good work by Wysik and Bartovich on the penalty kill so far. Guelph changing on three fronts. Frassard wants a change as well. Not going to get one just yet. Van Gelder will take the right side, Frassard the left. Frassard was playing the right with Kucher on the ice, and now Buck busting into the zone was Tor. Not going to be a penalty on the play as he gets hauled down. He is furious. He thought there should have been a call. The Brantford crowd thought there should have been a call, and certainly a close call on that one. Camden McQuaig goes to Joey Bonas. Bonas in! Glove save, Colin Ellsworth. Joey Bonas racing in on the power play. Point-blank chance on Ellsworth. And Ellsworth flashes the leather to make a nice save. Ellsworth tested on an in-close chance right there, but up to the task. Faceoff will go to the right of Colin Ellsworth here. 56 seconds to go in the Patrick Babin penalty. 3:17 to go in the game. 4-0 the score in favor of the Brantford Bulldogs here. Off the draw, Kazda won it for Guelph, and Frassard will clear the zone. Guelph has had no trouble in the faceoff dot today as Chase Petrova comes out of the crease for Brantford, drops it back there. It'll be carried up ahead by Jean-Samuel Daniel for Noah Lapointe. Lapointe drops it back, and Lapalainen gets over the line. Lapalainen towards Daniel, turned over. It's Kazda. Kazda tried to play it for Karskadin, but Karskadin laid the body on his man and wasn't ready for the pass. Here's McQuaig. McQuaig through center, a deflection. Van Gelder back after it. Van Gelder plays it back to Karskadin. Karskadin fights to grab possession of it. He gets hauled down to the ice there by Lapalainen in the corner. 15 seconds to go in the penalty to Babin. Daniel feeds it to Tor. Tor fires, tipped out front. They score. Tor fired one from the blue line. It got deflected near Ellsworth, went over his shoulder into the back of the net. It's Joey Bonas with the goal. Bonas with his first in the OHL. That a power play marker with 12 seconds left in the Babin penalty. And the Bulldogs are up 5-0. So Bonas finds the back of the net there for Brantford, playing in his 14th OHL game, scores his first OHL goal. And the Bulldogs are up by a handful. Patrick Babin sends it down the ice. After it goes Matthew Miller below the goal line. Miller tied up by his man, comes to Carter Stevens. Stevens off the wall to Babin. Babin sends a pass to Kuchar. Kuchar from distance, save Petrova. Shabinski in the corner now. Shabinski loses the puck. Miller knocks it down. Shabinski has it, back for Matthew Miller. Miller below the goal line. Miller towards Carter Stevens. Stevens drops it back. Miller looking for it, can't find it. Adam Nemitz has possession. 2 minutes to go here in this one with Brantford up 5-0. Puck is played in behind the Brantford goal by Matthew Lechar. Lechar tries to clear the zone, just manages to get it out. Nemitz drops it back for him here. Lechar racing down the wing. Lechar on goal! He scores! Matthew Lechar races in, tucks it home on the backhand, beating Colin Ellsworth with a burst of speed, and it's 6-0. Brantford. Matthew Lechar on a feed from Adam Nemitz raced down the wing and made a move in close to beat Ellsworth. 1:45 to go in this third period. Storm trailing by a half dozen now. Jean-Samuel Danault has possession in the Bulldogs' end. Danault sends a pass out of the near side. Lapointe down the ice. That'll be icing called against Brantford here with a minute 32 on the clock. Joey Bottas having his goal announced, his first in the OHL. Big moment for him, I'm sure. Set to play, I believe, with the Buffalo Junior Sabres, the OJHL this year, but called up for this weekend with a few bodies out. Jack Good among them and Nathan Hawat as well. Puck comes out to center here. Storm have possession. Baker. Baker for Sullivan. Sullivan off the wall into the Bulldogs' end. Now played by Danault. Danault for Lapalainen. Lapalainen over the Guelph line, and Braden Van Gelder will play it. Van Gelder goes off the glass. Danault back in pursuit. Danault in his own end. Plays it up ice. Della Croce after it at center. Della Croce drops it back for Charlie Sullivan. Sullivan for Van Gelder. Last minute here of this third period. Petrova holding onto the shutout here for Brantford. Handled by George Komodowski. Komodowski through center. Komodowski sends it down the ice. After it goes Babin. Babin sends it off the wall to Bartovich. Bartovich drops it back to Brassard. Brassard for Kazda. Timo Kazda over the line. Kazda fires a shot, rides off a stick, off the glass. Buckman off the wall, now for Sark. 30 seconds to go in this one as Wysik gets it over the line. Wysik for Kazda's shot, just went wide. Timo Kazda tried to surprise Petrova there, but missed the mark. Bartovich down low for Kazda. Buckman cuts that pass off. 15 seconds to go in this one. Frissard holds the line. Frissard makes a move, works in. Frissard to the corner. Frissard below the goal line. 10 seconds left in this one. Comes off the wall. Wysik in pursuit. Wysik watched by Buckman. Buckman ties him up, and that will do it for this one. So the Brantford Bulldogs win it by a score of 6-0 here on this Saturday afternoon. Chase Petrova records a shutout in his first start in the Ontario Hockey League. And it's a resounding victory for Brantford here this afternoon. They improve to 2-0 on the season. The Storm fall to 0-2 after a loss last night and a loss here today on the road. We will take a quick break. Come right back with the scoring summary. 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
0: back inside the TD Civic Center here in Brantford. 6-0, the final score in favor of the Brantford Bulldogs. Let's take a look at the scoring summary from today's game. The scoring was open at the 4:35 mark of the first period. Jason Musa finding the back of the net for Brantford from Aiden Kelly. Musa's second of the season to put Brantford up 1-0. 7 minutes later, Aiden Kelly found the back of the net with his first in the Ontario Hockey League from Camden McQuaig and Jason Musa. That one a power play marker at 11:31. 3 minutes after that, Kelly got a turnover. Finley Butler sent a pass in his own zone but found the stick of Kelly open in the slot, and Kelly able to beat Colin Ellsworth on that one to make it 3-0 Brantford after 20 minutes of play. Braden Lapalainen then found the back of the net on the power play with 2.5 to go in the second period. Lapalainen's first career OHL goal from Adam Nemitz and Caden McGregor on that sequence. Joseph Banas then in the third period able to find the back of the net for the Bulldogs on the power play as well. Worth mentioning Lapalainen's goal, a power play marker too. Bonas finds the back of the net on the power play from Jack Torin, Jean-Samuel Daniel with 2.5 to go in the third, and then with 1:45 to go in the third period, so just about 45 seconds after the Bonas goal, Matthew Lachar, a rush through center, able to beat Colin Ellsworth, Adam Nemitz, and David Buckman pick up the assists on that goal. Shots in this game for Brantford, 16 in the first, 17 in the second, 12 in the third. Three periods of double digits and elevated double digits at that at times. A three-period total of 45 for the Bulldogs in today's affair. So generating a lot of shots in the game. For Guelph, it was 7 in the first, 14 in the second, and 10 in the third. A three-period total of 31. Brantford goes 3-for-4 on the power play. Guelph 0-for-2. Faceoffs favored the Storm at 39-23 in the contest. We will take another break here, come right back with the three stars, a look at the out-of-town scoreboard, and what is ahead for the Guelph Storm. 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
0: Back inside the TD Civic Center here in Brantford, the Guelph Storm falling by a score of 6-0 to the Brantford Bulldogs here in their second game of the season. The three stars from today's affair, the third star from the Bulldogs with a goal and an assist, Jason Musa. The second star with his first two OHL goals and an assist today, Aiden Kelly. And the first star with a 31-save shutout, Chase Petrova, is the hero today for the Brantford Bulldogs. Another terrific performance. The Storm unable to crack him throughout today's contest. On the out-of-town scoreboard, no other games underway, so we'll run through the games that will be beginning at 7 o'clock. Brampton is in Niagara. Kitchener's in Owen Sound. Flint is in Saginaw. London's in Windsor. Sarnia is in Sault Ste. Marie. And Sudbury is in Barrie. Well, an 0-2 first weekend of the season for the Guelph Storm with 12 regulars out of the lineup. A lot of those regulars will be back next week. Two of them already on their way back in Rowan Topp and Zach Jovanovski. So good times are on the horizon. The Storm fall today by a score of 6-0 to Brantford. They will take on Oshawa at home next Friday at the Sleiman Center. And then on Saturday, it's a trip up to Owen Sound to take on the Attack for the first time this year. That'll do it for our coverage of this afternoon's affair from the TD Civic Center in Brantford. For Douglas Facey in our CJOY studios back in Guelph, my name is Dylan Baker. Thank you so, so much for tuning in tonight. And we'll talk to you again on Friday from the Sleiman Center.
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2: Oh man, that's great. That's great.